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1: Steve Dace is a good man. He's a great host. Very reliable, very principled man. You know what, Steve? I'm sure many people already know. Tell people a little bit about your background.
2: Well, my wife has always threatened when she writes her autobiography, she's going to call it, I married a mailroom clerk, because that's where I started. I was a mailroom clerk. I got a job doing part-time sports reporting, and from there I worked into sports talk radio, and it kind of begins similar to Rush. He started in sports, so did I, and then got moved to news radio, and I had a group of successful businessmen come to me after seeing the influence I was able to wield here in Iowa, particularly when we took out the Supreme Court justices back in 2010 and made history doing that. And they were like, you know,

0: 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Guy Benson.
1: 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With us now is Chad Wolf, former acting DHS secretary, founder and president of Wolf Global Advisors, and he is chair of Homeland Security and Immigration at the America First Policy Institute. Mr. Secretary, good to have you back.
2: Hey, good to be here. 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

0: here on the Guy Benson Show. We're just talking about not just abolishing ICE, one of the goals of Tom Steyer running for governor in California. It's also part of the campaign of another leading Democrat in another state. I keep saying, I don't think people quite are reckoning with how crazy the Democrats have gotten. Certainly a wing of the party that is ascendant in lefty politics. There's a woman named Francesca Hong. She is one of the leading Democrats in the governor race in Wisconsin who has called for not the defunding of, but the full abolition of the police. He's a Democratic, or she is, a Democratic socialist. She said that defunding the police is a first step towards abolishing the police. She went on to say, the police exist to uphold white supremacy, defund, then abolish. Reform can't be an option. Leading Democrat running for governor in Wisconsin. We'll see how that plays. Another hour, upcoming on The Guy Benson Show. When was the last time you read the words that created the USA? The Declaration of Independence is an extraordinary document because in just a few short paragraphs, our founders declared a revolutionary truth that all men are created equal, that our rights come from God and not the government, and that freedom is the birthright of every single American. And those words, those ideas changed the world. Now, as we approach America's 250th birthday, you can take one small step to keep the principles alive. 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
5: He's got a decision to make. I'm Tom Rigotti, Fox News. The U.S. and Iran are close to a deal to extend the current ceasefire by 60 days. It just needs President Trump's signature. Vice President J.D. Vance, speaking to reporters at Joint Base Andrews, says it's hard to say exactly when or if President Trump will sign the memorandum of understanding.
6: We do think they're negotiating, at least so far, in good faith, and we're making some progress. Hopefully, we'll continue to make progress. The president will be in a position where he can endorse the agreement, but obviously, that's still TBD.
5: Fox's Peter Ducey has more.
7: Steve Witkoff and Jared Kushner's team have agreed to a deal with Iranian counterparts. Iranian leadership will need to approve it, and so will President Trump. And to get the president's blessing, there are three musts. The Strait of Hormuz must open, Iran must stop enriching uranium, and Iran must stop its nuclear weapons program. The fragile ceasefire with Iran may be a ceasefire in name only, as CENTCOM confirms that last night, Iran launched a ballistic missile towards Kuwait that was successfully intercepted by Kuwaiti forces, calling it an egregious ceasefire violation. Iran also launched five one-way attack drones near the Strait of Hormuz.
5: Crews found the bodies of six workers who were missing and presumed dead today following a chemical tank rupture south of Tacoma, Washington.
8: In one of the deadliest U.S. workplace accidents in decades, a total of 11 people are known to have died. Those deaths the result of a rupture in a paper mill tank that spilled over a 500,000 gallons of a destructive chemical mixture used to make paper Tuesday. Three people are still missing And Longview Fire Battalion Chief Matt Amos says getting to them won't be easy.
9: Very labor intensive, and it takes a lot of personnel. And so we can only make entries into these areas so many times in a day.
8: Officials say some of the chemicals have been detected in the nearby Columbia River.
5: That's Fox's Joel Nadeau, America's listening to Fox News.
10: Here's your Lakes 18 Storm Tracker forecast. For tonight, the sky will be clear. The temperatures seasonably cool, but overall pretty pleasant. We'll be bottoming out in the upper 50s. It's a mostly sunny Friday. It's a delightful day. High temperatures heading into the upper 70s. A few folks will flirt with 80. Looking ahead to Saturday, we'll have more clouds around. Call it a partly sunny sky. I think more sun later in the afternoon. It'll be cooler, though, down to the mid-70s. Mostly sunny on Sunday, and highs running middle and upper 70s. I'm Chief Meteorologist Bill Meck on Lexington's News, Traffic and Weather Station, 97.3 FM WVLK.
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1: 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GuyBensonShow.com, podcast always free. Well, we have mentioned many times on this show Hassan Piker, who is quite a character. He's a big star on the left, increasingly showing up at campaign rallies as an invited speaker for Democrats across the country. He hates the United States and loves our enemies and thinks that we deserve 9/11 and has endorsed political violence. I could go on. One of the other things that he's known for recently is being part of this dirtbag trip down to Cuba, where they propped up this group of leftists and communists. He himself is a communist. Propped up the communist regime down there. They infamously

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0: talking about the issues you care about. Guy Benson.
1: In our first hour today, Chad Wolf joined us. He's the former acting DHS secretary, fired up today on a number of subjects. Here's part of that conversation. I do want to ask you about a few things here. You tweeted something on X that was a little surprising to me because you're pretty mild-mannered most of the time. And you said this, quote, "I do my best to voice my opinions in a responsible and professional way, even during challenging moments. But I want to address this post directly." This was a post from Chuck Schumer. "As former acting secretary of the department you are so viciously, irresponsibly, and callously slandering, let me say this directly to you, Senator Schumer, go to hell." So you did not mince any words there. What caused you to engage that way, and what was Schumer saying that was so problematic in your mind?
2: Yeah, it was a post by the senator about ICE, about how they're attacking sitting member or senators there, senators that he serves with, which we all know is just a farce. It's not true. Those members are, you know, put themselves in front of ICE and say they're protesting, but they're not. They're trying to disrupt ICE, operations. And unfortunately, Senator Schumer is just the latest in a long line of Democratic members who want to try to convince the American people that ICE is not doing a very noble mission, a mission

0: Beer Red Eye Radio. He is Eric Hurley, and I'm Gary McNamara. Coming up following the bottom of the hour, a media outlet attempts to defend Tallarico. We'll get to that. And, the 60-minute slaughter yesterday.
1: Yeah.
0: It's exactly what we said had to happen.
1: Well, you're going to have to. If you're not going to go in and redo everything, tell me what you're going to do. You're not going to retrain the brains of the people that are there.
0: No. No. They're political activists. Yeah. You're not going to make them journalists.
1: No, it's not going to happen.
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3: Here's your Lakes 18 Storm Tracker forecast. For tonight, the sky will be clear. The temperatures seasonably cool, but overall pretty pleasant. We'll be bottoming out in the upper 50s. It's a mostly sunny Friday. It's a delightful day. High temperatures heading into the upper 70s. A few folks will flirt with 80. Looking ahead to Saturday, we'll have more clouds around. Call it a partly sunny sky. I think more sun later in the afternoon. It'll be cooler, though, down to the mid-70s. Mostly sunny on Sunday, and highs running middle and upper 70s. I'm Chief Meteorologist Bill Meck on Lexington's News, Traffic and Weather Station, 97.3 FM WVLK.
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0: 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I'm Jack Patty. 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Good morning. Today is Put a Pillow on Your Fridge Day. Question mark, question mark, question mark. I guess because we didn't have anything else to call it. I don't know. I just read them. I don't write them. 23 days until Father's Day, 36 days until Independence Day. Criminal story. This guy is a home wrecker, literally. I couldn't believe this story. 48-year-old man, and should know better, in Pennsylvania named Eric Pierwza, P-I-E-R-W-S-Z-A. Pierwza, bless you. Came home on Tuesday after drinking all night, and his wife was not happy. She had told him their marriage was over. They yelled at each other and then, quote, "If it's over, I'll tear the house down." That's what he said. This guy named Eric. Well, anyway, he went outside, climbed on into an excavator. I guess he just happens to have a spare excavator at his home. I don't know. And began tearing into the house while his wife and his two daughters were still inside. And, of course, the wife called 911. Fortunately, the police showed up before anyone could get hurt, but damage was done to the house pretty significantly. A big chunk of the roof was torn down, and experts say the structural integrity is in question, as is his integrity, right? Eric's integrity. Eric is now facing several charges, including causing a catastrophe. That's really a thing, causing a catastrophe, reckless endangerment, and disorderly conduct. His wife is planning to seek a protection from abuse order as well. Well, I think so. This guy needs to go somewhere for a long time. CBS News has video showing the damage and some comments from neighbors. Just in case you're wondering, we want to see it yourself. Yikes. Crazy people out there, folks. Let's look at the weather for the weekend, according to Mr. Accurateman, Tom Accurateman. We're starting off weekend mostly to partly sunny, warm, and dry, with highs in the mid to low to mid 80s today. That's pretty nice. A round of showers will push north. Overnight, increasing clouds over and sparking a round of showers way down south that are not likely to make it as far as we are. Cold front will drop south Saturday morning, pulling cooler and drier air behind it. We'll end up mostly cloudy in the morning with afternoon sunshine and cooler. Highs are going to be in the mid to upper 70s. Ooh, that'll feel good. That's San Diego weather, buddy. Sunday's wraps up the weekend quite nicely. With partly cloudy skies or partly sunny skies, depending on your point of view, and highs in the upper 70s. Oh, that's good news, isn't it? After hours of deliberation, a Shelby County jury decided Shannon Gilday's fate in the brutal 2022 murder of Jordan Morgan. The 12 jurors chose life in prison over the death penalty, sentencing Gilday to life without the possibility of parole for 25 years. The verdict fell short of what Morgan's family and prosecutors had sought. Outside the courthouse, Jordan's father, boy, do I feel sorry for him, former State Representative C. Wesley Morgan expressed his frustration with the outcome. The quote is, "You can't go in and kill four people, and then when you get caught and all of a sudden you have a mental illness," Morgan said, "you have to have a law that protects the citizens and not the killer." And if you or I were that girl's father, we'd probably feel exactly the same way. Sure we would. Fayette County Public Schools held a media briefing yesterday morning following Wednesday night's board meeting whether or where a tentative budget of more than $880 million was approved. The budget is made up of five different funds, with the general fund totaling $700 million. The board is also approved a $95 million tax revenue anticipation note. School leaders used Thursday's briefing to revisit and clarify several items from Wednesday night's meeting. Laurel County Sheriff's Office is searching for a missing 16-year-old boy who has seen on Lillian Lane, east of London, last seen there. The teen, identified as Isaiah Enfus, probably mispronouncing his last name, Enfusse, is described as a white male who is 6 feet tall, weighs 180 pounds, and is last seen wearing a white t-shirt and black and gray shorts. Individuals with information on the juvenile's whereabouts are asked to contact the Laurel County Sheriff's Office, 606-864-6600. You can direct message them on Facebook, Laurel County 911 Dispatch Center, 606-878-7000, or there's an email. Laurel County Sheriff Deputy Justin Lewis is investigating his disappearance with the help of Laurel Emergency Management. So let's see if we can find that kid. Deadly tick-borne virus or disease is affecting domesticated cats in Kentucky. And veterinarians report an influx in cases this year as opposed two other years. It's called bobcat fever, also known as, I don't know, CYTAUX, CYTO, originates in bobcats, but has increasingly been found in domesticated cats, typically those that spend at least some time outdoors. Dr. Sidney Prince Holland at Advanced Animal Care's Berea and Emergency Locations says the disease is extremely dangerous. It's very dangerous without treatment and is considered fatal. Even with aggressive treatment, and if it's caught in the early stages, the prognosis is still guarded too poor, according to this veterinarian. Typical signs of bobcat fever include high fever, jaundice, lethargy, dehydration, and lack of appetite. Vet with vet tech, Amy Baxter, noticed something was wrong with her barn cat, Dolly Parton, Dolly for short, and the cat refused to eat. So I guess that's one of the symptoms. We'll see if we can get our buddy, our in-house veterinarian on with us later this morning to perhaps address that, see if he has seen any of that here in central Kentucky. I don't think so, or I think we would have heard about it by now, but we'll talk about it. Yes, sir. We'll get that information right on for you. Time right now is 6:18 at 97.3 FM WVLK, and we're glad you're with us this morning. Stay right here.
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0: Yeah, what he said. Let's go to our question of the day here at 6:22. Actually, this is our question for the weekend. It's going to be up all weekend. How much confidence or faith do you have in the 60-day ceasefire with Iran, and how, if they will hold, and better yet, bring an agreement to the statement over stalemate, over nuclear weapons and the Strait of Hormuz? Let me give you that again. I didn't read that very well. How much confidence or faith do you have the 60-day ceasefire with Iran will hold, and better yet, bring an agreement to the stalemate over the nuclear weapons and the Strait of Hormuz? You tell us at WVLKAM.com. You can tune in for the results with Cruiser and Crew. Actually, me, I'll have a Monday morning for you. That'll be this weekend. Yesterday's question, I was interested in this. The arena is under construction for the UFC Freedom 250 outside the White House for the Ultimate Fighting Championship event. Well, which, by the way, is on the president's birthday. Are you okay with this event being held on the White House grounds? 52% of you said no, it cheapens the White House, promotes violence. 48% said, yeah, I got no problem with it, man. That's just about half and half. That's kind of a, as they say in the gambling business, a push. Isn't that what they call it in blackjack, I think? Okay. Our time right now is coming up on 6:24 at 97.3 FM. WVLK, let me get my note here. We got all kinds of guests for you this morning. Jeff Shepard, Family Wealth Group at 6:40. And Heather Clary from the Better Business Bureau. She's going to talk about your reviews. If you have someone come to your home and do a service or whatever you're, whatever you want to talk about, you can give your own review and she'll tell you how, and it really does count. Can be a good review, can be a bad review. But it's your review, and that's what's important. So we'll talk about that at 7:20. 7:40, Mary Jo Perino with Little Sports for us. At 9 o'clock this morning, we've got Man the A-Team in here. We've got Emily, Dr. John Wong, boots on the ground, in Morgantown, West Virginia, as UK is set to play their opening game in, let's see, 12 o'clock, I believe. Kentucky baseball, number 3 seed. Wake Forest at 12 noon today in the first game. So we got Dr. John Wong in Morgantown in the studio with us. We've got former UK coach Keith Madison, also former UK baseball great and Cincinnati Red, along with other major league teams, Doug Flynn. Man, that's going to be a great show. And I don't say it because I'm involved in it. I'm talking about our guest. Holy smokes. Who can do better than that? I don't know. Let's get a check of Lexington traffic. It's probably too early to have much. 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
7: No delays to report at this time. We don't have too much going on. We do have a closure at Cherry Bark Drive between Southland Drive and Rosemont Garden. That road is still closed to through traffic for major utility work. I'm MJ, and that's your traffic.
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0: Yeah, don't tell me we don't have a good program between 9 and 10 on Friday mornings. Heck, fire me. We got Doug Flynn, former Major League Baseball, big old star, great old guy. Keith Madison, Kentucky baseball's winningest coach. Yes, sir. We're talking experts here. And we got boots on the ground. Dr. John Wong, retired orthodontist, military veteran, award-winning author. He is going to be bringing us all the color. I hope we have lots of blue in Morgantown, West Virginia's UK. Gets ready to play in the NCAA. Yes, sir, it's at noon today. We hope you will be with us from 9 to 10 for our show.
1: Fox News, I'm CJ Pop. The framework for a potential deal between the U.S. and Iran, waiting for the green light from President Trump.
3: If a memorandum of understanding is approved, it would mean a 60-day ceasefire extension, the Strait of Hormuz reopened, and Iran committing to dropping any ambitions of possessing a nuclear weapon.
1: Ashley Webster of the Fox Business Network in Tel Aviv. An explosive-laden Russian drone slams into an apartment building in Romania today, injuring two people. Moscow was targeting a nearby Ukrainian port. NATO's leader Mark Rutte describing Russia's behavior as reckless and a danger to us all. New York City's first Muslim mayor, that's Zohran Mamdani, confirms he's not going to Sunday's Israel Day parade. He's the first mayor to skip the event since it started in 1964. Mamdani is a critic of Israel's government. 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
4: We are wrapping up May with a very nice weekend ahead. Highs in the low 80s Friday, mostly sunny, mostly cloudy, mid-50s overnight. Tomorrow, mostly cloudy in the morning and a cold front drops south. That'll drop the temperature down to the mid-70s, but add some afternoon sunshine. And Sunday will end up mostly sunny, upper 70s to wrap up the weekend. Meteorologist Tom Ackerman with your LEX18 Storm Tracker forecast on Lexington's news, traffic, and weather station, 97.3 FM WVLK.
0: 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Here's MJ.
7: No delays due to collisions. Traffic is light as you work your way around the city this morning. We do have a closure at Columbia Avenue between Park Avenue and Woodland Avenue. We've got one lane blocked there for overhead cable work. I'm MJ, and that's your traffic.

Oh, man, that's a heartbreaking song. That's Martina McBride. And Martina is the latest artist to drop out of the Great American State Fair at the National Mall for America's 250th birthday party. Yep. She says, quote, "I was presented with an opportunity to perform at a nonpartisan event, but it turned out to be misleading. I've spent my entire career singing songs about real people with real issues. It greatly upsets me that any fan may now feel like I'm abandoning the meaning behind those songs." Other performers who have dropped out include the Commodores, Young MC, and Milli Vanilli. So, what does that say to you? Interesting, isn't it? Yep. Oh, we got Jeff Shepherd here in a minute or two. Today's National Paperclip Day. Thought you'd want to know that. And tomorrow is National Hole in My Bucket Day. I don't know. That might sound a little weird, but it's a reference to some old kid's song that you may or may not be familiar with. Hole in My Bucket Day. Yeah, I think that's before my time. Nearly 40% of Americans admit they've gone on a date just to score a free meal. 28% say they have never gone on a date just to get a free meal. That's 28%, where 40% say they have. The 28% are lying about it, I bet you. But they have, this 28% have considered it, you see. And 33% say they haven't ever considered it until now. Yeah. I don't believe you. The Restorer is working on a mosaic in Milan to repair a bowl's hang-it-down things, as Earl Pitts used to call them. Legend has it that grinding your heel on those bowl, hang-it-down thing, guarantees you will return to the city. So the bowl hang-it-down stuff has been worn down over time. I'm not making it up. A gullible 53-year-old woman in Pennsylvania fell for a scam where an Uber driver asked her to withdraw $9,500 and put it in an envelope for them to take.

0: tomorrow night. Tomorrow. I don't know what time it is.
1: Yeah.
0: Probably tomorrow night. But yeah, classic series that's kind of brewing. Those guys have been beating each other up, and boy, it's been back and forth. And you know, San Antonio versus OKC, and it's been a great series to sit back and watch. So we'll see what happens on Saturday.
1: And then the winner of that game will go on to play the Knicks.
0: New York Knicks sitting there waiting. Their series went the opposite way. They swept the Cavs, so 4-0, and they're sitting there resting up and waiting for the winner to come out of the West. So NBA playoffs have been pretty entertaining this year. They put on a good show for everybody.
1: Let me ask you this. Following the decade sort of seismic shifts in college athletics, a group of U.S. senators has unveiled a bill meant to bring stability to intercollegiate sports. Now, I won't go into that, but it's called the Protect College Sports Act.
0: Mm-hmm.
1: Should the government be involved in this thing? See, I'm going to put you right on the spot, man.
0: You know, well, it's interesting. I talk to a lot of people. I kind of make a living running my mouth now, and all I do is talk to people and listen to people and have conversations. And, you know, this is a very popular conversation, you know,
1: right.
0: College sports and NIL. And, you know, it's interesting. I always hear this comment. They going to have to do something about this.
1: And I
0: say, who is they?
1: Right.
0: And so I think that's what everybody's trying to figure out. Is they the conferences? Is they the universities? Is they the NCAA? Or is they Congress? You know, who is going to do something about it? It is a tough one, because our country is set up that, you know, laws are passed, but even those laws can be challenged and interpreted in the court system. And that's what we're going through. When it was opened up that college athletes can be compensated, boy, that opened up this can of worms that we are navigating through, or that I'm not navigating through, you're not navigating through. We're you know, spectators of this.
1: Mm-hmm.
0: You know, but it's very interesting as this continues to play out. You hear, you know, most recently college football coaches in the SEC, you know, making comments, and it's whoever they is that needs to make decisions and make the rules in regards to the boundaries of this. I think that's what they're searching for, because it's all over the place right now. And I don't live in the space every single day. I'm just a spectator, and I read a little bit of it, and, you know, I have my own opinions and thoughts, but I'm not in there enough to really be an expert in that field. It can be argued I'm not necessarily an expert in any field.
1: You and me both, man.
0: It is a changing dynamic that is incredibly interesting, and so we'll see how it plays out.
1: Yep. That if you ever want to run for office, man, you just gave me the answer.
0: I didn't understand the question.
1: You gave me a non-answer. You didn't give me an answer. You just blah, blah, blah. So you think the government should make that decision? Yes or no?
0: Yes.
1: Yeah.
0: Yes.
1: Okay.
0: I do.
1: All right.
0: Yeah.
1: All right.
0: Yeah. I do.
1: There's an answer.
0: I mean, they make the laws in the country, if they don't, the NCAA is making the ruling, and then people are suing the NCAA, and we end up in court anyway.
1: Okay.
0: So
1: all right.
0: We're running around in a circle right now, and we may still run around in a circle even though there's law in place, because there's huge, huge money involved.

0: for certain college athletes. Mm-hmm. And so there's resources that agents have and lawyers have and these student athletes have to challenge a ruling. You know, if I couldn't play another game of basketball if I needed to, but you know, can I go back and play another year of college basketball at 51 years old? I can sure try in this country.
1: I can
0: try, and somebody will let me and give me a chance. And if it's not allowed, I'll just contest it and see who wins in court. And that is the kind of stuff that is a ridiculous example, but that kind of stuff is happening now.
1: You're right.
0: And so it's where we are.
1: All right.
0: Where we are.
1: All right. I'll get off your back. You are an expert at what you do, by the way.
0: Oh, you're kind.
1: No, you are. So tell me what's up. What are you thinking about here?
0: You know, I had a very good meeting yesterday. A lady, it's a client of mine in our Harrodsburg office, brought a very interesting situation to me. She said, Jeff, as you know, my mom passed away, and my sister and I, we have actually owned my mom's house legally for the last 16 years. So this is a situation where mom decided to go ahead and deed her daughters her home to be able to have what's called the 5-year look back rule taken care of, just in case mom needed nursing home care. The nursing home was not allowed to come back and try to get mom's house.
1: Gotcha.
0: So mom gifted her house, and now mom has passed away, and sisters own this house. Now, normally, when a mom owns a house, passes away, the daughters would receive what's called a step up in cost basis. So let me quickly try to explain this. Cost basis is what mom bought the house for. So let's say that mom bought a house many years ago for $89,000. That's her cost basis. That's what she paid for it. Mm-hmm. When she passes away, let's say that the house is worth $200,000. If mom owns the house when she passes away, then the daughters get a step up in cost basis, meaning they inherit the house as if they paid $200,000 for it. Therefore, if they sell it for $200,000, the law says that they get all $200,000 tax-free. However, mom gifted the home to the daughters. And so the way that the law reads is that the daughters receive that same cost basis that mom had. So the cost basis for the sisters now is $89,000, and now they're considering selling this house. Okay. So they're going to have what's called a long-term capital gain. So they're going to have a long-term capital gain, and to get to the point, my client said, how much tax am I going to have to pay? And I said, it depends. She said, what are you talking about? It depends. I thought you had to pay tax on long-term capital gains. I said, you do, but it depends upon what your tax return already has on it, because one of the tax brackets for long-term capital gains is zero. And in 2026, because of some other things that you inherited from mom, you have already kind of filled up all of the low tax brackets, including the 0% tax bracket in 26 for long-term capital gains. She said, well, I'm not following you. What should I do? I said, you should try to sell the house in January, not this year. If you sell in January, then we can do some things like not send you IRA money so that income shows up on your tax return, and all of that long-term capital gain can show up on your tax return. And even though it's a long-term capital gain, the first long-term capital gain tax bracket is zero. So you don't have to pay any tax on that long-term capital gain. But if you sell it this year, you will have to pay a long-term capital gain. Now, if you're confused, you're probably, you know, a human being, because I just spit a lot of stuff at you really quick.
1: You did, man.
0: But
1: that's good.
0: But it's an interesting scenario that most Americans, if I go interview most Americans and I say, do you have to pay tax on long-term capital gains? They're going to say yes. And I say, well, you have to report it on your tax return. I don't know if you have to pay tax or not. That depends on, are you single? Are you married? What are your deductions? What else showed up on your tax return? But I just wanted this morning say this. The first bracket for long-term capital gains in our country is 0%. And a lot of people don't know that. And so the timing of selling things and strategically doing things can help you be more tax efficient. And she got that information yesterday, and we'll see how it all plays out. But my recommendation was sell the house in January. So we'll see.
1: You are an expert. That's good stuff, Jeff. How do folks get a hold of you?
0: 859-309-0349. Website, thefamilywealthgroup.com.
1: Got anything exciting going on this weekend?
0: Yeah, a couple of things. This afternoon, heading up to Dayton, Ohio, after I do a couple of appointments in my London office. A good friend of ours, daughter's getting married, so we're hustling up there.
1: That'd be
0: and
1: fun.
0: And then got an educational seminar tomorrow at noon at our new educational center at Family Wealth Group. And May 30th is tomorrow. You know what May 30th is?
1: What?
0: Jeff and Stacy's 28th, I guess I need to do the math and make sure.
1: 28th anniversary. Are you sure about that?
0: Yep. Yep.
1: Congratulations,
0: sure, but
1: man.
0: I have until tomorrow to get sure about that.
1: Well, I hope you guys have a great anniversary and congratulations, man.
0: Thank you.
1: Couldn't happen to two nicer people.
0: I picked the right one.
1: You did.
0: I appreciate that.
1: You done good. Have a great weekend. Talk to you Monday.
0: You too, Jack.
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1: Hey, Emily.
13: Hey, good morning.
1: What's up?
13: It was our anniversary the other day, too.
1: You and
13: me and Pat.
1: Mm-hmm. Yeah, how many?
13: 7 years.
1: 7 years.
13: Yeah, seven
1: Congratulations.
13: Years. Yeah, he forgot it.
1: Oh, did he really?
13: Yes.
1: Well, shame on
13: you
1: him.
13: You know how he found out?
1: How?
13: I reminded him because I forgot it, too. I'm like, hey, you know what yesterday was?
1: It was our anniversary. Oh, crap. Well, are y'all doing anything?
13: Yeah, we're going to go for a dinner and movie date this weekend. I'm going to go see that new movie.
1: Which one?
13: The military movie about the D-Day.
1: I want to see that bad. Y'all have to tell me all about it. I want to hear about it. Now, let's go check Lexington traffic from the Scheller Automotive Traffic Center once again. Here's MJ.
14: No delays due to collisions. Traffic is light as you work your way around the city this morning. We do have a closure at Columbia Avenue between Park Avenue and Woodland Avenue. We've got one lane blocked there for overhead cable work. I'm MJ, and that's your traffic.
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36: A better life with Dr. Sanjay Gupta.
37: Making sure your kids get enough sleep. It's one of the most important things you can do for them as a parent, and yet it's often overlooked. Not only does sleep in the early years set the stage for mental and physical health, it also creates the foundation for how one sleeps later in life. That's according to the National Sleep Foundation. Now, that organization recommends 14 to 17 hours a night for newborns, 12 to 15 for infants, 11 to 14 for toddlers, 10 to 13 for preschoolers, and 9 to 11 for school-aged children. When it's age appropriate, start by talking to your kids about why sleep is important. It helps their body grow, helps their brains learn, helps their mood stay steady. Don't underestimate the importance of a routine. You can even narrate what you're doing step by step to help them along the way. I'm Dr. Sanjay Gupta, helping you live a better life.
1: Yeah, update from Fox News coming up next. Big guests, not big guests, important guests coming up next. Our Heather Clary, Better Business Bureau, Mary Jo Perino, and, of course, Emily Wilhoit. This is WVLK Lexington. It's 7 o'clock.
38: We're still waiting for President Trump's approval. I'm Dave Anthony, Fox News, on a potential agreement to extend the Iran ceasefire for 60 days. He tells Laura Trump in an interview that'll air on her show tomorrow night.
39: That's what I do. I negotiate. They negotiate. They're very good negotiators. They're crafty.
0: But in the end, we have all the cards.
2: Now to Fox's Jeff Paul in Dubai.
3: Here is what's on the table regarding the potential 60-day agreement. The Strait of Hormuz fully reopens and mines are removed within 30 days. The U.S. lifts its blockade, allowing Iran to sell oil freely. Iran agrees to not pursue a nuclear weapon, and talks begin on disposing its enriched uranium. There would also be discussions surrounding humanitarian aid for Iran, and a conflict between Israel and Hezbollah in Lebanon would then end.
2: Russia's war in Ukraine has spilled over into Romania again after a drone launched across the border.
4: The drone, packed with explosives, hit the roof of an apartment building in Galati, Romania, starting a fire on the top 10th floor. The city's emergency response agency says a woman and her child are hospitalized with minor injuries, and 70 people are evacuated from the building. The drone was part of an overnight attack on Ukraine. Galati is on the Danube River near the borders of Ukraine and Moldova. A drone crash in Romania last month caused damage, but these are the first injuries.
2: That's Fox's Chris Foster. A big setback for Blue Origin. A big explosion lit up the night sky at Cape Canaveral. A rocket being tested before next week's launch blew up.
5: The mega rocket had been preparing to bring 48 satellites into low Earth orbit in the coming weeks, in a mission that would have expanded Amazon's broadband capabilities. Blue Origin CEO Jeff Bezos says no one was hurt. He says it is also too early to know what caused this blast. He took to X, writing in part, quote, "Very rough day, but we'll rebuild whatever needs rebuilding."
2: That's Fox's Carly Shimkus. 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
2: The search continues in Dallas, Texas, for any more victims in an apartment building rocked by a natural gas explosion. Three people were killed, five others injured. Former Attorney General Pam Bondi will go to Capitol Hill this morning facing questions at the House in the ongoing investigation into Jeffrey Epstein's sex trafficking scheme.
8: While Bondi is scheduled to answer the Oversight Committee's questions, this will not be a public hearing. It's a transcribed interview. Cameras and microphones will not be allowed, and Bondi will not be under oath. Bondi was subpoenaed to appear while she led the DOJ, but she refused. Bondi did, however, agree to sit for this transcribed interview.
2: Fox's Gernal Scott on Wall Street. Stocks could rise again. Futures are higher the day after record highs for the Dow, NASDAQ, and S&P 500. It's not even June yet, so there's a lot of baseball left this season, but there's concern they won't play ball next year as talks continue on a new collective bargaining agreement between players and owners.
9: For the first time in over 30 years, Major League Baseball owners are advocating for a hard salary cap to go into effect beginning in 2027. The proposal would cap spending per team at just over $245 million and establish a payroll floor at $171.2 million. As of this year, there are currently 12 teams who do not reach that minimum. The MLB Players Association has previously spoken out against a salary cap. Union head Bruce Meyer responding Thursday in a statement saying in part, quote, "Billionaire owners are not seeking to cap their profits or asset values, only player salaries. The current CBA expires at the end of this season." Tony Genualdo, Fox News.
2: In the NBA playoffs,
10: the Spurs have pulled it off, and there will be a seventh game.
2: The final call on NBC after San Antonio beat Oklahoma City 118-91 to set up a final game tomorrow between the Spurs and defending champion Thunder. The winner plays the Knicks in the NBA Finals. I'm Dave Anthony, Fox News.
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17: We are wrapping up May with a very nice weekend ahead. Highs in the low 80s Friday, mostly sunny, mostly cloudy, mid-50s overnight. Tomorrow, mostly cloudy in the morning and a cold front drops south. That'll drop the temperature down to the mid-70s, but add some afternoon sunshine. And Sunday will end up mostly sunny, upper 70s to wrap up the weekend. Meteorologist Tom Ackerman with your LEX18 Storm Tracker forecast on Lexington's News Traffic and Weather Station, 97.3 FM. 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
1: Right now we have a beautiful sunrise out there. 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
19: Now let's check traffic from the Scheller Automotive Traffic Center.
20: No delays due to collisions. Traffic is still light. We do have a closure at Longview Drive between Clays Mill Road and Harrodsburg Road. You've got one lane blocked there for waterline work. I'm MJ, and that's traffic.

0: man. Are you loving it?
1: I love it.
0: New music out this weekend, Paul McCartney and Ringo Starr. This is Paul McCartney's 20th solo album, and his guest is Ringo, obviously. And the title of the album is The Boys of Dungeon Lane.
1: Okay, that sounds pretty Liverpoolian.
0: Liverpool, yeah. It does, doesn't it? Isn't that great?
1: Yeah, it is.
0: Sound like a Beatles song to me.
1: Right, I know. A little smacks of it, doesn't it?
0: It does, yeah. Spring into lawn care season with Triple Crown Elite Grass Seed and 525 and 50-pound bags at the one and only Landscaper's Corner location at 1305 Old Frankfort Pike. And coming up, we have Heather Clary. Have you ever done a review of a business or a product online?
1: A couple of times, only when I've had the experience was really great or really terrible. Really? Okay. Yeah.
0: Well, you can do it through the BBB. I believe it's through the BBB. We're going to find out here.
1: Nice.
0: And it's important.
1: Exactly. I was going to say, I want to make that statement where it matters.
0: Yeah. And obviously, if you had a bad experience, cool down before you write a review.
1: That's a good...
0: Don't write a review mad or drunk.
1: Philosophy. Don't go drunk reviewing.
0: Right. Well, we'll talk about that with Heather. That's coming up at 7:20. Mary Jo Perino later in the hour, about 7:40. Later this morning, man, we have an all-star cast for the 9 to 10 hour.
1: Outstanding.
0: Dr. John Wong. Oh, let me get just a little information here. Where did I put it? Hang on.
1: Yeah, get out the rap sheet.
0: You always give me stuff, and I always lose it. Here it is.
1: All right.
0: I know it didn't.
1: No.
0: Dr. John Wong is going to be with us, and he is in Morgantown.
1: On the ground, boots.
0: Boots on the ground.
1: On the ground, yep. Walk around, stomping around.
0: And, of course, you'll be here, I'll be here, and so will our good friend from the 8th floor. You know who I'm talking about.
1: Mr. Flynn.
0: Mr. Doug Flynn.
1: Paging Mr. Flynn.
0: Yep. And as if that were not enough, former UK baseball coach, Mr. Keith Madison.
1: An embarrassment of riches. It really is. I'm stoked.
0: What does that mean?
1: That means you can't imagine your good fortune and having all these wonderful things at together at the same place.
0: I'm embarrassed of our riches. That's what I say, even though I don't know what that means. Okay, let's see. What's coming up? All right, let's do this happy good news. We always try to start this hour with some good news stories. I got some pretty good ones here this morning, but I got to turn the page. Hang on. Talk among yourselves here. Here we go. Good news. No, that's lifestyle. Hang on. You can tell I'm quite organized this morning, can you not? All right, good news. A farmer from Wisconsin named Dennis happened to cross paths with a Kenyan runner and farmer named Betty at a marathon in Hong Kong.
1: Sounds like a setup for a joke.
0: Let me start again. A farmer from Wisconsin named Dennis happened to cross paths with a Kenyan runner and farmer named Betty at a marathon in Hong Kong. They discovered they shared a passion for both marathons and farming and quickly became friends.
1: Mm-hmm.
0: Dennis invited Betty to visit his farm in Wisconsin, and she did. They spent a lot of time training and running races and working on the farm, and Betty even drove a tractor for the first time. That's it.
1: Not anticlimactic.
0: No.
1: At all.
0: That's all I got for you.
1: But it is weird that they cross paths in Japan.
0: It is, isn't
1: it? This one's from Kenya. This one's from Iowa.
0: Mm-hmm.
1: Iowa.
0: Mm-hmm.
1: All right.
0: I bet the Wisconsin farm was a dairy. What do you want to bet?
1: Making
0: cheese.
1: Story. Yeah.
0: Making cheese. Our second story. May is Stroke Awareness Month. And a barber in Iowa, again, we go back to the joke setup. There was this barber in Iowa. His name was Craig Hunt, and he was teaching his community to recognize symptoms of stroke early. Boy, that's a good idea.
1: Always important.
0: He suffered a stroke 10 years ago, and while it happened while he was working, In partnership with the American Heart Association in Iowa, Craig is now spearheading blood pressures in barbershops.
1: Really?
0: Yeah.
1: Okay.
0: It's a statewide effort to bring local nurses into barbershops, yeah, and to take blood pressures for free. Those free blood pressure checks are now available in more than 80 locations across Iowa.
1: Fantastic.
0: Yeah.
1: I'm loving it.
0: It's a good idea. The Netherlands. Remember we had that author here a few weeks ago that was from the Netherlands.
1: Right. Yeah.
0: Fighting cigarette butt litter. Butt litter? Cigarette butt litter. By turning them into currency. One company is accepting cigarette butts as payment for a plate of, I don't know, P-O-F-F-E-R-T-J-E-S.
1: That sounds extremely Scandinavian.
0: Which is a small Dutch pancake, usually eaten with a lot of butter and sugar. Well, I'm in.
1: But not butt litter.
0: But not butt litter. No, that's right. Butts are bucks. The bucks are buck. But try saying that real fast. I can't say it slowly. The butts are bucks at a place called Waste Bar. And the Puffer Jiggers, pancakes, can be bought for 20 cigarette butts. Drinks are 10, and fruits and candies are 15, and they also accept plastic. 15 pieces for a pancake.
1: That is bizarre.
0: That is bizarre.
1: I wouldn't have an appetite if I was handling butts. Like, now you can keep the pancakes. Yeah. Here's your butts.
0: Speaking of butt, the president wants a $250 bill with his face on it.
1: Speaking of butt. I can't. Yeah. I just can't. I can't.
0: It's got to have see, there's a rule that says you can't have a living person on currency. So it's got to get congressional opinion, yeah, approval.
1: And then it will.
0: It might. Man in Chicago facing a litany of charges after authorities said he drunkenly stole a police cruiser while visiting Key West over Memorial Day weekend. Gee, you think there was some maybe alcohol involved in that? Yeah. And some people say, I'm not even going there. That one's not.
1: That's all you need to know about that.
0: In Canada, you can get Kraft mac and cheese cheesecake.
1: Ew. I think I'd rather have butt litter.
0: Yeah, I think I would too. In New Zealand, a man was pulled over after swerving over the road and claimed the alcohol he consumed shouldn't count because it was the blood of Christ.
1: Oh,
0: that man needs a little bit more than jailing. He needs some.
1: I've seen him in an ER or two. Yeah, I'm certain of it.
0: I bet you have.
1: I have.
0: Yeah. A man said his life will never be the same again after, his private was severely burned when a cup of coffee spilled on him.
1: Is this the good news page?
0: During a Virgin Atlantic flight. What? What the heck? What is this? An AI has taken over the most cursed job in the world. That's debt collecting.
1: Okay.
0: We're going to talk about AI a little later in the hour because you did a little something for me this morning. This is sad, but when it's a good warning, a teenager in Utah suffered life-threatening injuries while attempting to film a social media video involving a dangerous activity known as couch surfing, where a person sits on a couch while it's dragged by a vehicle.
1: That can't end well ever. I can't. I mean, you have to be young.
0: You're young and dumb.
1: Yeah.
0: You're supposed to burn couches, not get pulled by them.
1: Surf on them. Come on. Yeah.
0: Inflation is reportedly at a three-year high, and households are saving at the lowest rate in 4 years. Fun stuff. An albino buffalo.
1: It's another
0: couple of real quick viral videos, and then we'll take a break. An albino buffalo in Bangladesh.
1: Now that's a tongue twister.
0: It is. Has been nicknamed Donald Trump for its tuft of pale hair. And it got so popular, it was spared from sacrifice and was moved to a zoo. Donald Trump was moved to a zoo, the albino buffalo from Bangladesh. And there's video of it. It's gone viral. And also another viral video, there's a montage of news bloopers from April. And our favorite is a woman having a colonoscopy.
1: Live on the morning news.
0: Mm-hmm, yeah.
1: Okay.
0: Mm. All right, we got Heather Cleary from the Better Business Bureau next.
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12: Colleague of mine was telling me the other day about how their Instagram feed is filled with videos, most of them kind of funny, about how grandparents and friends tend to bulldoze new parents out of the way to get to see their baby. Now, as a dad of three daughters, I know how life really does become all about them the moment those kids are born. But I also know parents are still people, too, who need their own attention beyond being mom or dad. And moms, in particular in those early years, can feel especially invisible in the eyes of other people. So what can you do to stop contributing to what is known as maternal invisibility? Women we spoke to said these two things were the most helpful. When people stopped to ask how they could best support them, number one, or when they took the initiative to handle certain tasks that obviously needed to be done. I'm Dr. Sanjay Gupta, helping you live a better life.
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0: As promised, Heather Cleary from the BBB. Hey, Heather.
14: Good morning. Happy Friday.
0: Happy Friday to you. What's going on? Oh, I know what's going on. you're helping people from, you know, not getting ripped off and all that stuff that you do. Yeah. Well, you tell me about reviews. They're important, and how might one do one?
6: Yeah, BBB customer reviews have been around for a while, but I haven't talked about them. And I thought I would because, you know, everybody wants a review anymore, you know, anywhere you go. And the BBB system realized that popularity, and a business might ask you to submit a review on about how you enjoyed their service or their product, and we welcome you to do that. You can do that on BBB.org. And it's pretty simple. You'll see four consumers, and it lets you leave a review. You just select 1 to 5 stars, and you can write out what you want to say about them. We do ask you to click and read the terms and conditions, you know.
0: Yeah.
6: And we do ask for your name and an email address.
0: Good.
6: Now, your name is not going to, you know, your name's not going to appear on the review.
0: Right.
6: Or maybe your first name and your last initial publicly, but we need to know, because here's the difference with BBB reviews. We send them to the business so that they can have an opportunity to reply to it if they choose, or and vet that it was someone they had an interaction with.
0: Okay.
6: Yeah, because the other places, you know, we don't take anonymous reviews for that reason. We don't take third-party reviews. My neighbor used so-and-so. We don't take them on things like employment matters. You know, I worked for this company. No, it's a customer review.
0: Right.
6: And it tells you all of that. So, and you just have to have been a genuine customer of this business. I heard you say earlier, never submit a review while you're mad.
0: Yes. Yeah.
6: People do that. And I'll tell you this, too. When you submit a review, a negative review particularly, we do not publish those right away. I mean, human hands publish these. We check it for language and that kind of thing. But because it's negative, we don't publish them right away. We send it to the business so that they can vet it. Once in a while, it's an instance where the person maybe chose a similar named company, but it was the wrong one.
0: Right.
6: Or maybe the business, you know, and the business wants to say, well, we never do business with these people. Or if they did, you know, great, they can reply to it. So that's why you're not going to see it right away. It's not like Google or Facebook or whatnot, where it just pops right up there.
0: Okay.
6: Yeah, so that's a little extra step. So if you're a business and you receive one of these, and if you happen to get a negative review, don't panic.
0: Right.
6: It happens.
0: Right.
6: You know, and once in a while, we get people call back and say, well, I'd like to take that review down. I acted too quickly. Or, you know, they actually reached out to me and made things right. So, and we can retract that review for you if you would like.
0: It's
6: entirely up to you. So, so that's the process. Just go to BBB.org. And we'd be happy to publish that. And that, you know, people say, oh, man, I'm going to follow right now, you know. But if you had a good experience, we'd love for you to do that as well.
0: Sure.
6: And if you're mad, if it's a negative review for some reason, it might be something that our dispute resolution department could help with, in which case you would submit a complaint, depending on what it is. So that's just, you could read all about that at BBB.org, where you can also find businesses you can trust to hire to take care of services you need done around the house or fix your car or whatever it might be. You can look up businesses that you're going to do business with, submit customer reviews, submit scams to our scam tracker if someone tried to hoodoo you, as some people say.
0: Right.
6: And all of that at a one-stop shop at BBB.org. And can I just mention one other quick thing?
0: Absolutely.
6: We're having our annual golf scramble on June 9th. It's a week from Tuesday. We still have some spots if anybody would like to play. Get on bbb.org/Louisville. That's where our main office is. But we're having it at the U Club, the beautiful U Club here in Lexington. And that's a morning tee off, June 9th. And you can sign up and register. If you don't have a foursome, we've got a couple of you. We can probably match you with someone else. You don't have to be a BBB accredited business by just going to see what we're about. So anyway, check that out if you have an interest in playing at the U Club. It's a gorgeous course. And help your BBB's Consumer Education Fund. We are a nonprofit organization.
0: Thank you, Heather. Have a great weekend.
6: You too. Bye-bye.
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11: A Better Life with Dr. Sanjay Gupta.
12: People have started using AI for all sorts of things, but I cannot think of an area where the stakes are higher than your health. First of all, I'll tell you this. I know doctors who have cracked some seemingly impossible cases with the help of AI, so it can be a powerful tool. But AI can also hallucinate, provide bad advice, and be just as confident when it does that. If you do decide to plug any personal medical information into one of these chatbots, you should know that while the companies that created them have robust privacy protections in place, they are not bound by HIPAA, like your healthcare provider is. Whatever the advice presented to you, take it with a degree of healthy skepticism. Always get a second opinion. And remember, if you ever experience concerning symptoms, skip the AI consult and head straight to the ER. I'm Dr. Sanjay Gupta, helping you live a better life.
20: They came from every corner of the country, from small towns and big cities. But they all shared one thing in common. They belonged to a family called Marines, a tough and determined few dedicated to protecting everything we hold sacred. And still, they come. Celebrate the history of those proud few who have earned the title Marine.
0: Well, here's what we're going to do. We're going to take a break for an update from Fox News, and then we're going to continue this craziness. Our time right now is 7:30. It's beautiful.
21: Fox News, I'm Gianna Gelosi. The U.S. and Tehran have reached a tentative deal to extend the current ceasefire by 60 days after days of back-and-forth strikes.
22: Just yesterday, the U.S. intercepted 5 one-way attack drones launched by Iran and destroyed a 6th drone as it was about to launch. In return, Iran launched ballistic missiles and a drone at Kuwait, seemingly targeting a U.S. military base there.
21: Fox's Jeff Paul, the agreement still needs the president's signature. Rail service in and out of New York City paralyzed after an Amtrak train caught fire in a tunnel.
23: 5 railroad employees reportedly hurt. Fire officials say an engine on an Amtrak train went up in flames. 2 of the injured employees are in serious condition. All New Jersey Transit, Long Island Railroad, and Amtrak train lines into Penn Station currently suspended.
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24: Wrapping up May with a very nice weekend ahead. Highs in the low 80s Friday, mostly sunny, mostly cloudy, mid-50s overnight. Tomorrow, mostly cloudy in the morning and a cold front drops south. That'll drop the temperature down to the mid-70s, but add some afternoon sunshine. And Sunday will end up mostly sunny, upper 70s to wrap up the weekend. I'm meteorologist Tom Ackerman with your LEX 18 Storm Tracker forecast on Lexington's news, traffic, and weather station, 97.3 FM WVLK.
0: It is as pretty as it can be out there. It is gorgeous. Let's see if our temperatures change. 59 degrees. We're up a couple. But look at the day out there. Woo! 97.3 FM, WVLK at 590 AM as we check Lexington traffic from the Scheller Automotive Traffic Center here. Is MJ.
25: No delays due to collisions. We do have traffic picking up for Sales Road at the Bluegrass Parkway. Also, the inner and outer loop of New Circle at Bryan Station Road. You've got some company there. And Main Street at Quality Street. I'm MJ, and that's your traffic.
26: We make a good movie. I can just see it now. Story of us and our great love would win an Oscar, no doubt.

0: You made this really nice observant comment here a few minutes ago. You said, I'll let you say it, but it was something to the effect that we buy albums and appreciate them because of somebody that's just been around a long time. And then you've got albums by people that have been around a long time that their new stuff is
1: amazing.
0: Crazy. You know, yeah, we just had a cut from Paul McCartney's. Willie Nelson, Dream Chaser.
1: Yes.
0: You wouldn't buy that just because of a nostalgic thing that you used to have on the road again.
1: Or that art. Yeah. Exactly. Mm-hmm. But this one's knocking it out of the park, just like most of his stuff.
0: Can you imagine this? This is his 79th solo album.
1: Prolific. Can you say prolific?
0: Yeah.
1: Oh, my goodness.
0: And the stuff he writes is still gorgeous.
1: I wonder, did he write that song?
0: I can't tell you. I don't know.
1: Yeah, because he wrote a bunch of songs for lots of people. They've made hits into hits.
0: Yeah, that's right.
1: Yeah.
0: Always On My Mind is probably the biggest one, a huge hit for Elvis. Yep. It's been covered by everybody.
1: Exactly.
0: Yeah. Anyway, if you want to look for it, it's Dream Chaser by Willie Nelson. It's his 79th solo album. And The Boys of Dungeon Lane with Ringo Starr, Paul McCartney, and his guest Ringo Starr. It's his 20th. That's nothing. Willie Nelson saying, hold my beer. Hold this other thing.
1: Got you 20 albums.
0: Yeah, I got 20 albums. He passed that one a long time ago. Anyway, that's beautiful. That is just beautiful. Time right now is 7:35 at 97.3 FM. I found it. I asked you to do me a favor, and you did. You got me just a short bio of our three guests this morning that are going to be with us. Dr. John Wong, excuse me, is a regular.
1: He's regular.
0: He ain't no guest. And Doug just about is.
1: Yeah.
0: Because he lives with us here down in the building.
1: So lucky.
0: But anyway, I wanted to have a proper introduction for them this morning. So you got on AI. And I've got this nice, like, paragraph, less than a paragraph for each of our guests this morning, just to give them a really nice introduction. And thank you for that.
1: Oh, for sure. That's what I'm here for.
0: But anyway, they've got former coach of the University of Kentucky baseball team starting their first SEC tournament game today at noon against Wake Forest. And that's Keith Madison, who was with us a couple weeks ago. He's back. We loved having Keith with us.
1: He liked doing it, I think.
0: And I think he liked doing it. Yeah,
1: so much so.
0: I don't think we're your general run-of-the-mill sports show.
1: No, not
0: sometimes. Tonight. Sometimes we don't even get around to sports. Doug Flynn, of course, former big league player and big-time big league guy. And Dr. John Wong, retired orthodontist and military veteran and award-winning author.

0: You read mine.
1: Okay.
0: And I'll read yours.
1: All right.
0: This is AI.
1: Mm-hmm.
0: Okay.
1: Hitting all the high marks.
0: Right.
1: Jack Patty is a legendary radio personality and local icon in Lexington, Kentucky, best known as the longtime morning show host on News Talk 590 WVLK AM. He's been a staple of Central Kentucky airwaves for over half a century, celebrating his 50th anniversary in radio late 2025.
0: Jeez.
1: Beyond his broadcast career, he's widely recognized and beloved throughout the community for his extensive local charity work and his annual transformation into Santa Jack.
0: Dang, how does it know all that?
1: All right, do mine.
0: And that's just putting my name into AI.
1: Yeah, who is Jack Patty is the query in this.
0: Okay,
1: thing.
0: Well, who is Emily Wilhoit? Emily Wilhoit is a Lexington, Kentucky-based media personality, radio producer, and publisher, known for her work at a local broadcast for her known for her work in local broadcasting and literature. That's pretty good because you spent your real career in nursing.
1: Mm-hmm.
0: It just needs to have that in there too.
1: Oh, there's some bullet marks underneath these things.
0: And it's in there.
1: Yeah.
0: Oh, okay.
1: Yeah. It's all at right, the
0: well,
1: end.
0: That's very nice.
1: Well, it's very nice. Fun to do. You all should do it.
0: It's kind of weird, though, really, to think about. Huh?
1: Yeah.
0: That's
1: what AI is.
0: What AI is.
1: It can grab everything from everywhere on the internet about you and put it in a bio, just like that. All neat and tied up with a ribbon.
0: Well, how do we know that all the information is accurate? We don't, do we? Of course, I think everything that they said about me was
1: on the mark.
0: Pretty accurate. Yeah, I'm just kidding. Inflation
1: fell short.
0: Inflation continues to rise along along with the price of gas and groceries and electricity and clothing.
1: Mm.
0: But don't worry, because President Trump has the solution to it all.
1: Of course he does.
0: Watching half-naked men beat the crap out of each other on the White House lawn.
1: Yes, so for charity, all proceeds go to what?
0: I don't know.
1: Trump Organization, Inc.
0: No. It does?
1: I don't know.
0: I don't think there's any taxpayer money being spent.
1: That's what they say.
0: Mary Jo Perino, good morning, ma'am.
2: Good morning. Good morning.
1: Morning, good morning.
0: I guess we'll have to put Mary Jo Perino
1: in there. Who is
0: Mary
1: Jo Perino?
0: Yeah.
1: We need to do that one.
0: We're reading our own. We're being real egomaniacs here this morning, Mary Jo.
2: You're Googling yourself?
0: Googling her. No, we're AIing ourselves.
1: Mm-hmm. On Google. Yeah.
0: Have you ever done it?
2: I have not AI'd myself. No.
1: Try it.
2: But I'm into that.
0: AI, who is Mary Jo Perino? Or Mary Jo Perino Ford, or however you do it.
1: Mm-hmm.
0: Yeah.
2: Love it.
0: Okay. Can you do it while she's talking?
1: Yeah, I got you.
0: She can do it like in a second. All I want is like a pair. Or you can do it on your phone?
1: Yeah.
0: All right. So you got a problem. This is our question of the weekend, Mary Jo.
2: Okay.
0: And I love you because you just don't even mind being put on the spot. I think Jeff, I caught Jeff Shepard off a little bit this morning. How much confidence or faith? I don't want to do that one. The arena is under construction for UFC Freedom 250 outside the White House for the Ultimate Fighting Championship event. Are you okay with this event being held on the White House grounds? And that was our question yesterday. 52% said no and 48% said yes. So you'd have to call that a tie. What do you say?
2: Yeah, I am very much on the no side for that one.
0: Are you?
2: Yeah. Yeah.
0: It's beneath us, right?
2: It is. And I read also that that Milli Vanilli, or a Milli Vanilli tribute band, is going to be performing at that. And I thought.
0: They've dropped out, though.
2: Oh, okay. Good.
0: Yeah.
2: Wow.
0: And
2: when the Milli Vanilli tribute band drops out, I just don't even know what that says about your event.
0: I think it was the real Milli Vanilli, if there is one. But anyway, they did drop out. That is absolutely for sure. And there have been about four or five.
2: Busy. They are so busy.
0: Yeah.
2: They just did not have time for the
0: this.
2: Yeah.
0: And so anyway, okay, yeah, I appreciate your honesty on that. I'm happy to agree with you, by the way. Okay, so here we go. The game six, the Spurs won 118-91, which means we've got to have game number seven which will take place tomorrow night. I believe it's at 7 o'clock. It's on NBC.

0: live. So what are your thoughts?
1: And it's in OKC, so I kind of like them to win it at home.
2: Yeah.
1: But if you've got Victor Wembanyama on your team, I just, like, you can't be ruled out. But I do think it's crazy. The Knicks have had all this rest.
0: Mm-hmm.
1: They swept the Cavs, so they only played four games, and these guys will go to a game seven. I never know how much that affects the teams going into the finals. Whichever team wins,
0: right.
1: San Antonio or OKC, they're going to have played a seven-game series, and New York's going to have rested.
0: Mm-hmm.
1: You can look at that either way. I mean, maybe it's good to keep playing and not be just sitting there waiting to see who you're going to play. I don't know what works out best, but it's going to make for an interesting finals, whoever's in it.
0: Right.
1: But I do think Oklahoma City's probably going to win at home. That'd be my guess.
0: And as you well know, Kentucky baseball is playing their opening game in Morgantown in the SEC tournament. It's at noon today in Wake Forest. Our man, Dr. John Wong, is there for us between 9 and 10 this morning. Some people said that the team didn't play well enough to be even invited to play. What are your thoughts?
1: So I think they probably got in based on a little bit of past history. I mean, I think, you know, it's not that long ago they were in the World Series. They're a good team. They've hosted Super Regionals. So I think when it comes to the bubble, you know, that might get you in.
0: Mm-hmm.
1: But yeah, I mean, I think they're definitely a bubble team. I mean, they were definitely on the edge of their seats waiting to see if they were even going to get a bid. And then they got to play, you know, at West Virginia again. They always seem to have to face West Virginia or be in the West Virginia regional when they're not hosting. So it's not going to be an easy road, and it's definitely not a team that you expect to get back to the World Series. But if they could make it to a super regional, boy, that'd be pretty exciting.
0: It would be. Martina McBride is the latest artist to drop out of the Great American State Fair at the National Mall for America's 250th birthday. Also dropping out the Commodores, Young MC, and Milli Vanilli. Now, if I were to say to AI, who is sitting with us right now, who is Mary Jo Perino, what would it tell me, Emily?
3: Oh, AI would say Mary Jo Perino is often known as Mary Jo Perino Ford is often known as Mary Jo Perino, former television sports journalist, sports anchor, who became one of Kentucky's most recognizable sports media personalities. Many years at LEX 18 in Lexington, where she covered University of Kentucky athletics and hosted programs such as BBN Tonight. She also co-hosted Hey Kentucky with Matt Jones.
0: How about that?
1: That's it. That's me, baby.
3: And they encapsulate you.
0: How do it know?
3: gives it Lane Report is one of the sources, and Wikipedia.
0: Yeah.
3: And that's it.
0: That's it. Okay.
3: Lane Report and Wikipedia has your number.
0: You don't take issue with any of that, do you?
1: No.
0: All right.
1: That's all accurate.
0: That's all, you know, the mine was
1: especially
0: the same thing.
1: The part about, like, the most recognizable best ever.
0: Yeah, that's exactly.
1: That part's pretty accurate.
0: Hell yeah, man.
3: The goat.
0: Hey, listen, you guys.
1: I don't know. Did Jeff Shepard talk about Milan Mamalosevic?
0: No, we didn't get into that. No, we didn't.
1: Okay.
0: No.
1: We're all waiting on him.
0: This is the guy that everybody wants, right?
1: Yes. And so it's down to us, Louisville, St. John's, and Arizona.
0: And it would make a difference in our whole, the whole year, right? If we get this guy.
1: It would.
0: Yeah.
1: It would, and it would, and I think it would go a long, long way, just even emotionally, or just like the way it looks, right? Just the appearance of Mark Pope landing a giant recruit would kind of change the outlook of things, I think, greatly. So this is a big deal.
0: Yep. I'm glad you brought that up. Thank you. Have a great weekend, and we will talk to you next week.
1: You too. Sounds good.
0: Mary Jo Perino. Yeah, you know all about her.
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0: Yes, Ms. Willhoy is very wealthy. Very wealthy. She sits by her pool with a cup of coffee in the morning and watches the sun come up as it overlooks Idlehour Country Club.
3: Oh, come on now.
0: Yeah? Am I making any of that up?
3: No.
0: Okay. And what would someone in your class,
3: mm-hmm.
0: think of that it would be a wonderful treat to have while you're sipping your coffee and overlooking your pool, saying, I'm thinking maybe from old Kentucky chocolate.
3: I would like some chocolate-covered grapes brought to me,
0: yes,
3: on a silver platter, please.
0: And fed to you, right?
3: That's right.
0: By a 22-year-old man. And okay.
3: Yeah.
0: All right. No, actually... You chose the number one thing that they sell at, mm-hmm. Old Kentucky Chocolates, and that's chocolate-covered grapes. I would have guessed it's strawberries. I think maybe because they can sell the grapes all, they can get the grapes all year long.
3: Yeah.
0: Strawberries are seasonal. So,
3: yeah,
0: but they also have during here, during the whole summer, they'll be offering these big, juicy, size of your head strawberries.
3: And good.
0: And delicious. Yeah. They won't have them if they're not. I actually will tell you this. I won't name any companies, but there's a company out there. You can buy them via, I guess, the internet.
3: Yeah.
0: I didn't get it. I was served one. And no.
3: Uh-oh.
0: You don't want to do that.
3: No.
0: No.
3: They're tasteless and hard.
0: Yeah. That's not a good idea. And also, of course, they've got all the other delicious items, including chocolate-covered potato chips. They have that machine, like on the Laverne. I Love Lucy.
3: Yeah, I Love Lucy.
0: I Love Lucy, yeah. Out there in Southland, that's why they're able to, anything you want, they could cover your shoe with chocolate if you'd like and probably make it edible. No, they are good at what they do, and that is make candy. And it's not just for special occasions. But Father's Day's coming up. I'm just saying. And the chocolate-covered strawberries and the chocolate-covered grapes are available in half-pound or full-pound boxes. You keep them in your refrigerator before you go out and sit by your pool and sip your coffee.
3: Yeah. Your Lavazza.
0: 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Oh, Kentucky Chocolates. 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
3: Get right out. Oh, my gosh.
0: Got a new project he's working on. Got a new movie that's coming out.
3: Of course he does.
0: A Fistful of Werther's. You're so mean.
3: That one snuck up on me. 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
30: 20 years ago, the average attention span was about 2.5 minutes. Today, it's just 47 seconds. Pretty disconcerting. That's according to new research out of UC Irvine. But really, this isn't our fault, at least not entirely. We can blame technology and the world around us. Attention, it turns out, is not an unlimited resource. You only have so much of it to give. Start paying more attention to what times of the day you seem to be at your mental peak. Try to knock out the more complicated stuff during that time. It's also important to take breaks every so often so you can more easily lock in when you're trying to concentrate. One expert said, even trying to visualize where you want to end your day with everything all wrapped up or with tons left to do. That can act as a real motivator. I'm Dr. Sanjay Gupta, helping you live a better life.
0: LK Lexington.
31: It's still not a done deal. I'm Dave Anthony, Fox News. A plan that President Trump has not signed off on yet to extend the Iran ceasefire for 60 days. Vice President Vance tells reporters Iran wants a deal.
32: And they want to open the Straits of Hormuz. We want them to open the Straits of Hormuz. There are a couple of issues on the nuclear stuff, the highly enriched stockpile, and also the question of enrichment.
31: Fox's Jeff Paul reports from Dubai.
33: This feels like this is the closest we have been to seeing the U.S. and Iran agree to a deal since the start of the war. But in another sense, we've sort of been here before where a deal feels imminent and then nothing happens. And complicating matters this time, this recent back and forth between the U.S. and Iran.
31: Referencing U.S. military shooting down Iran drones that targeted a commercial ship and attacking boats laying mines in Iran targeting a U.S. base in Kuwait. Ukraine's President Volodymyr Zelensky is warning that Russia is preparing another major attack. Hours after a Russian drone fired at Ukraine crossed into Romania, hitting an apartment building, causing a fire that left two people injured. Romania, in response, is asking NATO for more anti-drone weaponry. A massive fireball lit up Cape Canaveral in Florida last night.
1: The Blue Origin rocket exploding during a test of its engines. A static fire engine test is when the rocket's engines are ignited and they run at full thrust, but the vehicle is unable to go anywhere during the test. The rocket was uncrewed, and thankfully no one on the ground nearby was hurt.
31: That's Fox's Marianne Rafferty. Blue Origin CEO Jeff Bezos says they don't know yet what went wrong, but will rebuild. A California eighth grader, W-O-N, the Scripps National Spelling Bee.
2: Chikungunya.
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31: 14-year-old Shrey Parikh correctly spelled 32 words in 90 seconds in a final round spell off, seven more than the runner-up. 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
31: The head of the World Health Organization has gone to Congo, the epicenter of an Ebola outbreak, as more badly needed medical equipment arrived sent by the European Union. There are just over 1,000 suspected Ebola cases and more than 200 deaths. Meanwhile, a court in Kenya has blocked a U.S. plan to set up a quarantine facility in that country for any U.S. citizens exposed to Ebola in Africa. But Kenyans are worried about the virus being brought there.
35: The facilities meant for Americans who are still asymptomatic of the potentially deadly disease. It'll also be equipped to provide advanced care for U.S. citizens who develop symptoms until they can be evacuated. Those who are evacuated won't be going back to the States. Instead, the official says they'll be sent to third countries because it's faster. Meanwhile, Secretary of State Marco Rubio has said, "We cannot and will not allow any cases of Ebola to enter the United States." Jill Nato, Fox News.
31: Also in Kenya, 8 female students have been arrested, suspected of arson in yesterday's fire at a girls' boarding school that killed 16 children, injured 79 others. In Dallas, Texas, they're searching for any more victims of an apartment building explosion.
36: We responded to a gas leak, reported gas leak. Our first responders, while they were en route to that gas leak, a subsequent explosion occurred.
31: Dallas Fire and Rescue Deputy Chief Mark Berry, at least 3 people were killed, 5 others injured. On Wall Street, could be another record day. Stock futures are rising the morning after the Dow. The NASDAQ and the S&P 500 closed at all-time highs. In the NBA playoffs, the Spurs force a Game 7. Victor Wembanyama scored 28 points to lead San Antonio past Oklahoma City 118-91 on NBC. The Spurs and defending champion Thunder play one more time tomorrow. The winner will face the New York Knicks in the NBA Finals. I'm Dave Anthony. This is Fox News.
37: 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And I did. Lean, right here. I did. I love this stuff. 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So chatting with Miles, I'm up at like 235. 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
7: We are wrapping up May with a very nice weekend ahead. Highs in the low 80s Friday, mostly sunny, mostly cloudy, mid-50s overnight. Tomorrow, mostly cloudy in the morning and a cold front drops south. That'll drop the temperature down to the mid-70s, but add some afternoon sunshine. And Sunday will end up mostly sunny, upper 70s to wrap up the weekend. I'm meteorologist Tom Ackerman with your LEX18 Storm Tracker forecast on Lexington's news, traffic, and weather station, 97.3 FM WVLK.
0: 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As we check Lexington traffic from the Scheller Automotive Traffic Center, here's MJ.
8: No delays due to collisions. We do have some traffic starting to back up a little bit at Georgetown Road at Sandersville Road. Also, outbound Winchester Road at Sir Barton Way. You've got some company there. And Man of War at Beaumont Center Lane. You've got a little bit of a slowdown there as well. I'm MJ, and that's your traffic.

0: you think of the early days of heavy metal? What bands pop into your mind? Do you think of The Who? Roger Daltrey thinks that they were the very first metal band.
1: Okay.
0: He says, quote, Jim Marshall invented the 4x12 speaker cabinet, 100-watt stack for Pete Townsend. He says he invented that just for Pete. All the guitar smashing that Jimi Hendrix became famous for in his style was basically copied from Pete. The first rock opera, which was Tommy, of course.
1: Mm-hmm.
0: Oh, you ever see it?
1: No.
0: I saw it at the Opera House. It was amazing.
1: I would like to see that. That's got to be on my bucket list. I'm glad we brought
0: it. Yeah, rock opera, Tommy. He was addicted to the pinball, you know.
1: And Roger Daltrey plays Tommy, right?
0: Yeah.
1: Yeah, in the movie. Okay.
0: But anyway, all the guitar smashing, Jimi Hendrix stole it. In the first rock opera, they elevated rock to be maybe up its own butt in a way. And he didn't say butt. We're doing it for, we were doing it before anyone. Now he's starting to sound like a president.
1: I know.
0: This isn't the first time that this has been said. In 2019, in an interview, Pete said they invented heavy metal with their 1970 album, Live at Leeds, and were copied by many bands like Led Zeppelin and Cream.
1: Oh, okay.
0: Now, I don't know that I'd go there.
1: Yeah, I need a musicologist to check this. A little fact-checking goes a long way, but
0: you
1: still,
0: know, you're right. Yeah.
1: If they feel that way, let them live it. Let them live it out.
0: Yeah.
1: I love The Who. Love, love, love The Who.
0: I do, too.
1: And The Kinks.
0: Oh, I love The Kinks,
1: mm-hmm.
0: too.
1: Yeah.
0: Yeah, yeah.
1: So I appreciate it.
0: Spring into lawn care season with Triple Crown Elite grass seed in 525 and 50-pound bags at the one and only Landscaper's Corner, 1305 Old Frankfort Pike. We're glad you're here this morning. We have Bo coming up in about 10 minutes. And later in the hour, Evan Brown from Fox News Radio in South Florida. That has a nice ring to it.
1: It does. Mm-hmm.
0: Cuban foreign minister appeals to Congress to avoid war as U.S.-Cuba tensions escalate. We just need to be in a couple more wars, you know?
1: You haven't got enough wars going on.
0: Nope.
1: That's what's missing.
0: That's what we're missing. And if we could get into those wars, we'd solve the economy problem.
1: Exactly. Wars are profitable.
0: Yeah. Okay, here's, later in the hour, Evan Brown, and next hour, Dr. John Wong, boots on the ground. He's in Morgantown, and we've got also our other really, really experts. We got Coach Keith Madison and Doug Flynn in the studio with us. You got you and me, and we want to hear from all of our audience that is excited, as I know you are, that Kentucky is in the SEC tournament. Yeah, first game, Wake Forest at noon today.
1: I know. I'll be on the air. I mean, I'll be back behind the board, but I'll still be watching.
0: Yeah.
1: Watching.
0: Be fun.
1: Can't wait.
0: Looking forward to it. I want to give you a little bit of the nerd news that we've got here in the short time that we have. It's the most important news for your brain. And a quick rundown of this week in science. Blue Origin's new Glenn rocket exploded in a massive fireball while undergoing a test on the launch pad in Florida last night. Thankfully, there were no injuries or fatalities. Video of the explosion is now going viral on social media. Blue Origin is the space company owned by Jeff Bezos.
1: Mm-hmm.
0: Scientists have identified a new species of massive marine reptile called Tylosaurus rex, which lived about 80 million years ago in an ancient sea that once covered Texas.
1: Wow.
0: And it could grow up to 43 feet long.
1: Man, you didn't stand a chance in those days.
0: you didn't.
1: Whoops. Mm.
0: Researchers said that the Tylosaurus has been misidentified for decades. This suggests that other unknown species may still be hidden in museum archives or mislabeled.
1: Okay.
0: So it's not safe to go outside, I think, is the lesson learned there. A new study found that professional chess players tend to make better moves when they decide more quickly. They analyzed over 215,000 movies and found that longer thinking times didn't always correlate with better decision making.
1: I agree with that.
0: We were talking about that this morning. Yeah. The pattern was strongest in faster games when intuition plays a bigger role. But to be fair, it only applies to elite players. The authors of the study would also like to note this doesn't mean that quick decisions are better in everyday life.
1: Right?
0: Yeah.
1: Tom Cruise will tell you.
0: Yep.
1: Maverick will tell you.
0: Yep.
1: If you think up there, you're dead.
0: Yeah. Yeah.
1: Yeah.
0: So. A biotech, because you don't have time.
1: Bears out.
0: Don't have time to, mm-mm. Yeah. Biotech company says it has developed a 3D printed artificial egg capable of hatching chicks, which could open the door. Didn't they see the movie?
1: I know. Jurassic Park.
0: Uh-huh. Yeah. Could open the door to saving endangered birds or even reviving extinct species.
1: We went there before we knew.
0: I know. The system uses a specifically designed membrane that allows oxygen to pass through, and this mimics natural egg conditions. So far, the technology has successfully produced chicks, but it's far away from having de-extinction capabilities.
1: Ooh, I'm officially horrified.
0: Yeah, me too. So someday we may be eating something else at Chick-fil-A.
1: Tyrannosaurus Rex tenders.
0: Okay. Hey, man, you laugh now. You laugh.
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0: Did that make you cry?
1: Yes.
0: Yeah, it kind of did. Kind of did me, too. We were talking about Paul McCartney. He's got this new album that's out today. And he's, you know, he's really an old guy. But, man, is he still turning out great music. And Willie Nelson, too. But Steve Hayes and I went to see Paul McCartney when he was playing on the ball field. Oh, the old stadium up in Cincinnati. And we had pretty good seats, probably halfway back on the field. But I kept looking at the monitor and those things on each side of the stage because you could see his hair, nose hairs. Yeah. but he took out about halfway through the show, he took out this ukulele. He had a wonderful band, obviously. But he took out this little ukulele and just started going, ching, ching, ching, ching, ching, ching. And then something in the way.
1: Oh, wow.
0: She moves.
1: Amazing.
0: And the place just went nuts. It was a George Harrison tribute thing.
1: And George recently passed, maybe?
0: I hadn't been gone too long.
1: Close to that. Yeah. That's a great tribute.
0: Mm. But anyway, that's a guy that never gets old with me. And you know who else never gets old with me?
1: I could guess.
0: Bo.
1: Starts with Bo and ends with Bo.
0: Oh. Starts with a B and ends with an O.
1: Mm-hmm.
0: B-O.
1: You're welcome.
0: Yeah, Bo is here, and he is sponsored by Landscapers Corner, spring into lawn care season with Triple Crown Elite grass seed in 5, 25, and 50-pound bags at the one and only Landscapers Corner at 1305 Old Frankfort Pike. Just want you to know, Bo, good morning, sir.
12: Good morning, Jack.
0: Yeah, Emily and I took a course yesterday because it was required to work here for Cumulus about doing what we just did. Offensive material to your coworkers.
1: You feel harassed yet? Do you?
0: You feel harassed?
12: You know what? In my company, we call it love.
0: Yeah, man. I tell you what, I bet your business has picked up, hasn't it?
12: We have. You know, I have heard a lot of people, especially yesterday, say, you know, oh, yeah, we've just been waiting for good weather to plant, and I understand that, and we haven't had a good May. We talked about it yesterday. If you think about it, the first 10 days were extremely cold, abnormally cold, and then it was pretty for a day, and then we got super hot, and then we got super wet, so it's just not been the May we're used to, but June is approaching us. As crazy as that sounds, it seems like it goes January, February, June in my life.
0: Yeah.
12: The plant material looks absolutely amazing. We can't wait to see everybody.
0: 859-253-5959. Text us a question, and here it is. I have tater tot arborvitae, and they look good outside, but seem to be growing, but are all brown on the inside. What should I do?
12: Absolutely nothing. That inside's not getting any light because of how thick they are, and that means the inside doesn't go through photosynthesis. Do the same thing to your boxwoods. Look on the inside of your boxwoods. There is nothing in there, and that is because not getting photosynthesis. Nothing wrong with it. Perfectly A-okay.
0: All right, let's see if there's anything else that we need pressing here. I don't think so, so give us a call. I don't mean call, but send us a text. We've got a few minutes to spend with our buddy. In fact, we have several minutes to spend with our buddy this morning. And I know with all this rain that we've had, you got questions about that. Somebody sent in a question very late, just at the end of our show yesterday. And it involved, do you remember it was something to do with the excessive rain and something that, what was it?
12: It might have been about weeds.
0: Yeah.
12: Yep, that is going to be the hot topic. I mean, the hottest of topic here soon. And even where I'm sitting right now looking around, I go, wow, where'd that come from? You know, what has happened is all the weed seeds that you usually get rid of in April and May, they've laid dormant. And, you know, we go out there, we clean the beds maybe 2-3 times during May, and but they're not there. They didn't come up this year because of how dry it was. So then all of a sudden we get all this precipitation and moisture, and kapowie, here they come. And they're all going to come at the same time. So instead of just being one here and there, one later on, it is going to be all at one time, and it is going to be at best impressive. it's gonna be something that's gonna be a battle to get rid of. And it's not just your landscape. You're gonna see it in your lawn, you're gonna see it in the cracks in the driveway and the sidewalk, things of that nature. Just stay on top of them best you can. Of course, weed killer is the easiest. If you choose more natural methods, white vinegar is always an option, boiling water is an option. But do note that, you know, weed killer, vinegar, and boiling water, whatever it touches, it kills. So when it's done, if you get it on there, it's on there.
0: Okay, I have Creeping Charlie taken over my back lawn. Is there a way to stop it?
12: Just continual weed killing. That's all you can do. You've got to stay on top of the spraying. You cannot stop. It's Creeping Charlie. Every time somebody says that, I'm like, why is your uncle in the backyard?
0: Oh, yeah.
1: Oh, Creeping Charlie.
0: Creeping Charlie, yep.
12: Yeah, the Creeper Charlie. You know, you just have to stay consistent. That's all you can do.
0: Okay, I would like to plant a row of white hydrangeas across the front of my house just below my windows. What variety would do well and stay small? Front faces east and gets full morning sun.
12: Well, look at any of the little lime primes or anything like that. There are some other varieties. Chip's got them at the Lily of the Valley. Go see him. He's always running some good deals on hydrangeas. We've got 1,000 of them, or so. Not 1,000.
0: But a bunch.
12: 500.
0: Okay.
12: But yeah.
0: Well, we have lots of walnut plants throughout the gardens. I'm considering potting them up and donating them to charity to sell. Do you think that is something that people will buy? I'm assuming these are black walnuts that are going to are coming from our neighbor's tree, and they're everywhere thanks to the squirrels.
12: Yeah. Unfortunately, I don't think it's the best of ideas.
0: Okay.
12: Then the charity has to keep track of them until it's time to sell them. That's one. And then two, black walnuts, people don't have room for black walnuts anymore.
0: Really?
12: Black walnuts get huge. I mean, look at the ones in your neighbor's yard. They're 60, 80 foot tall.
0: Right.
12: And they, you can't plant under them. They drop the walnuts everywhere.
0: Yeah.
12: You know, the hole has tannins. I wouldn't put that on somebody.
0: I wouldn't either. I agree totally. My dianthus is done blooming, and it's just ugly. To make it look better, brown and yellow foliage and rotted X blooms.
12: Get rid of the blooms.
0: Okay.
12: Go ahead, trim those off. Get rid of those. That's going to be about the only thing you can do. It'll green up over time. It's been too dry. You probably didn't supplement the water throughout the spring season, didn't think about it. But unfortunately, if they dried out at all, you're going to have dying foliage, especially in the middle of the plant.
0: Yard tick control suggestions.
12: There's not a good tick in the yard. The person, the big thing is continue to keep your grass mowed.
0: Okay.
12: A tick's life cycle is all on the plant that they host. So they just sit there and wait for somebody or something to come by. So keeping your lawn mowed doesn't give them places to set up housekeeping.
0: Guinea chickens.
12: Okay.
0: That's all set.
12: Oh, yeah, guinea chickens.
0: Yeah.
12: Somebody, get tick control. Yeah, get you some chickens or guinea chickens. Your neighbors will hate you, but
0: Oh, okay.
12: That's okay.
0: Guinea chickens, they'll eat them, I take it.
12: Oh, yeah, those guinea fowl that are just louder than all types of creation.
0: So you might end up preferring the ticks, huh?
12: Yeah. I've got a guinea story I'll tell you one day.
0: All right. 8 to 10 tomorrow morning, you shall be here, sir.
12: I'll be there.
0: All right, you have a good weekend, sir. 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
21: A Better Life with Dr. Sanjay Gupta.
22: People have started using AI for all sorts of things, but I cannot think of an area where the stakes are higher than your health. First of all, I'll tell you this. I know doctors who have cracked some seemingly impossible cases with the help of AI, so it can be a powerful tool. But AI can also hallucinate, provide bad advice, and be just as confident when it does that. If you do decide to plug any personal medical information into one of these chatbots, you should know that while the companies that created them have robust privacy protections in place, they are not bound by HIPAA, like your healthcare provider is. Whatever the advice presented to you, take it with a degree of healthy skepticism. Always get a second opinion. And remember, if you ever experience concerning symptoms, skip the AI consult and head straight to the ER. I'm Dr. Sanjay Gupta, helping you live a better life.
0: And stay with us, please. We have an update from Fox News coming up seconds from now, and then we will continue. Evan Brown from South Florida will be joining us. Our time is 8:30.
23: Fox News, I'm CJ Papa. President Trump still hasn't signed off on the tentative deal struck by the U.S. and Iran.
24: Here is what's on the table regarding the potential 60-day agreement. The Strait of Hormuz fully reopens and mines are removed within 30 days. The U.S. lifts its blockade, allowing Iran to sell oil freely. Iran agrees to not pursue a nuclear weapon, and talks begin on disposing its enriched uranium.
23: That's Fox's Jeff Paul in Dubai. The two-day manhunt on Hawaii's Big Island is over.
25: Locating the suspect concealed within a small cave on the neighboring property. The suspect, identified as Jacob Baker, male 36, was taken into custody without incident.
23: That's Hawaii County Police Chief Reed Mahuna. Cops accused Baker of killing three elderly men. 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
26: We are wrapping up May with a very nice weekend ahead. Highs in the low 80s Friday, mostly sunny, mostly cloudy, mid-50s overnight. Tomorrow, mostly cloudy in the morning and a cold front drops south. That'll drop the temperature down to the mid-70s, but add some afternoon sunshine. And Sunday will end up mostly sunny, upper 70s to wrap up the weekend. I'm meteorologist Tom Ackerman with your LEX 18 Storm Tracker forecast on Lexington's news, traffic, and weather station, 97.3 FM WVLK.
0: And right now we have sunny skies and 61 at your official weather station, 97.3 FM WVLK. Now let's check traffic from the Scheller Automotive Traffic Center. Here is MJ.
1: We have got an injury collision that's inbound South Broadway at Waller Avenue. A pedestrian is reportedly involved and the right lane is blocked. So you're going to want to use added caution in that area. I'm MJ, and that's your traffic.

0: Miley Cyrus and a song called We Can't Stop. And this is under the label of sometimes songs, the tone doesn't match its meaning. And these are five songs, we're not going to do all five, that sound sad but are actually happy. That did not suit me as either one.
1: Yeah, as middle of the road. Yeah. Just take it this way or that way, yep.
0: But Miley's number five on the list, it doesn't quite have the anthemic feel you'd expect from a song about partying and having a good time, especially when she sings her stripped-down acoustic version.
1: Yeah, I would agree with that.
0: Yeah.
1: Yeah, it was kind of a little scary, a little off-putting.
0: A little off-putting. Right, right.
1: Yeah, let's party.
0: Yeah. Huh? Yeah. Heck yeah.
1: Happy times, happy times.
0: Fade Into You by Mazzy Star. Now, are you familiar with that?
1: Mm-hmm.
0: Number four.
1: Yeah.
0: It's dreamy and melancholic.
1: Yep.
0: Another one that sounds like a breakup song, but it's actually an intense love connection.
1: Yep.
0: Okay.
1: Yep.
0: Invisible Sting by Taylor Swift. The soft guitar plucking at the beginning makes you think that it's going to be a breakup song, but it's a love song about the unseen forces that brought her and her partner together. Doesn't say which partner.
1: Is it Kelsey or
0: yeah,
1: who could it be?
0: I hope so. Perfect Day by Lou Reed.
1: Oh, yeah.
0: You know that song?
1: Yes.
0: It's used to be a movie, Train Spotting.
1: Uh-huh.
0: Led to people to presume it's a metaphor for addiction. But it's actually a straightforward account of a lovely day that Lou spent in Central Park.
1: Well, that's good news.
0: Okay. And number one on the list is Love Song by The Cure. It's kind of somber, even haunting or depressing, but Robert Smith actually wrote it as a wedding present to his wife.
1: Oh.
0: To remind her that he'd always love her while he was away on tour.
1: I will always love you.
0: Is that what it says?
1: Yeah.
0: The younger generation probably more familiar with Adele's version, which sounds a lot slower and sadder than the original version, but that's supposed to be a happy song.
1: Yeah, songs that don't sound like what they're about.
0: Yep.
1: Gotcha.
0: Exactly.
1: Check.
0: Put a pillow on your fridge day. Do you have any idea what that could possibly mean?
1: Have none. No clue. Not a nit.
0: Okay. But it is that. Put a pillow on somebody. If you have like a back story or something on that, I would love to hear it. And 23 days until Father's Day and 36 days until Independence Day. Okay. Now, I just want to, can I play a song that was not a hit, but I loved it from

0: I can't play it.
1: That was a rope.
0: I'm going to listen to that when I go home. I love that long version with all that lead in. I didn't realize that's what I had there.
1: Yeah.
0: Because that's the album version.
1: Okay. Yeah.
0: I didn't know there was one.
1: And now we know.
0: Face to Face, Pete Townsend, if you want to pick me up, there you go. Man. I'm glad you liked that. I thought you would.
1: Love it.
0: Yeah.
1: And I'd forgotten all about it. Thank you for that. Thank you.
0: You are so welcome. And let's have some random facts.
2: And now it's time for
3: five
4: random
3: facts.
0: And someone says, in a similar vein, live origin of Dancing in the Moonlight is horrible. Oh, okay. We'll steer away from it.
1: Random?
0: Yeah. There's a random fact for you. According to data from the FBI and MAD, do you say data or data?
1: I say data.
0: Okay. According to data from the FBI and MAD, M-A-D-D, there are nearly 347,000 drunk drivers on the road on any average day.
1: Oh, murder.
0: No, kidding. And most offenders drive drunk at least 80 times before they're arrested.
1: Okay, that'll keep you home.
0: Do the math, I was going to say. Yeah, no kidding.
1: Wow.
0: And you can't walk out there. Somebody just got hit out on South Broadway.
1: Yeah.
0: Humans could never land on Jupiter, Saturn, Uranus, watch it, or Neptune because they are made of gas and have no solid surface to land on.
1: Uranus is made of gas?
0: It is. I knew that. Back when Kim Jong-il was alive, his official biography on North Korea's website said he doesn't poop.
1: Oh, God. Lots of poop humor.
0: What?
1: Who knows? Who cares?
0: Next. A little TMI there for you.
1: Yeah.
0: There's a condition called erotomania. E-R-O-T-O. Erotomania, maybe.
1: Uh-huh.
0: Where a person believes a celebrity is in love with them.
1: Okay. What?
0: Yeah.
1: I
0: didn't realize that, but you know.
1: I've had the reverse.
0: Jodie Foster. Crazy guy.
1: Yeah, Taxi Driver was in love with her.
0: Yeah, and he,
1: he suffered from it.
0: Right. In 1974, there were more than 500,000 pay toilets in the United States. But by 1980, they were almost completely gone. Have you ever gone to a pay toilet?
1: Never in my life have I ever seen.
0: I have in other like countries, like in the Caribbean.
1: Uh-huh.
0: And maybe, no, I don't think Ireland, but probably in my olden days when I used to go down there and dive.
1: Yeah.
0: They pay toilets. But this was back in the 80s, so.
1: I guess it's to keep people with not enough means or who are.
0: Yeah.
1: They figure are not desirable for using the toilet.
0: I don't know.
1: That's wrong.
0: No kidding.
1: You got to have your quarter on you at all times.
0: You do.
1: So.
0: Yeah, you always have to.
1: Mm-hmm.
0: Some good news for music lovers and museum facts. Researchers at the University College in London found that people who regularly engage in arts and cultural activities may actually age more slowly.
1: Oh, that bodes well for us, right? This is arts and culture, what we do.
0: I think it is.
1: Yeah.
0: The study, well, yeah.
1: Well, yeah, it is.
0: Well, yeah. The study looked at more than 3,500 adults and compared their hobbies,

0: changes in their DNA tied to aging, and the results were impressive. Oh. People who did arts activities at least once a week appeared to age 4% more slowly than people who rarely participated. Researchers say that's comparable to the benefits of weekly exercise.
1: Nice. And more fun.
0: And more fun. Mm-hmm. Activities included things like listening to music, which we do every day.
1: Every day.
0: Reading and going to museums.
1: Lengthening the old telomeres.
0: Do we have a museum in Lexington?
1: Yes, we do.
0: We have the
1: Edley Whitley.
0: Edley Whitley.
1: Yeah.
0: Good for you.
1: Yeah. And over on campus, in the, not the Carnegie Center, but the Singletary Center.
0: Okay.
1: There's a museum over there.
0: Of?
1: Just different gallery exhibitions from UK.
0: Okay.
1: Arts and science, not arts and science, but the arts program.
0: Arts and arts.
1: Yeah.
0: Arts and crafts. I majored in arts.
1: The kindergartners have a regular show.
0: Crayon work. A professor behind the study said that the arts should be viewed as a health-promoting behavior, a similar way to exercise. So if I read a book tonight instead of going to the gym, that counts?
1: Due diligence.
0: Perfect.
1: Yeah. Anti-aging activities all around.
0: I'm in.
1: Yep.
0: I'm in. I'm going
1: to
0: read Jim Kintzer's book tonight, gentleman we had here yesterday.
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0: Yeah, you know, we're talking about being smart.
1: Mm-hmm.
0: One of the smartest guys I know is on the line with us right now, Evan Brown from Fox News in South Florida. Evan, good morning, sir.
9: Good morning.
0: Is it data or data?
9: Well, the character on Star Trek insisted his name was pronounced Data, because anyone who called him Data, he would correct them.
0: Okay,
9: all right.
0: That's all I need to know. I'm with you. Okay, so it's Data, now that we know. That's what Emily said, too.
9: I think it's Data, yeah.
0: Okay. Cuban foreign minister appeals to Congress to avoid the war, a war, as U.S. and Cuba tensions escalate. Did they ever get power, or are they still in the dark there?
9: They're still pretty much in the dark.
0: That's horrible.
9: Yeah, there's really no, they don't have much domestic energy production in Cuba, if they have anything at all these days. On top of that, we are limiting the amount of oil and that they can receive. One of the big ways of doing that was rearranging how things work in Venezuela, as we did earlier this year. Venezuela is no longer giving them free or cheap oil, and that has severely impacted their capabilities. We've also limited the amount from other countries that could come in because we're essentially blocking it. And the Cubans are certainly feeling that. Now, Cuba would love to run to the rest of the world and tell them how impoverished U.S. foreign policy has made them and that it is oppressive and so on and so forth. Cuba is actually sitting, their government wing or the military wing that does all the economic management and tinkering, is just sitting on about $18 billion in assets and cash. And the people at the top echelon of this agency live quite well, live, you know, rather luxurious.
0: Yeah.
9: They would not dare use that to actually feed anybody out in the streets, of course. And most Cubans live in near or total squalor, sadly. And that's a big problem. Cuba has also chosen throughout its entire life as a communist country to align itself with America's enemies, whether it's the Soviet Union, post-Soviet Russia, the Chinese. And now they are aligning themselves with the Islamists. Cuba has hosted Hezbollah in the past, just as Venezuela did. And Cuba, even now, its foreign minister, Bruno Rodriguez, when addressing the UN Security Council, accused the United States of being fascist and aiding and abetting a, and I don't understand what one has to do with the other here, a quote-unquote genocide in Palestine.
0: Wow.
9: First of all, there is no genocide in Palestine. Second of all, what does it have to do with Cuba? It has nothing to do with Cuba whatsoever. Cuba is not an Islamic nation. It's actually famously communistic and therefore atheistic, because communists hate God and religion. They want you to worship the state.
0: Right.
9: That's how communism works. Uh-huh. So what does it have to do with Islamists? And it really has not much to do other than the fact that they are aligning themselves against the United States. And so unlike Iran, which is on the other side of the planet, and unlike Venezuela, which is thousands of miles away, even though in our hemisphere, Cuba is, well, I'm in Miami, and I'm about maybe 100 miles to Cuba.
0: Right.
9: So it's right on our back door, or arguably right on our front door, if we consider the political importance of Florida these days. So it's the United States does not intend to, at least under the Trump administration, does not intend to allow Cuba to continue acting this way. And Cuba is being given a choice to make changes or continue to feel the economic wrath. That being said, as Rodriguez and Diaz-Canel, the current president of Cuba, claim that America is about to engage in a war that will be bloody with Cuba. It'll be bloody for them if that were to happen, but I really don't think Patton and the Third Army are getting ready to invade Cuba.
0: Okay. Well, I think you're right there. Have you been, by the way?
9: I have. In 2015, we restored diplomatic relations under President Obama. And we reopened our embassy officially. The building had been open as known as the U.S. interest section underneath the Swiss embassy of Cuba. And here in the U.S., what was once the Cuban embassy was the Cuban interest section operating under the auspices of the Swiss embassy in D.C. They are now officially embassies. We do have official diplomatic relations with them. And so I was there for the reopening of it. And I will tell you that Cuba is naturally gorgeous. It's in complete decline and decrepit and rotting from the inside out. But it is naturally beautiful.
0: Yes.
9: The flight from Miami to Havana will take you about 30 minutes. And you'll spend more time getting through customs at the airport in Havana than you will flying to Havana. And it's a shame that things are the way they are, because if you were in South Florida for any reason, you could spend a day trip in Havana if you wanted to. In terms of the logistics, it would work out that way. You can't do that right now.
0: My brother went, and one of my best friends went twice. He loved it so much. Did you get to go to Hemingway's house, or were you even interested in that?
9: I didn't get to do too much of that because of the nature of the trip. We were just there for a couple of days for the reopening of the embassy. You got to do a little bit of sightseeing, but we were kind of
0: limited.
9: We were limited in time, and we were well chaperoned by the state.
0: I got you. Well, I appreciate that. I think that is so sad. I can't imagine the conditions that they're living under now, which is barely probably eking, by. But I appreciate it as always, Evan. Thank you, sir.
9: You're welcome.
0: And our time is 8:52 at 97.3 FM WVLK, and he is in the building. Coach Keith Madison, ladies and gentlemen, will be joining us shortly. Good morning, Keith. How you doing, Coach? Good. We do have boots on the ground. Dr. John Wong is up in Morgantown. Yeah. So, and we will be joined shortly by our friend Doug Flynn. So we got it covered, and we want to hear from you coming up between 9 and 10.
10: No delays due to collisions. We do have traffic picking up for Sales Road at the Bluegrass Parkway. Also, the inner and outer loop of New Circle at Bryan Station Road. You've got some company there. And Main Street at Quality Street. I'm MJ, and that's your traffic.
0: MJ reports from the, what is it called?
1: Scheller. Automotive Traffic Center.
0: Scheller Automotive Traffic Center. Thank you. Quint Tatro started a business back in 2001. I had already known him because I knew his dad. And he just is one of these people that's real focused. He's really can be really fun to be around in social settings, but when he's working, he's serious. And the reason I say that is because that's who you want. Like, you wouldn't want a brain surgeon that was always cutting up. Well, maybe you do. That was a bad example. Yeah. But no, I mean, he's laser focused on his customers, on his clients, and trying to make their money work for them. And here we go. He has worked and worked and worked for 25 years, has now stepped aside and put his right-hand person, Logan Gillen, in charge. Couldn't have made a better choice. And the beat goes on, as we used to say. 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
0: All right, we got the coach here. I got a question. We're talking about, is it data or data?
1: You say data, I say data.
0: Yeah, no, let's call the whole thing off. Evan Brown, just said data. What do you say, Coach? Data or data?
1: Pressure's on.
2: I think I say data.
0: I do, too. We got a text here, though, from somebody regarding the word data. He said, he or she said, I had an English teacher in high school that said the short A, data, was singular, and the long A, data, was for plural. Would you have, like, one data?
1: A piece of data?
0: Yeah, a piece of data versus a chapter of data.
1: A collection of data.
0: Collection of data. I don't know.
1: Guess so. What the English teacher says.
2: Those are the things that keep me up at
0: night. Wow. You and me both, Coach. You and me both. If I owned a fast food restaurant, this is another text from a listener.
1: Yeah.
0: If I owned a fast food restaurant to keep vagrants and these mobs out, I would charge $5 at the door just to enter, and you get your $5 back when you order food. That's from Dave.
1: Okay.
0: Dave's thinking.
1: Mm.
0: Maybe on to something. I like
16: it. Vision loss is not something that you feel until it happens.
17: 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Not at birth.
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0: WVLK Lexington. Don't be using those technical terms. We don't know what they mean. Yes, and now Doug Flynn is in the building, ladies and gentlemen, in all his radiant beauty. And we have an update from Fox News coming up right now, and then we will be back with him. Right now it is, 61, and this is WVLK Lexington, and it's 9 o'clock.
23: It's still just a tentative deal.
24: I'm Dave Anthony, Fox News. It would extend the Iran ceasefire for 60 days. President Trump's yet to sign off on it and tells Laura Trump in an interview that'll air on her show on Vox tomorrow night.
25: That's what I do. I negotiate. They negotiate. They're very good negotiators. They're crafty. But in the end, we have all the cards.
24: Fox's Madeline Rivera is at the White House.
26: The memo of understanding states shipping will be restored in the Strait of Hormuz without restrictions. And this includes Iran removing mines from the waterway within 30 days. The U.S. would also lift this blockade and some sanctions to allow Iran to sell oil. Iran would also commit to not pursuing a nuclear weapon. It's still unclear, though, what would happen to Iran's stockpile of highly enriched uranium. And that's one of the issues that will continue to be hashed out within this 60-day window.
24: There was a giant orange fireball in the night sky in Florida as Blue Origin was prepping for a rocket launch next week.
27: When they tried to do a static fire test at Cape Canaveral Space Force Station in Florida late Thursday, the rocket exploded. Sound courtesy of Spaceflight Now's YouTube page. It was a monstrous explosion, completely shrouding the 320-foot-tall Glenn rocket.
24: Fox's Jill Nato. The rocket's unmanned, so no one was hurt. Blue Origin CEO Jeff Bezos says it's too early to know the cause, but they will rebuild. An Amtrak train caught fire in a tunnel in New York City early this morning. Five workers were hurt, two seriously, disrupting train service. Former Attorney General Pam Bondi is at the Capitol now to answer House Committee's questions on the Jeffrey Epstein files.
28: Cameras and microphones will not be allowed, and Bondi will not be under oath. Bondi was subpoenaed to appear while she led the DOJ, but she refused. Bondi did, however, agree to sit for this transcribed interview. She is expected to be at the meeting with Assistant U.S. Attorney General Harmeet Dillon.
24: That's Fox's Gernal Scott. 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
24: While the U.S. military keeps patrolling the Eastern Pacific and Caribbean in an operation that's blown up dozens of suspected drug trafficking boats,
2: the New York Times reports there's an agreement to carry out joint military strikes on drug gangs in Guatemala. President Bernardo Arevalo says only Congress can authorize foreign soldiers on Guatemalan soil, and there are no plans to request that. Arevalo and his defense minister spoke with U.S. War Secretary Pete Hegseth last week. He says a request for military assistance with anti-drug trafficking operations is within the framework of existing agreements, including access to equipment, training, and experts. Chris Foster, Fox News.
24: Vice President Vance went to Colorado, congratulating the class of 26 at the U.S. Air Force Academy.
3: So impressed am I with this group.
24: And in his commencement address, Vance told the graduates,
3: AI will inevitably change warfare. And of course, as you've learned over the last 4 years, it already has.
24: But the vice president also told them there are limits to artificial intelligence.
3: Decisions over life and death must be made by humans and not machines.
24: But there's a growing concern about AI, from taking away jobs to going out of control.
4: Nearly 80% of voters call it urgent, the need for AI regulations, with 8 in 10 saying that protecting public interests should be prioritized over promoting innovation, with more than half, according to the latest Fox News poll, saying the responsibility falls on the government and the tech industry. Younger voters under 30 favor AI regulations less than voters 65 and older, with a Fox News poll showing that 6 in 10 Democrats favor coordinating AI regulations with other countries. 6 in 10 Republicans favor acting independently. Independents are evenly split. Jeff Manasso, Fox News.
24: On Wall Street, stock futures are rising, so down the Nasdaq could add to record highs yesterday. In the NBA playoffs, San Antonio forced a Game 7 of the Western Conference Finals, blowing out Oklahoma City by 27 points. They'll play tomorrow night. I'm Dave Anthony. This is Fox News.
5: A better life with Dr. Sanjay Gupta.
6: Breast cancer is the most common cancer among women in the world. And according to a new study out of the University of Washington School of Medicine, an estimated 3.5 million cases a year are expected by 2050. Now, the good news is we've gotten so much better at screening, earlier detection, and cutting-edge treatments in many countries, including here in the United States. But even here in America, black women have a death rate from breast cancer that is 40% higher than white women, a disparity that exists despite our world-class treatment infrastructure. So what can you do to lower your risk? Eat less red meat? Try your best to manage your blood sugar and your weight? Exercise is really important. Cut back on drinking, quit smoking. And remember this, you should start getting mammograms. At what age? 40. That's when you should start. I'm Dr. Sanjay Gupta, helping you live a better life.
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1: We are wrapping up May with a very nice weekend ahead. Highs in the low 80s Friday, mostly sunny, mostly cloudy, mid-50s overnight. Tomorrow, mostly cloudy in the morning and a cold front drops south. That'll drop the temperature down to the mid-70s, but add some afternoon sunshine. And Sunday will end up mostly sunny, upper 70s to wrap up the weekend. I'm meteorologist Tom Ackerman with your LEX 18 Storm Tracker forecast on Lexington's news, traffic, and weather station, 97.3 FM WVLK.
0: And right now it's beautiful. I mean, it's gorgeous. We'll see what it looks like up in Morgantown, West Virginia, but it's prettier here. It is blue and 61 at your official weather station, 97.3 FM WVLK and 590 AM. Now let's get a check of Lexington traffic from the Scheller Automotive Traffic Center. Here is MJ.
8: No delays due to collisions. We do have a closure at Manawar Boulevard between Pimlico Parkway and Tate's Creek Road. You've got single alternating lane closures there for milling and paving. Also, North Limestone between East Loudon Avenue and New Circle Road, you're going to have alternating lane closures there for waterline restoration. I'm MJ, and that's traffic.
0: Okay. How about that? Let's do this.

0: We got the A-team in here this morning, buddy. Let me just tell you. Gentleman, former Major League Baseball infielder, two-time World Series champion with the Cincinnati Reds, 1975-1976. An American Baseball Coaches Association Golden Glove winner, born in Lexington, Kentucky, and a beloved hometown figure and personality. Ladies and gentlemen,
1: wow.
0: Doug Flynn. Good morning, Douglas.
1: Jackson, how are you, my friend? Good to see you.
0: All right, we're good. It's good to see you, as always.
1: Yeah, buddy. I'm excited to talk about some stuff today with our UK baseball team.
0: Yeah. Well, don't interrupt me.
1: I'm sorry.
0: All right. I'm trying to do this thing
2: make
0: here.
2: Intros. And
0: don't mess with me. And also in the studio with us. This is from AI, gentlemen.
1: No kidding.
0: If you look yourself up.
1: No.
3: You're great, too.
1: I am, too.
0: Yeah. If you look yourself up, there's something wrong with you. But if you do, here is exactly, because what I just said is what, and this is thanks to Emily. Thank you, Emily.
2: You're welcome.
0: We looked ourselves up this morning, too. also in the studio with us this morning is the Kentucky baseball winningest coach of all time. Retired in 2003 after a 25-season career and 737 victories. His tenure produced 85 players who were drafted or signed professionally, including 17 major leaguers, such as 2006 Cy Young Award recipient Brandon Wimb. Ladies and gentlemen, Coach Keith Madison.
1: Oh, yes. My favorite coach.
0: And boots on the ground. This person is a retired orthodontist and military veteran. Yeah, he was in the military, yeah. The award-winning author currently serves as a reporter and sports columnist and enjoys covering the University of Kentucky sports and writing books, of which I think there are seven or eight now. Ladies and gentlemen, boots on the ground from Morgantown, West Virginia. I don't mean that's where he's from. That's where he is. Dr. John Wong!
4: Yay! Hey, good morning, guys. Hey, I've got some breaking news.
0: Good.
4: This really isn't Dr. John Wong. It's the AI version of Dr. John Wong reporting in.
0: All right, so what's it look like there? From your vantage point, what's it look like up there?
4: Oh, it's beautiful. The weather is gorgeous today. I posted a picture on social media yesterday of me standing right in the stadium. And if you look at the sky, that cloud looks absolutely photoshopped. The clouds are just layered over across the sky. I'm thinking it's going to be the same way today. It's going to be beautiful. By the way, I've got a bone to pick with you guys. Why is it that I had to drive 5 hours, sleep in a lumpy bed, sit on an unfamiliar toilet seat while you guys are in studio in air-conditioned comfort with your feet propped up drinking coffee? How can that be?
0: Why is that, Doug?
1: It just goes to show you that all that education you got just really didn't take you that far, my friend.
4: I've got a lot to learn.
1: John, we grew up on the streets while you grew up in the hospitals and the doctor's offices and everything.
0: Yeah. School is a waste of time, ladies and gentlemen. We've proven that. So for all our young listeners out there, yeah, don't waste your time.
4: All right, we're off to a great start.
0: let me ask you this. It's 12 noon today, Wake Forest. What can you tell us, John, about Wake Forest?
4: Well, very, very different from Kentucky, apparently. They're a very strong offensive team and very calm, calculated. As I was listening to the coach speak in his press conference, you could almost hear the analytics kind of oozing out from him. They're very controlled. They like to take matters in their own hands, keep everything within themselves. They want to control the narrative. And Kentucky is, everybody is aware, they like chaos. They're kind of just the opposite. So which one of those lifestyles and team play is going to be able to impose their will on the other? That's going to determine who's going to win this game and hopefully the series.
0: What can you tell us about I know you've played there many times, and about the team, Coach?
3: Yeah, we played West Virginia, but they always came down here.
0: Okay.
3: So we never played up in Morgantown, but what I would say to what John was telling us about the different styles and attitudes of the team, it really all depends on what the man on the mound does. And, you know, to me, the starting pitching is going to dictate quite a bit of the tempo of the game.
2: Right.
3: And I haven't heard who's starting yet today.
1: I assume Jackson Jelkins starting. Is that right?
5: Yep.
3: Is it?
4: So it's a little bit of a chess match up here. The Wake Forest coach came out and automatically assumed that both teams were going to throw their aces. In fact, he came right out and said it. He's excited about seeing the number ones go against each other. And then when Coach Mingione came on, he said, whoa, not so fast. We haven't really decided yet. So I think there's some mind games going on right there. There's a lot of psychological warfare that I feel going on underneath the surface. I'm sure that doesn't surprise you guys.
3: Yeah, not at all. Not at all.
0: That's all the part of the game, man. It's not all, but much of it is strategy, isn't it?
1: Yeah, Kentucky can really cause a lot of trouble if they get a good start from this kid, if Jelkins throws. He's been the most consistent pitcher they got. Obviously, you don't want to look to the game past this. But, you know, we've seen a lot of really weird stuff that have gone on, you know, as far as not so much as what we thought would happen. And one thing I've always appreciated about Keith, he's never really tried to say, this is what I would do with this ball club. And
0: You stopped coaching a few years ago.
1: He stopped coaching. Yeah. He just has been a great analyst, you know, telling people what he sees out there.
3: Right.
1: So, I don't know, but I guess in my own mind, I thought Jelkins was going to start.
3: Yeah, I assumed he would, but I'll tell you, if Jelkins, if he's on his game, and his game is throwing 96, 97, and he locates his fastball well, plus he has command of his off-speed pitches, and he's a great competitor, so all those things add up to a tough, tough pitcher on the mound. If he's on his A game, Wake Forest will have a handful to deal with.
1: And Jack, I tell you, this is a team, and John can attest to this, if they play good, solid baseball, they've shown they can play with anybody in the country.
2: Really?
1: The University of Kentucky. It's just being consistent with the effort that they're getting from, you know, their offense and their defense. So
3: that's right.
0: Here's Mike. Hey, Mike, good morning.
6: Morning, Jack. Jack, first I want to apologize if I sound a little nervous, but when you're talking to both professional and collegiate baseball royalty, you sometimes stumble over your words.
0: I know.
5: Hey, Mike, one pant leg at a time.
2: There you go, yeah.
0: But they're not wearing pants today.
5: Oh,
0: they're not
5: wearing pants.
3: Yeah, that's just,
5: say that.
1: That's the best part about doing this show.
3: Yeah, we want everybody to relax. So.
0: What's on your mind this morning, Michael?
6: And, what I know about baseball, especially collegiate baseball, could fit on the head of a pin, and you'd have room for a condominium. Go with it. But I just wondered, I've heard a lot of talk about, well, UK really doesn't deserve to be there. Even though they had a strong first half, they kind of stumbled down the stretch and then in the SEC tournament. What is your feeling about whether or not the UK belongs in the race to make it to the College World Series?
3: Yeah, they were 15-9 against teams that are in. So if they were 9-15 against teams that are in, I would probably agree that they don't deserve to be there.
0: But who was griping that they didn't deserve to be there?
3: There's people out
1: whoever
3: there.
1: Whoever got left out.
3: Yeah, yeah. And, I mean, Kentucky, they're one of the few teams in the SEC that didn't get swept. You know, I'm a Kentucky fan. I'm a Nick Mingione fan. So, obviously, I'm going to stick up for those guys. But I think they deserve to be there. And just the resilience this team has because they've overcome so many injuries, but yet they still are 15-9. Against teams that are in the tournament. So, good job by the coaching staff keeping this thing pieced together to this year.
1: And
0: good question, Mike. Thanks.
1: Not only that, but there was a time when Keith won over 40 games and they did not get selected to go. So,
3: that's right.
1: You know, you hate to have to leave it into the hands of the committee to decide that. But Kentucky's record, like he said, they didn't get swept all year by anybody.
0: Tell us, Doc, what you think.
4: Yeah, I agree with Keith, first of all, that the pitching is going to really dictate how this game goes. But I did have a question for both of you guys, Doug and Keith. How much do you think this ballpark is going to play into how the teams play? I don't know if you've been up here before, but it really is a nice park. It reminds me, dimension-wise, a lot of KPP. I think it's 325 down the lines, 375 to the alleys and 400 to straight center, but it was really windy yesterday and the wind was blowing out. So during practice, a lot of balls were flying out of there. I didn't know if the turf or whatever, how much does that actually end up playing into effect, and how much of a home field advantage is it going to give West Virginia?
3: Well, it sounds like it's a similar playing surface and dimensions as Kentucky. So, you know, the crowd, I think, is going to make a difference, most likely. And
4: yeah, it's sold out.
3: Yeah. And the wind, you know, that's all, when you have wind in baseball, that's a factor. If it's blowing out, it's probably going to favor the team that has more power, unfortunately, for Kentucky. If it's blowing in, it's going to favor Kentucky, I think. I think it's all about momentum. It's how you get started and the confidence level. If Kentucky gets off to a good start, I think they're going to be very confident. They're going to have that SEC swagger. But West Virginia's had a great season and they've got an outstanding ball club. They're the number one seed. It's going to be the same for them. So it's going to be a chess match. It's going to be the starting pitchers that, like we talked about, that are going to sort of set the tone.
1: And KPP is a windy ballpark anyway.
3: Yes, it is.
1: So as far as that, it's really, I don't think it's going to make much of a difference. Rarely do you see those flags not blowing out or in or some way when you come over to the UK ball field.
3: That's right. And another thing too, John, it's the team that knows how to play catch. You know, if you can catch it and throw it accurately, you put yourself in a position to win. If you kick the ball around, it's going to, you know, it's obviously going to be a tough day. But so hopefully it'll be a cleanly played game. And
1: when we fish tournaments, we always say if you fish clean, you got a good chance to win a tournament. Yeah. That means you don't lose any fish or anything. Same with this Kentucky team. If
3: right.
1: they play good, clean baseball, then they're in most ball games.
0: How about the sports chick over here?
5: Talking about good, clean baseball. Kentucky's dugout has a philosophy of keeping it weird. How much does that affect whether or not they're able to play their good?
0: What's that mean,
5: baseball?
0: First of all? What does that mean?
1: Keith and I know what it means.
5: Go ahead. That's my question.
1: And you're talking to two old dudes here, too. So you want to handle that one?
3: I guess I should start by saying, you know, when Doug and I played, the dugout was quiet, except if some guy on the other team did something stupid, then there would be some guys chirping in there and but the nowadays, especially with Kentucky's team, they are fired up in the dugout and they have their own little chants. They
1: choreograph each inning.
3: It's choreographed.
0: Really?
5: No. Costumes and like fireworks. I don't know.
3: I think Michael Jackson's choreographer maybe set this up for him, but they have fun over there.
0: Good for them.
3: And I talked to Nick about that one time because Doug and I came from that, kind of macho baseball era where, everybody was a tough guy, especially Doug. He was a real tough guy.
1: Yeah, buddy.
3: Right. Yep. But nowadays, it's about having fun and competing, and that's what they try to do in the Kentucky dugout.
0: We're going to take our first break of the show this morning, and we will be back in a moment. We got, as I say, the best of the best in with us this morning, Emily Wilhoit, as we go across here. The good coach Keith Madison and Doug Flynn, and on the scene in Morgantown, our man that's out boots on the ground, Dr. John Wong, and we'll be right back in just a moment. But first, the 3-day forecast is dry, mostly sunny today, 80, mostly cloudy, 59 tonight, cloudy. Gradually becoming sunny tomorrow, 77. Isn't that lovely? Sunday, 78 and sunny. 20% chance of rain on Monday, which is nothing. And 79, and then sunny and 77 Tuesday. So, man, we've got some good days ahead. If you need some, get out there and work in the yard, you got great opportunity. Right now, we have sunny skies and 65 at your official weather station, 97.3 FM WVLK. 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Our question of the weekend: how much confidence or faith do you have that the 60-day ceasefire with Iran will hold, and better yet, bring an agreement to the stalemate over nuclear weapons and the Strait of Hormuz? You tell us at WVLKAM.com, and I will have your results Monday morning from 6 until 10 right here. 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
7: We've got an injury collision that's inbound South Broadway at Waller Avenue. A pedestrian is reportedly involved, and the right lane is blocked. So you're going to want to use added caution in that area. I'm MJ, and that's your traffic.
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22: Have you ever noticed that you mostly breathe through one nostril at a time? Even when you're not sick, even when your allergies aren't bothering you. The body actually switches the dominant nostril as frequently as every 2 hours while we're awake. That's according to Adam Taylor, an anatomy professor at Lancaster University in the UK. This alternating cycle is automatic. It's regulated subconsciously by the hypothalamus in the brain, he said. Your body does this to give each nostril a chance to rest and repair so they don't get too dried out, which could make it easier for pathogens and inflammation to cause damage. Now, Taylor also said studies suggest the left nostril may be more dominant, and when the right nostril is dominant, the body is in a more alert or even stressed state. Who knew? Pretty fascinating stuff. I'm Dr. Sanjay Gupta, helping you live a better life.
0: All right, gentlemen, we have to take a break for an update from Fox in just about 45 seconds. But when we come back, we're going to switch gears a little bit. And I'm talking to you too, Doc. And we're going to have these two baseball guys talk about basketball.
2: Ooh, I like basketball.
0: Can we talk about, you like basketball?
2: Oh, yeah.
0: You
2: I
0: like
2: basketball,
0: basketball, Doc?
1: He was a really good player.
0: You almost became a professional, didn't you?
3: Well, almost became a college player.
0: Yeah.
3: I wasn't as good as that
0: would have led to other things. So anyway, we're going to talk about that because there's a whole bunch of stuff in the news regarding one particular player may or may not get.
1: Been reading about him.
0: Update, and we'll talk about him here coming up in just a moment. Right now, our time is 9:30.
23: Fox News, I'm Therese Crowley. Awaiting the big decision from President Trump whether to approve a 60-day ceasefire extension with Iran to come to terms on nuclear weapons in the Strait of Hormuz. The president tells Fox the considerations.
24: They cannot have a nuclear weapon. Most people agree with me on that. But then it gets maybe carried into, you know, the next election, whether it's a midterm or not. So you have a very short window for doing anything having to do with war. But I don't view that window. I view it, I have to do what's right.
23: Progressive Chicago Mayor Brandon Johnson had a Vatican visit with Chicago native Pope Leo, discussed Iran, Gaza, Cuba, slavery, says he prayed for the Pope's protection and safety. No word on protecting other Chicagoans from violent crime. And former Attorney General Pam Bondi appears behind closed doors for a House Oversight Committee grilling on the Epstein files. 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
25: We are wrapping up May with a very nice weekend ahead. Highs in the low 80s Friday, mostly sunny, mostly cloudy, mid-50s overnight. Tomorrow, mostly cloudy in the morning and a cold front drops south. That'll drop the temperature down to the mid-70s, but add some afternoon sunshine. And Sunday will end up mostly sunny, upper 70s to wrap up the weekend. I'm meteorologist Tom Ackerman with your LEX 18 Storm Tracker forecast on Lexington's news, traffic, and weather station, 97.3 FM WVLK.
0: And right now, it is beautiful out there. We got some high, thin, as Bill says, decorator clouds out there, and 65 at your official weather station, 97.3 FM WVLK and 590 AM. Now let's check traffic. From the Scheller Automotive Traffic Center, here's MJ.
7: No delays due to collisions. We do have a closure at Manawar Boulevard between Pimlico Parkway and Tates Creek Road. You've got single alternating lane closures there for milling and paving. Also, North Limestone between East Loudon Avenue and New Circle Road, you're going to have alternating lane closures there for waterline restoration. I'm MJ, and that's traffic.
0: Well, if you listen to me any time at all, you know how much respect I have for family businesses. And boy, there's one here in Lexington that ranks as the 37th oldest continuously operating business in the United States. It's right here in Lexington. It is Millward Funeral Directors. Believe it or not, Millward Funeral Directors went into business in 1825. Joseph Millward, first generation, started as an offshoot of his regular business, which was making furniture. Which was not at all uncommon for that time, that furniture makers would make caskets, coffins. I think they may have even been called back then. for bereaved families here in Lexington, and it grew from there. Now we got six generations of Millwards. Have they been recognized? Oh, boy, have they. They have won every award there is out there. As far as recognition, they've received the Pursuit of Excellence Award by the National Funeral Directors Association 21 years in a row. Only 2% of funeral homes ever get this thing at all, and they've gotten it the last 21 years. So that should tell you everything you need to know about how they will take care of you and your family at your hour of need. Millward Funeral Directors. And wait a minute, before we play that, let's use this as some talking up music here. And in the studio with us this morning, we got the cover. What'd you say?
3: John Fogerty.
0: John Fogerty. His birthday was yesterday. How old was he? He was ancient.
7: Yeah.
0: Well, we got Doug Quinn. We got the coach, Keith Madison. And we got our man in Morgantown, Dr. John Wong, Emily Wilhoit, and me. Now, let's talk a little basketball just for a minute. The big talk is this big guy that and he's only wanted by, what is it, six schools that are getting close, and we're one of them?
7: Four.
0: Yeah. Down to four.
7: Yeah.
0: And his name is?
7: Momcilovic.
0: What?
7: Last name of Momcilovic.
0: Bless you.
7: It's Serbian. You're welcome. That's it. Just sneeze.
0: Yeah.
7: Milan Millen.
0: All right.
7: Yeah.
0: So what do you guys know about him?
1: That I can't say his name? He sounds like he's a pretty good player. You know, he came out of the draft, 6'8", supposed to be able to shoot the eyes out of it. And it sounds like everybody wants him, so I assume he must be pretty darn good.
3: I saw a clip of him on the news, and it looked like he handled a ball for a pretty big guy can shoot.
1: About 50% from 3-point.
3: Yeah, we need that guy.
0: Yeah.
3: We need him.
1: Yeah.
4: He is just what the doctor ordered. Kentucky really does need him. And if you look at it analytically, it looks like the stars are really aligning. I like their chances. I mean, he can come here, play for the program with the greatest tradition in the history of college basketball. He loves to shoot 3-pointers, so Pope style should suit him. It should improve his chances of getting his stock higher next year for next year's draft. Plus, they're going to be able to pay him several $1 million. What's not to like?
7: Never heard.
0: Good point,
7: money
0: man.
7: Money talks.
0: Yeah.
1: It's hard to distinguish if you're talking about professional sports or college sports anymore,
7: isn't
1: it?
0: Okay, so what about this other big story about basketball that is in the news, and that is the decade of seismic shifts in college athletics. A group of U.S. senators has unveiled a bill meant to bring stability to intercollegiate sports. Senators Ted Cruz, Maria Cantwell, and somebody else, I got no, maybe it's just them, released a proposal known as Protect College Sports Act. College athletics has been fundamentally changed in recent years following athletics for profit from their name, their image, and their likeness, NIL. In addition, recent legal settlements have cleared the way for schools to play athletes, as you just mentioned, a share of their revenue generated by massive television deals. Now, is it time for the government

0: now I understand that the SEC is kind of balking against this thing because they want to keep their own media rights. They want to be able to continue to make the money that they have. And that goal is completely different than from a mid-major conference, which just wants to be invited to the party, just wants exposure. So they've got a long way to go. And yeah, anytime you put the government into it, it just will reek of waste and inefficiency.
1: And it's the same with Major League Baseball with their agreement that's coming up at the end of this year for 27. You got teams like the Yankees, the Dodgers, the Mets who have huge payrolls and they're making a lot of money. And now all of a sudden it's going to be hard to get them to agree with a team like Kansas City, Cincinnati, who doesn't have all of that big income coming in. So I think it's going to be the same when the NCAA, big schools versus little schools.
2: Yeah. You agree, Coach?
3: Yeah, I agree with that. And it's sad because, you know, when I coached, it was illegal for me. If I saw one of my players walking on the street on his way to practice, it was illegal for me to stop and pick him up and take him to practice. That was against the NCAA rules. Yeah.
4: Gee. That's pretty.
1: Now you stop and pick him up with his agent.
3: Right. So now, yeah. I mean, it's changed. I can't even imagine how dramatically it's changed.
2: Yeah.
3: It's unbelievable.
4: Well,
0: hey, Jack.
1: Yeah.
0: Jack, I've got a question for Coach Madison. Sure. It's actually a fastball. I want to put him on the spot. I'm not sitting there in studio with him lobbing up these softballs. So I'd like to know. Well, Keith, when you were coaching, how did your relationship with the opposing coach kind of influence the way that you approached the game, or did it? It was an awkward moment yesterday because Coach Mangione and Wake Forest's coach, they don't know each other. I don't think they'd ever spoken to each other, maybe one time. But who... Is it easier to coach against somebody that you don't like? Who were your villains back in the day that you did not want to coach against because you didn't really like them, respect them, or whatever them as an opposing coach?
3: I like most of the coaches I coached against. You know, but I still compete.
0: Was that harder then? I mean, did it bother you to kind of beat the crap out of somebody that you like?
3: Yeah, not as bad as if they beat the crap out of me. but yeah, you know, you don't want to, I mean, it's what coaches do is incredibly important to them. It might not be important to, you know, a financial advisor in San Francisco or a brain surgeon in Chicago, but man, it's important to us. So when you lose, it hurts. And then when you see a friend lose, it hurts for them. But yeah, there were some guys that I really, really wanted to beat, and it felt really good to beat them. I'd rather not name those names, but it does mean, you know, it means a little more when you're going against an opponent and they've said some ugly things against you, or they've said, maybe some things that weren't accurate about you or about your players.
5: You ever have to sit down with one of them and say, look, can we straighten this out?
3: I have.
5: Because you're the kind of man who would man up and say, hey, let's talk about this.
3: Yeah, I remember, and I don't mind saying this, it was Tennessee. We were playing here in Kentucky, and I mean, I liked the coach okay, but I didn't like his coaching style. And they actually threw at our hitters 9 times one weekend.
5: What?
3: Yeah. Uh-uh. And then on Sunday, one of our pitchers retaliated, and they went crazy. It was like we started a war. And so,
5: mercy.
3: You know, there were some things that were said that nobody should have said. And that just kind of hung in there with me for an entire year. So the following year, I go directly, we played down in Knoxville. I go directly to the dugout, and I told the coach, I said, look, you know, I said some things last year that's been bothering me. And I'm sorry for saying those things. And he was so gracious.
5: Because you took the high road.
3: But his assistant coach just looked at me like he wanted to stick a knife in my back.
5: Really?
3: But I think some coaches get it and some coaches don't. The competition brings out both the best and the worst of us. I remember losing my temper one time with an umpire, just going crazy. And on my way back to the dugout, I looked, and

0: both of my little boys, who were very young then, they had their fingers, you know, through the chain link, and they were looking at me with big eyes like, I've never seen Dad act like that before. You know, it caused me to think, what am I doing out here? Yeah. You know, competition can be really, really fun, or can be detrimental.
1: But none of that happens in the big leagues, does it?
2: But you know, what you see when he comes to the ballpark, he'll go down and visit a lot of the coaches that he coached against, or maybe came up, or maybe some of them that he even trained. And there's nobody that I have been around in college baseball that doesn't get more respect than Keith Madison.
1: Well, it's because he, like I say, and we should mention at this point, which is a perfect lead in, coaching with porpoises. I didn't realize that Keith Madison was a diver. But he has a book.
2: Especially from Brownsville.
1: Yeah, exactly. River. Y'all don't have a lot of water down there.
0: Yeah, the Green River.
2: Oh,
0: yeah.
2: Green River.
0: Yeah. Yeah. We got those fresh water.
1: Coaching with Purpose is the name of his book. Keith Madison, a five-time Baseball Hall of Famer and the recipient of the American Baseball Coaches Association. That is the Lefty Gomez Award. And congratulations on that, Coach. That is available, I guess, through what, Amazon?
0: Amazon, Zulon Press, call John Wong. He knows how to get in touch with me.
1: Yeah.
0: So my website is CoachKeithMadison.com, and you can get those books through there.
1: That's a rude reach there that you had in front of you, wasn't it, huh?
0: Yeah.
2: So he's family, man. That's the way we go to his house. That's the way we eat, too. He's on a ticket.
3: Pass the salt. No, get the salt.
1: So say something, Doug. I know you want to, about this book.
0: I wish Doug could read.
2: I wish it had more pictures.
1: Yeah, he's looking for the pictures.
2: Well, am I in there?
0: No.
3: In spirit.
0: You're not.
2: How can I not be in here and you want me to endorse your book?
0: You're going
2: to
0: be in my next book.
2: You didn't even get me to write anything on the back of it. Who'd you get?
0: Who wrote Andy, it? Andy Green.
2: Andy Green. All right, good. You've known him for half the time you've known me. Craig Kellis, who is he?
1: I'm going to separate these two. I promise we're going to try to get out of the show with a little bit of grace and dignity when we come back. 859-253-5959. That is our phone line. It's also our Stuttgart Motors text line. Here's the three-day forecast. He's going to write another one. Mostly sunny today and a high of 80, and tonight mostly cloudy, a low of 59. Tomorrow, cloudy, then gradually becoming mostly sunny with a high of 77. Sunday, partly sunny with a high of 78. Monday, a 20% chance. Don't worry about it. And 79. Tuesday, 77 and sunny and sunny and sunny. And therefore, we're going to have some drying out to do that we need to do, and we will. Right now, we have sunny skies and 65 at your official weather station, 97.3 FM WVA.
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1: All right, let's do one more thing here before we run out of time. In case you just joined us, we've got Dr. John Wong in Morgantown. John, what else you got to say, sir? Because we don't want to ignore you. You went the furthest to be here.
22: I didn't know if any of the four of you had been to Morgantown before. This is my first time. Both Kentucky men's and women's basketball has played here recently, but for whatever reason, I wasn't able to make it. But it seems like a very, very nice city. It's got an old, maybe an industrial feel to it. It's built along the banks of the Monongahela River. So there are a lot of bridges and a lot of hills. You know, food's always a big, big thing for me. I had a nice steak last night, but I am anxious to try what people call these pepperoni rolls. That's what this place is known for. So if any listener out there knows a good place for me to get really authentic pepperoni rolls in Morgantown, West Virginia, make sure you hit me up.
1: Where you? Oh, you're putting your hand up there.
3: Oh, no, we just got a really nice pepperoni chicken at Giuseppe's is all I was going to say.
1: Oh.
3: Throw a plug out
1: I appreciate you mentioning that, John. If anybody knows that, please let us know. I've never been to Morgantown. Are you guys?
2: I have once.
0: I think I drove through it.
1: Sounds like you were impressed.
2: No, I had a former teammate that lived there, and I went and visited him.
1: Okay. John, is there much blue there, sir? That's the main question.
22: I didn't see much yesterday, but that was still very, very early. In fact, media-wise, I think I was the only Kentucky guy there who had gotten there that early. I think a few more will come into town today. But I'm hoping that blue always travels, so I think they'll get in.
1: You do. I hope we do. How do you get there? I don't even know.
22: I really want to get here.
1: Oh, okay.
22: You go east, 64, and I think it's 79. Don't take that to heart. I don't want to send somebody down the wrong way.
1: Right.
22: But it's easy to get to. It's an easy 5-hour drive.
1: Okay, 5 hours.
2: Yeah. Wow.
1: Okay. Well. We ought to have a good turnout.
2: I'd love
1: for
2: to
1: that.
2: Be
1: now, where do we? What happens if we? I shouldn't say it that way. We win today, where will next?
2: We'll have to play probably West Virginia.
22: It's a double elimination tournament, so we're at least guaranteed two games. But it's going to be a tough road. I don't feel real, real warm and fuzzy about it. Both Wake Forest is strong. Of course, West Virginia, number one seed. They've got the home fans. But if Kentucky were somehow able to squeak through, then chances are they're going to be playing UCLA in Westwood out in L.A., to me, is signaling home sweet home. I might just have to make that extra trip out there next week.
1: This daughter lives out there.
22: Way, way ahead.
4: Yeah, Doug, you had something?
2: No, I'm just saying that's that. If like John said, if they win this one, then they go play the number one seed in the whole tournament.
1: Oh, boy.
0: Yeah, UCLA's been number one just about all year.
1: Really?
0: You're outstanding.
2: They got the the projected number one draft choice as a shortstop on that ball club. So.
0: Yeah.
1: Well, the Spurs beat the Thunder last night in the NBA West Finals, so that means we're going to have another game tomorrow night, 7 o'clock. You guys have a pick?
2: No.
0: I don't either.
2: No, really.
1: You?
3: Yeah, the Thunder's going to win.
2: They play against
1: Thunder's going to win.
2: Yep. Of course, they're playing against the Knicks that have Carl Anthony Towns on it.
1: Right.
2: And you have Shai Gilgeous-Alexander if –
1: That'd be cool.
2: Which is
1: cool matchup. Yeah. What do you say, Doc?
22: Hey, you need to check the tape, Jack. Right at the very beginning when the playoffs started, I said OKC and New York. So there you have it.
3: Yeah, see?
1: Okay. So in one show, he's accusing me of throwing softballs and not listening to him. So he's gonna, his broadcast career is going to be short-lived.
2: Hey, John, did Keith ask you?
3: Nice knowing you.
2: Did Keith ask you to say anything about his book, John?
1: So thank you very much, Morgantown. Guys, always wonderful to have you with us. And we'll just have both of these guys back in the studio with us next week, if that's okay.
2: We love it. Thank you, Jack. Right. John, have a good time pulling through, buddy.
3: Go Cats!
1: Back Monday morning at 6:05. Oh, before we leave, though, we got to say good luck to Kenny Skywalker, who is dancing with the Lexington Stars. I'm
3: going to
1: be there along the highway. It's tomorrow night.
2: Tomorrow night.
1: Down here, what's the name of that place?
3: Carriage House. Carrick House.
1: No, Carrick House.
2: Carrick House, yeah.
1: And I don't know if it's sold out or not, but...
3: it is sold out.
1: It is?
3: But you can
2: do
3: still
2: it.
3: Vote.
2: You can do it, Kenny.
1: I want to see Kenny. I want to see Kenny and Rosie.
2: What kind of dance he doing? Do we know?
1: He's doing cha-cha.
2: Oh, baby. Yeah.
1: We're in right trouble his now.
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8: A better life with Dr. Sanjay Gupta.
9: We've talked a lot about measles over the past year, but mumps has largely flown under the radar, even though it's been making a bit of a comeback as well. 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The vaccine's been around for decades. 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
12: It was a very rough day.
1: I'm Dave Anthony, Fox News. That's what Blue Origin CEO reacted to the rocket blowing up on the launch pad, and Jeff Bezos vows to rebuild.
13: The explosion lit up the night sky over Cape Canaveral Space Force Station and was seen, heard, and felt by residents along Florida's Space Coast.
1: Fox's Jonathan Seri says it happened during a test.
13: Blue Origin had been preparing the rocket for an unmanned flight to deliver Amazon LEO high-speed internet satellites to low Earth orbit next week. However, Blue Origin intends to use New Glenn rockets to launch lunar landers on future missions for NASA's Artemis program.
1: Like, since that rocket was unmanned, nobody was hurt. A setback for President Trump in court a short time ago. A federal judge temporarily blocks that nearly $1.8 billion fund for those who believe they were political targets of the Biden Justice Department. The judge has set up a June 12th hearing on whether to continue to block the so-called anti-weaponization fund that was set up as part of the president dropping his IRS lawsuit over tax return leaks. We're still waiting to see if President Trump signs off on a tentative deal with Iran to extend the ceasefire for 60 days. He tells Laura Trump in an interview that'll air on Fox at 9 p.m. tomorrow night.
14: We have all the cards because we've defeated them militarily.
1: Iran wants U.S. sanctions relief as part of the deal and an end to Israel's war on Hezbollah and Lebanon. Also in this possible agreement,
15: the Strait of Hormuz fully reopens and mines are removed within 30 days. The U.S. lifts its blockade, allowing Iran to sell oil freely. Iran agrees to not pursue a nuclear weapon and talks begin on disposing its enriched uranium.
1: Fox's Jeff Paul in Dubai. A nightmare on I-95 in Virginia. Early this morning, a bus crashed into six vehicles as they slowed down in a work zone, but police say the bus did not. Five people inside the vehicles were killed, three more critically injured. 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
29: We are wrapping up May with a very nice weekend ahead. Highs in the low 80s Friday, mostly sunny, mostly cloudy, mid-50s overnight. Tomorrow, mostly cloudy in the morning and a cold front drops south. That'll drop the temperature down to the mid-70s, but add some afternoon sunshine, and Sunday will end up mostly sunny, upper 70s to wrap up the weekend. I'm meteorologist Tom Ackerman with your LEX 18 Storm Tracker forecast on Lexington's news, traffic, and weather station, 97.3 FM. 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

0: You see the massive brawl at a high school graduation in Richmond, Virginia. That's the capital of the Confederacy. And the Democrats are making it the capital of the Confederacy again because, you know they are pretty amazing stuff. But John Marshall High School in Richmond, Virginia, they were having a graduation. It's unclear whether anyone can read after graduating because Democrats, you know. But extremely disappointing disruption fight breaks out at John Marshall's graduation. The Richmond City School Board chair, whose name is Shavonda Fernandez, naturally said, "This is an isolated incident between a group of people." Yeah, thanks. We see what it is. It's a gang fight at the graduation. "And should not take away from the work and dedication these students have brought." To come to this moment. Yeah, another crime wave. The Democrat Party is just a crime wave everywhere you go. And this massive, violent brawl. Everybody's got their robes and their mortar boards. And a mob of Democrats. And is it black-on-white violence? It looks like black-on-black and black-on-white. And it's just Democrat Party violence, political violence. Everywhere you look. Hey, happy graduation, everyone. Punch the person next to you. Because, you know, the Democrat Party. Richmond City School. I don't know, I want Shavonda Fernandez. She said, "Oh, it's nothing. Come on, let's look at something else. They worked so hard to get here." Sure they did. All right, we've got that. And we've got New York, the mayor of New York. Boy, he hates the Jews, doesn't he? Got that coming up. That's pretty ordinary for the Democrats as well. More mayhem ahead.
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2: We are wrapping up May with a very nice weekend ahead. Highs in the low 80s Friday, mostly sunny, mostly cloudy, mid-50s overnight. Tomorrow, mostly cloudy in the morning and a cold front drops south. That'll drop the temperature down to the mid-70s, but add some afternoon sunshine. And Sunday will end up mostly sunny, upper 70s to wrap up the weekend. I'm meteorologist Tom Ackerman with your LEX18 Storm Tracker forecast on Lexington's news, traffic, and weather station, 97.3 FM WVLK.
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5: A Better Life with Dr. Sanjay Gupta.
6: Breast cancer is the most common cancer among women in the world. And according to a new study out of the University of Washington School of Medicine, an estimated 3.5 million cases a year are expected by 2050. Now, the good news is we've gotten so much better at screening, earlier detection, and cutting-edge treatments in many countries, including here in the United States. But even here in America, Black women have a death rate from breast cancer that is 40% higher than white women, a disparity that exists despite our world-class treatment infrastructure. So what can you do to lower your risk? 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Exercise is really important. Cut back on drinking, quit smoking. And remember this, you should start getting mammograms. At what age? 40. 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I'm Dr. Sanjay Gupta, helping you live a better life.
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0: complete lie. Never seen it before. And said, I saw it before. I've seen it since. You're a lying sack of Julia. And Rita Braver is going, well, so wait a minute. You weren't horrified. You were just frightened and scared to death and thought he had a stroke. But you weren't horrified. So that's kind of splitting hairs on the semantics there, I suppose. Now, I think that those words that you use mean horrified. They're synonyms for horrified. You were scared to death. You were frightened. You thought he had a stroke. That's what horrified is. Dimwit, doctor, fake doctor, not a doctor. And now let's go to CNN. They have a woman there who is paid to be a journalist but isn't. And her name is Abby Phillip. It's only one Phillip. They couldn't afford an S. It's just one Phillip, not a Phillips head screwdriver, but Abby Phillip. And she's talking about Jill Biden and the CBS interview with Rita Braver. And now we've got to pretend like we never saw this all along. Oh, no, I can't believe Jill Biden is revealing these secrets that none of us knew. If they had listened to my radio show, they would have known all along. And here's the embarrassment, Abby Phillip.
1: A stunning admission from Jill Biden about her husband's debate performance.
0: Not really.
1: That interview comes just weeks before the release of the former First Lady's new memoir. And it's the first time that we've heard her express any concern about
0: first
1: that
0: time.
1: Debate that ultimately ended Joe Biden's 2024 campaign.
0: Uh-huh.
1: But that stands in stark contrast to what Jill Biden had to say just moments after the debate.
0: Uh-huh. That's true. And we played that soundbite for you yesterday because after the debate, and we'll play it again here, because after the debate, Dr. Jill Biden, who is now saying, I was not horrified, but I was frightened and I was scared to death and I thought he had had a stroke. But at the time, Dr. Jill Biden went up on stage immediately following the debate and lied to all of us, ironically, while accusing President Trump of lying to all of us.
2: Oh, you did such a great job. You answered every question.
0: No, you didn't. Lie. Listen to the lunatics. It's like Munich.
2: Let me ask the crowd, what did Trump do? Lie!
0: They don't know what to say. They just yelled something. They just, yes, yes. She said as she lies, and now her book shows and the interview with CBS and Rita Braver demonstrate that she lied and lied and lied while she accuses President Trump of lying during the debate. And Joe Biden couldn't get his thoughts together enough to lie. Otherwise, he likely would have. Isn't that amazing? Abby Phillip, again, out there saying, gosh, if we had only known this at the time. And now they've got a new pack of lies that Abby Phillip and CNN are peddling. And that is that none of us knew. And it's so absurd and ironic because all of us knew. I knew. You knew. We all knew. Why didn't you know? And the answer is they did know, but she's a lion sack of Julia, Abby Phillip.
1: I appreciate that we now get to see at least some version of a truth
0: we got to
1: that
0: see
1: she's
0: it then.
1: Putting out there. Because I think, yeah, the conversation should be had about the deceptiveness
0: now?
1: That was behind this. Like, that's the conversation that I think ought to be had. The autopsy mm-hmm. that the Democrats didn't delve into that, and it should.
3: Yeah.
1: What kind of political system covers that up mm-hmm. and makes it okay to lie to people about what everybody knows is true?
0: Well, you're doing it right now. The absurdity of all that is that you are perpetuating the same lie by pretending that you didn't know what was going on. I knew what was going on, and you knew what was going on, Abby Phillip. And don't tell me that the deceptiveness threw you. And now we've got to reveal. We and conservative media were revealing the truth all along because it was plain for anyone to see. The truth was plain to see. You are the lie that you're whining about, Abby Phillip. You are like, oh, the deceptiveness. You are part of the deception. You are a tool, I won't say what kind of tool, of the Democrat Party, and you're a part of the big lie. And now you're pretending, you're feigning shock to learn. Honestly, it's I'm shocked to find there's gambling going on at Rick's. The Democrat Party was lying about about Joe Biden's fitness for office. And then, Abby Phillip, I guess in two more years, she'll come back with a little two-minute blurb on CNN and say she's shocked to learn that Kamala Harris was not up to the task of being president of the United States and that she was a terrible candidate and, 107 days and all of this lunacy. The Democrat Party membership is proof of a mental illness. And then there's a person there that they had on a panel, and his name is Kamele, K-M-E-L-E, Kamele Foster, it's a CNN panelist. Kamele Foster says, well, gosh, you know, only a couple of people like Jake Tapper actually knew that Joe Biden's brain had died. Listen to Kamele, who is a proud fifth columnist living in the United States.
3: Apart from Alex Thompson and Jake Tapper, as they document in their book, there weren't a lot of people asking those sober questions early on about Joe Biden, which is why
1: I have to say the Wall Street Journal wrote a story about Joe Biden's health that was attacked relentlessly by the Biden White House. That was before the book. That was before all of this postpartum stuff. It was
0: years
1: happening
0: before.
1: In real time.
0: Yeah, no kidding. Oh, you guys are good. And that's Kamele Foster. He's just making it up here. And Kamele Foster, he's got a podcast, because everybody has a podcast. And his podcast is called The Fifth Column. It's called The Fifth Column. Now, a fifth column is a group of people that undermine a larger group or a nation from within, usually in favor of an enemy group from another nation. This is the definition of the fifth column, and that's the name of his podcast. And they bring him on CNN because the fifth columnist, you know, during World War II, they were Nazis, Socialist Workers Party. Now the Socialist Workers Party is the Democrat Party. And the fifth column, the enemies of America, they're on CNN. And he's proud. His podcast is called The Fifth Column. And that's, you know, a fifth column subverting our nation on behalf of an enemy. And that is the Democrat Party today.
4: 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And it scared me to death.
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20: 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Now, that organization recommends 14 to 17 hours a night for newborns, 12 to 15 for infants, 11 to 14 for toddlers, 10 to 13 for preschoolers, and 9 to 11 for school-aged children. When it's age appropriate, start by talking to your kids about why sleep is important. It helps their body grow, helps their brains learn, helps their mood stay steady. Don't underestimate the importance of a routine. You can even narrate what you're doing step by step to help them along the way. I'm Dr. Sanjay Gupta, helping you live a better life.
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0: I find it frustrating that the Democrats give me so much material and I have so little time, only 3 hours a day. President Trump earlier this week was asked about Somalis committing enormous amounts of fraud in Minnesota and beyond, and he said this.
32: These are crooked people. These are thieves. This isn't like a mistake. They're all crooks. The Somalians, are what they've done to Minnesota, the Somalians, crooked as hell. Ilhan Omar, crooked as hell. They're all crooks.
0: Hundreds of millions, hundreds and hundreds of duffel bags full of cash going back to Somalia. The Democrats arranged it all. I had my best girl and I, we went out to dinner with friends last night, birthday dinner. On the way home, we had an Uber driver from Ethiopia. Couldn't have been a nicer guy, great guy. And we're talking and talking. And after a while, we're driving. I'm talking to him. Hey, where are you from? You know, talking about this and that. And finally, he says, you know, your voice, you sound just like Chris Plant, he says. You sound just like Chris Plant. So are you a WMAL guy? Yeah, sure am. Now let's go to the Democrat white governor in Minnesota, Tim Walz. he thinks Somalis are being scapegoated here, and it's really white people you have to look out for.
1: Do you want to hear more from members of leaders from the Somali community to say, we need to look at ourselves, we need to hold our own neighbors accountable?
2: Look, it's not law-abiding citizens. If that were the case, there's a lot of white men should be holding a lot of white men accountable for the crimes that they have committed.
0: Yeah, that never happens. That's because that didn't. That's white. Yeah, wait a minute. We're talking about Somali stealing and fraudsters, and this is his attack on white men.
2: I think for the community to maybe educate their population, because I think what you're seeing here is there's secondary victims in this, that there's providers inside the community that are then victimizing the community themselves by signing them up, because when we're going to some of these people, they're like, I had no idea I was in this program. So I think it's asking us then, you know, for every crime, which of course the majority being committed by white men.
0: Yes, that's what's going on here. You guys should stop robbing everybody and shooting people and then blaming everybody else. But at least he's a self-loathing white man.
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3: This may be decision day on Lisa Brady, Fox News. President Trump posting he's holding a meeting in the White House Situation Room to make a final determination on moving forward with an Iran ceasefire deal.
4: And the Situation Room part of this is most likely because they told us at 11 o'clock he was going to be receiving the presidential daily brief, his intelligence briefing. And so they don't usually tell us exactly where that is happening, but he's able to talk to different people on secure feeds in the Situation Room that he is not able to communicate with from the Oval Office, or at least it's easier to do it from the Situation Room.
3: Fox's Peter Ducey at the White House.
4: This is definitely the closest that we have been to a deal, because we have not heard from the president this thing that he says at the end, that other items of less importance have been agreed to. To date, it has basically just been, these guys are giving us the runaround. We might call the bombers back in.
3: The possible deal reportedly includes a 60-day ceasefire extension, reopening the Strait of Hormuz, ending a U.S. blockade, and talks on Iran's nuclear program. But President Trump is reaffirming his demand for Iran to give up its enriched uranium. The Justice Department's new compensation fund for claims of weaponized prosecutions is blocked by a federal judge in Virginia who set a June 12th hearing. That ruling is in one of several lawsuits over that fund. New York State has new limits on local cooperation with federal immigration enforcement.
5: Our view is that I dubbed the law of local cops, local crimes. I want our local police officers focused on local crimes, or you know, responding to an auto accident or a domestic violence case or a shooting.
3: Democratic Governor Kathy Hochul insisting that does not make New York a sanctuary for criminals, signing bills that also include a ban on masks for all law enforcement in the state, and judicial warrants will be required for immigration officials to enter sensitive areas, including schools. 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
34: We are wrapping up May with a very nice weekend ahead. Highs in the low 80s Friday, mostly sunny, mostly cloudy, mid-50s overnight. Tomorrow, mostly cloudy in the morning and a cold front drops south. That'll drop the temperature down to the mid-70s, but add some afternoon sunshine. And Sunday will end up mostly sunny, upper 70s to wrap up the weekend. Meteorologist Tom Ackerman with your LEX18 Storm Tracker forecast on Lexington's news, traffic, and weather station. 97.3 FM WVLK.
35: Good afternoon, everybody, and welcome to our program here on Lyric Number Live. Thank you for tuning in. We are very grateful, very happy, and appreciative that you've been able to stop by. here on our Friday broadcast. We'll have a great show planned for you. Hour number one, open topic. Hour two, we'll visit with Steve Voss, who teaches political science, poli-sci at the University of Kentucky. And then at 2 o'clock, our final broadcast out of the week, our happy hour. We'll talk about some fun stuff. We'll also be tracking the Kentucky baseball team today. They're playing in West Virginia and Morgantown against Wake Forest, the Demon Deacons. It'll be ace versus ace in that one. First pitch here in just a couple of minutes away. So we'll kind of keep an eye on that one for you. If you're at work and can't watch it or can't follow it, we'll keep you up to date on what's going on over in Morgantown. And that matchup between Kentucky and Wake Forest. If you want to advance to the second weekend, you pretty much have got to win your first game. It's just too hard to. I mean, it can be done. It's been done. I think maybe even Kentucky did it once. But it's unusual to lose the first game and then win four in a row to get to the Super Regionals after dropping that first game. Because you lose that first game, and typically you lose that first game with your ace. Then you have to come back with four straight days of winning baseball without your ace on the mound. Kentucky's got their ace on the mound. Kentucky is the road team against the two-seeded Demon Deacons. Kentucky wearing the gray trousers and the bright Kentucky blue unis, the traditional look. Jackson Jelkin going for the Cats, 8-3 on the year, 3.77 ERA. Facing off against Chris Lavonis, 10-3, 2.9. 0 ERA. 253-5959, the Stuttgart Motors text line, 253-5959. Our question today at WVLKAM.com is this: how much confidence or faith do you have that the 60-day ceasefire with Iran will hold, and better yet, bring an agreement to a stalemate over nuclear weapons and open the Strait of Hormuz? 5% says I'm optimistic, close to 100% confidence. 17% says I'm hoping, but realistically it's 50-50. 78% said, sorry, no confidence, very little. I would fall in the no confidence or very little. I just don't have a great deal of confidence that it's going to lead into any consequential results regarding what's going on with Iran. It may require more bombing, to bomb them into submission. I know that's maybe not a very popular point of view. I think that's just very likely what's to happen. But you can go online and vote at WVLKAM.com. The game getting underway at Morgantown, and the Cats leading things off top of the first inning. And first pitch coming here in just a moment. We'll keep you up to date on what's happening with the Bad Cats and the Demon Deacons. First pitch, a swing and a miss, strike one. On the Wildcats. Was that Bell? I think Bell's leading off for him. 253-5959, the Stuttgart Motors text line, 253-5959. Among the things we're going to talk about with Dr. Voss is the Senate race in Texas between Ken Paxton and James Tallarico. The polling shows it tight. In fact, I think some even have Tallarico ahead. I think that's going to change a little bit. You know, the GOP, all of the money was being spent between Paxton and Cornyn. They're going to focus all their attention to Tallarico. Tallarico's has made a lot of comments that I would think are controversial, like multiple genders and apologizing for being white. I'm not sure how well that's just going to play in Texas. So we'll see. We'll see what's going on with that race. We'll talk to Dr. Voss about that. Also talk to him about Maine as well. Graham Plattner is taking on Susan Collins up in Maine. Reports are the Democratic officials and lawmakers are beginning to break ranks on a Democratic Maine Senate candidate, Graham Plattner. Plattner has ascended to the top of the ticket and has made controversial comments, but maybe more so the controversial emblem tattooed to his chest, ties to Nazi Germany. The scandals and the Nazi symbol and some of the inflammatory posts online have some of the Democrat Party talking about maybe a civil war, a division between sides on whether to support Plattner or not. Here's the thing. Here's what I don't understand. Many of them supported him and looked past the Nazi tattoo, now are bailing because of controversial comments online. If the Nazi tattoo wasn't enough to turn you off, then I'm not sure how authentic the outrage is, or the division within the Democrat Party is. They're willing to support him with a Nazi tattoo, but now he's made controversial comments regarding troops, and now that's a bridge too far. And people say, well, maybe he didn't know what the tattoo was. Come on. How do you get something tattooed to your chest and not be aware of what it is? How dumb are you? Let me just say this. If he gets a Nazi, if he knowingly gets a tattoo, a Nazi tattoo, tattooed his chest, that's a disqualifier. If you're too dumb to know what you're tattooing to your chest, that's a disqualifier. I mean, can you imagine getting this huge symbol tattooed to your chest and not know what it is? Can you imagine doing that? I mean, I, for one, can't imagine doing that. But apparently that's what we're to believe. So we'll talk about that with Steve Voss coming up a little bit later on today as well. 253-5959, the Stuttgart Motors text line, 253-5959. Another topic we're going to visit with Steve Voss about is the release of Jill Biden's book. In the book, she says that she was worried her husband Joe Biden was having a stroke during the ill-fated 2024 presidential debate. I was frightened, she told CBS News. I'd never, ever seen Joe like that before or since. So that was the only time she's ever seen Joe like that. Come on. And Joe's notoriously sluggish debate on June 27th of 2024 essentially signaled the end of his re-election bid against Donald Trump. Looking back on the debate, Jill recalled her primary concern was whether her husband was suffering a medical emergency in front of the world. I don't know what happened. As I watched it, I thought, oh my God, he's having a stroke. It scared me to death. Here's the thing, though. Afterwards, she thought he did great. She's on record saying, you killed a Joe. You knew all the topics, which was such a generic comment. I'm not buying any of it. I'm absolutely not buying any of it. I'm just not. We'll talk to Steve Voss about that too as well. Plus other polling as well. The Barr Booker campaign. Andy Barr hitting Charles Booker on supporting packing the Supreme Court. The Booker camp responding. So we'll talk about that as well with Steve Voss here on our program. 253-5959, the Stuttgart Motors text line, 253-5959. We'll get to all of your calls, questions, and comments here on our program. Donald Trump is focusing on a final determination on Iran. He said this morning that he's heading to the Situation Room to make a final determination, on the next steps with Iran. I can't talk today. I know, I'm talking about Joe Biden. Not silly, I can't talk. He's heading to the Situation Room to make a final determination on the next steps with Iran. Iran must agree that they will never have nuclear weapons or a bomb. The Hormuz Strait must be immediately open. No tolls for unrestricted shipping traffic in both directions. All water mines, bombs, if any, will be terminated. Iran will complete the immediate removal and detonation of any mines that are left, which will not be many, Trump said in a Truth Social post. Ships caught in the strait due to our amazing unprecedented naval blockade, which will now be lifted, may start the process of heading home. Say hello to your wives, husband, parents, and families from me, your favorite president. That's signed Donald Trump. The enriched material, sometimes referred as nuclear dust, which is buried deep underground with virtually collapsed mountains caused by our powerful B-2 bomber attacks 11 months ago, sitting on top of it, will be unearthed by the United States in close coordination in conjunction with the Islamic Republic of Iran, plus the International Atomic Energy Agency, and destroyed. The president also said no money will need to be exchanged until further notice. Other items of far less importance have been agreed to. I will be meeting now in the Situation Room to make a final determination. So there you go. So he's in the Situation Room today, trying to make a final determination as to what to do with Iran. I don't think Iran's going to agree to that. I think it will take more bombing, more bloodshed, more death. Well, again, that may not be a satisfactory answer, but I think it's very likely what's at stake. Meanwhile, Secretary of State Marco Rubio is meeting today with Pakistani Deputy Prime Minister and Foreign Minister Mohammad Ishaq Dar in Washington, D.C., Pakistan has served as a key mediator in the talks between U.S. and Iran. The two sides are trying to reach a deal to end the ongoing war in the Middle East. Rubio said last week that the primary interlocutor on this has been Pakistan, and it continues to be. 253-5959, the Stuttgart Motors text line, 253-5959. Larry, going back to what Joe Biden said, this is from one of our listeners on the text line. What Jill said is total BS. Furthermore, they should be ashamed they made him run. That's from the mailman. Well, of course it's total BS. He wasn't having a stroke. He's just in decline. And it's I adamantly refuse to believe that's the only time she's seen it. I just don't believe that. I just don't believe that. I think the mailman's right. I think it's total BS. But, I mean, how can you prove it? You know, she says she's never seen it before. So, I mean, what do you say to that? Kentucky did not score in the top half of the first. Wake Forest coming calling in the bottom half of the first. So far, no score in this one. Folks, let me tell you about my friends at the University Club of Kentucky, the Golf Club of Widows Watch and the Peninsula, four of the nicest golf courses in all of Central Kentucky. And if you'd like to weigh in, you should go out there and play by giving them a call, 381-8585, 381-8585. Talk to our friend Phoenix. 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They're four of the nicest golf courses in the area, and you can get discounts or free golf with the purchase of the Players Plus card, which makes the golfing experience even better. 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Let's take a look at your three-day forecast. Sunshine 82 today, low of 59. Tomorrow, sunny 83. Then Sunday, sunshine and 80 in Lexington. Right now, sunny and 79 at your official weather station, 97.3 FM WVOK.
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26: A better life with Dr. Sanjay Gupta.
27: We've talked a lot about measles over the past year, but mumps has largely flown under the radar, even though it's been making a bit of a comeback as well. That's because fewer people are getting the MMR vaccine, which stands for measles, mumps, and rubella. The vaccine's been around for decades. It is effective. It is safe. What makes mumps outbreaks difficult to contain is that symptoms usually don't appear for 2 to 3 weeks after someone's been exposed. And that can make it hard to pin down where that exposure took place. And someone who is infected can transmit the virus to someone else before they are symptomatic. If you get sick, which could manifest like a run-of-the-mill respiratory virus or the telltale swelling of your cheeks and jaw, all you can really do at that point is to treat the symptoms and also isolate yourself so you don't infect anyone else. I'm Dr. Sanjay Gupta, helping you live a better life.
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3: I don't understand why. We've talked about this a lot. I don't understand why people make politically charged comments. They're performers. The young woman that is playing Supergirl. Her name is Millie. What's Millie's last name? I can't think of what her name is. I've lost her name there. I had a story pull up. Anyway, she has come out and on the record, Millie Alcock's her name. Millie Alcock has made a comment on social media that she was glad that Christians and dads didn't like her. I understand why you make that comment. You're running the risk of just offending. I mean, if someone says that I'm glad that Christians don't like me. I mean, if someone was a devout faith, why would you go see the movie now? You're just dooming yourself. By the way, Wake Forest just had a single and runner scored, a hit for slide. I don't think the runner touched home plate. UK didn't question it, but as he slid across it, his hand came off the ground as he went above the plate and didn't come back to the ground until after. I don't think he ever touched home plate. I'm not even sure if anybody's watching it saw that, but it did not look like the runner who scored on a head for slide touched home plate. Going back to Millie Alcock's comments, she's playing Supergirl, she's the star of the movie, and she said that she's glad the Christians and dads didn't like her. And now she's cost the movie, I think, probably millions of dollars. It's just dumb. It's just dumb. People are so arrogant that they believe that they're above this kind of stuff. And I don't understand why they react to it the way they do. 253-5959, the Stuttgart Motors text line, 253-5959. We'll get to your calls, questions, and comments here on our program. And if you'd like to weigh in, feel free to do so. Ben sends me it's getting worse for Kentucky now. A dropped fly ball into right center field, and now it's going to be runners on first and third, 1-0, still just one out. So the first inning not going very well. Even if Jackson gets out of this inning, you're throwing a lot of pitches that you don't necessarily need to throw. You're hoping your ace can go deep into the game. And the way this first inning is going, even if you escape minimal damage, you're limiting the amount of innings he can pitch today. That ball's got to be caught. In my view, that should be an error. I'm not sure how they'll score that. It was a running backhanded grab that hit the right fielder's glove waist high, and I'm not sure how they scored it, but that's got to be an error. This is a post, I guess it's on Facebook, and this is from Ben. FCPS has always maintained a positive presence at the Pride Fest. Our students, families, staff, and community genuinely notice and appreciate the support our district shows through participation. With that in mind, if you have a small amount of time you could dedicate this week, we'd appreciate you signing up to ensure the FCPS is well represented. At the moment, participation numbers are very low. I believe a very limited presence could send the wrong message and be more noticeable than not participating at all. Thank you in advance for considering it, all you've done throughout the school year. I mean, listen, if a teacher or administrator wants to participate, I don't think a school system should be organizing this kind of stuff. Again, fair or not, a lot of people that are critical of the public school system feel that they're way too invested in these kind of events and seem to be less concerned about actually educating kids. And that's one of the problems I think that the public school system's getting is because they are believed, fair or not, that they're more interested in extracurricular stuff and less interested in their core intent, and that's to educate students how to add, subtract, how to read and write and those kinds of things. If administrator as such wants to go to that, or if a teacher wants to go to that, that's their business. They have a right to do that. But maybe Demetrius Liggins needs to be more focused on what's going on with the school system and less interested in representation in a parade. I mean, you gotta get your priorities straight here. If the school system was breezing along, fully functioning, no issues, no problems, excelling academically, then maybe you worry about who's being at a parade or not, whether you have enough representation at a parade or not. Larry, the negative image for the Fayette County school system is well learned. A lot of people believe that. And it looks like Kentucky's going to get out of it with minimal damage. A ground ball, 6-3 double play, only one run scores. And they consider that a hit. That's a terrible scoring decision, by the way. That should clearly be an error. So a run on three hits after 1-0 Wake Forest. 253-5959, the Stuttgart Motors text line, 253-5959. We'll get to your calls, question. I just saw a replay again. I don't think the runner scored, touched home plate. It looked like his hand came off the ground before he got to home plate and didn't come back down until he crossed it. I mean, UK didn't question, so it doesn't matter. But, boy, it did not look like he touched home plate with his hand. 253-5959, the Stuttgart Motors text line, 253-5959. We'll get to all of your calls, questions, and comments here on the program. We've got Steve Voss coming up today at 105, and we're going to get into the Senate race in Texas. This is a race that Democrats really believe is one that can be flipped. And maybe it will be. I mean, listen, I never say never in politics. You just never know. Tallarico presents himself as a moderate, but as you get into some of the things that he has said, it's pretty hard to argue that he is, in fact, a moderate. He's free to be a progressive leftist if he wants to be. But all the comments he's made, and he has said, sometimes I say things that I don't necessarily believe to be intentionally provocative. I guess this is a way of dismissing controversial stuff as I didn't really mean that. But I think that's problematic as well, to say things you don't mean, to be intentionally provocative. I mean, why would you do that? I don't really understand why someone would do that. So we'll talk about the Texas Senate race coming up with Steve Voss at the top of hour number two. Also, we're going to talk about more schools getting back-to-back to using the ACT and SAT. There was a big trend a few years ago about major universities, in fact, some of the more prestigious elite universities, no longer using the SAT and ACT for making determinations about admissions. The belief that they are biased and that they are not very good indicators of the ability to do work. More and more schools are getting back to it. You have Harvard that was giving A's to just everybody who paid their bill on time, and now they're going back to only a certain number of people can get A's. That's the wrong approach also, I believe. The right approach is if you do A work, you get an A. If you do B work, you get a B. If you fail, then you deserve to fail. It shouldn't matter how many people. I mean, if you have 20 students and you're only going to give out 5 A's and 6 have perfect 100 scores. How do you give a perfect score a B? I mean, how in what world is that fair? And the answer is that it's not fair. It's not. So we'll talk about that coming up on the program today. We're going to talk about a new Democratic presidential nomination poll worth discussing that shows both Buttigieg, AOC, and Beshear all up. A lot of people think it will increasingly believing that Kamala Harris will be the nominee again. Normally, if you lose, it's hard to get renominated 4 years later. Who's the last presidential candidate that lost and then got renominated again? And, of course, it's Donald Trump. But before Trump, and of course, he'd been president once before. So, but before Trump, who's run for president, despite having never won, lose, and then get the nomination again? What was it, like William Jennings Bryant, the last one? I know Nixon lost, and then ultimately got renominated at some point, but not the very next time. It's a little bit different. A little bit different. All right, Kentucky has a leadoff single. The top of the second, Cats trailing 1-0. 253-5959, the Stuttgart Motors text line, 253-5959. We'll get to your calls, questions, and comments here on our program. 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
34: We are wrapping up May with a very nice weekend ahead. Highs in the low 80s Friday, mostly sunny, mostly cloudy, mid-50s overnight. Tomorrow, mostly cloudy in the morning and a cold front drops south. That'll drop the temperature down to the mid-70s, but add some afternoon sunshine. And Sunday will end up mostly sunny, upper 70s to wrap up the weekend. Meteorologist Tom Ackerman with your LEX18 Storm Tracker forecast on Lexington's news, traffic, and weather station. 97.3 FM WVLK.
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26: A better life with Dr. Sanjay Gupta.
27: We all know how important it is to stay active as we age, especially as we get older. But I've come to realize that for as good as people are about getting their cardio in, a lot of older folks really don't seem to be doing the recommended amount of strength training or even understand why it's so important. It helps you stay functional and therefore independent for as long as possible. Certified strength and conditioning specialist Dana Santis says a great place to start is not with dumbbells or barbells, but with your body weight, which allows you to build strength while also learning how your body moves and where your limitations exist. It also reduces the risk of overwhelming your connective tissue, which adapts more slowly than muscles as we get older. Once you're comfortable, you can dial up that intensity, but do it slowly, do it carefully. I'm Dr. Sanjay Gupta. helping you live a better life.
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3: Superintendent Demetrius Liggins, there was a meeting on Wednesday where speakers asked Fayette County Superintendent Demetrius Liggins to resign or fire or resignation or firing amid the district's significant budget problems. Liggins has been the superintendent amid the extensive financial issues. The district acknowledged last year was facing a potential $16 million budget shortfall, and a contingency fund that was expected to be big enough to fill the gap actually held much less money than expected, district officials said August of last year. And last month, the FCPS announced that there, because of accounting issues dating back nearly 20 years, the FCPS had a much lower fund balance than previously thought. Liggins has come under increased pressure amid those problems. "It's time for you to go," said Kim Woolham, one of the speakers on Wednesday. "You're not wanted here anymore. We want you out of this school district. You're bringing us down." More citizens spoke out at the board meeting than usual, both in favor of and opposed to Liggins and other district leaders. Some, such as former state rep Bill Lear, praised Liggins and district officials for hiring active CEFO Akana Ko and drawing on the experiences of other financial experts in the private sector to fix the district's budget problems. "The people that are working the problems are the right people," said Lear. "They're digging into this." Former school board member Ray Daniels just asked the current school board members to solve the district's finance problems. "You hold the power," Daniels said. "We need you to unite this community. We need you guys to present us to a balanced budget that will alleviate the stress of what we've been through and set a path forward that we can all believe and trust will work." District officials have recently said finances have been misstated for years and the district has to take a short-term loan to cover costs. Before board members approved the $711 million tentative budget for 2027, Co told the board that the district would only have to borrow $95 million, down from the previous estimate of $110 million. The board unanimously approved borrowing the money. The FCPS says its contingency fund or rainy day fund will meet the state's requirement of being at least 2% of its total budget. The budget will be balanced, district officials said, with anticipation of revenue of surplus property being sold. Here's the thing, and this is the problem with lack of trust. They say, well, you know, we needed to borrow $110 million. We actually need to borrow $95 now. What changed there? Were they asking for more than they actually needed? And now they're borrowing less because it's getting questioned? When you lose people's trust, everything gets scrutinized now. I can't say definitively who specifically is to blame for this. None of us can, really. We can argue that administrators, the superintendent himself, or past superintendents are to blame for this because ultimately they're the ones that are in charge and the buck stops with them, so to speak. We talk about this like with, I use basketball coaches as an example. I don't care how good of a basketball coach you are, when you lose the fans, when people check out on you, it's incredibly difficult to recover from that. It's incredibly difficult to recover from that. And Demetrius Liggins has lost the fans, so to speak. He's lost the support of parents and people in Fayette County that he can adequately do the job. There are some that still believe in him, but I think most don't. You might say, well, how can you prove that? I mean, I fully admit it's anecdotal. I don't believe most people in Fayette County believe that Demetrius Liggins is the right person to change the culture and to correct the problems. And when you lose the trust of the people, it doesn't matter whether you're directly responsible or not. There's no faith that you're capable of making those changes. And just in every move you make gets scrutinized. You ask for $110 million, then you say, well, actually, we only need $95. Well, what changed? What changed in that regard? And the answer is, I don't know. But people are not happy with the school system. And at some point, I think there has to be a serious consideration of making a change. Again, whether Liggins is directly responsible or not, a change at the top may have to be considered. It might have to be. Larry, why has the auditor's office not kept the public more informed on the financial disaster that's been created by the school board, even if the criminal charges are recommended? And I hope so. It's still the taxpayers that gets to pay it back. That's from Dave. Well, I mean, I don't know what the protocol is for Allison Ball's office commenting on an investigation as it's ongoing. Most investigations being conducted by state agencies.

Typically, state agencies don't comment. And I mean, people say, well, what's the process of firing Dimitris Leggins? That's a good question. I'd have to look into that to see who ultimately is responsible for firing him. I guess the school board, maybe? Would the school board have to be the ones responsible for firing him? Well, let's look it up. Now, Kentucky law is simple when it comes to hiring superintendents. That's up to the school board. Let's see. They appoint someone to the job. The term of the office begins July 1st. The appointment may be for a term of no more than 4 years. That's the school board can choose to extend that contract. I'm looking at the article. If the dismissal of a superintendent has been recommended by a high skilled educator pursuant and the actions approved by the Commission of Education, the board shall terminate the. So a board can be the one that can terminate a superintendent. This is according to Kentucky state law, KRS 158.6455. If the dismissal of the superintendent has been recommended and the action is approved by the Commissioner of Education, the board shall terminate the superintendent's contract. So there's the answer, that the school board would be the ones that would do it. Larry, the school board and Liggins blew through $104 million since 2021 by going over budget and spending on things they have nothing to do with, educating children. I mean, where did you get the $104 million since 2021? I'm not saying it's not right, but I've not seen that. So, Anthony, if you've got a link to that, send it to me. Maybe I've missed it. We try to cover a lot of different topics. It's possible that was reported and I somehow missed it. So, if you know where that's at, send me a link and I'll make reference to it. 253-5959, the Stuttgart Motors text line, 253-5959. We'll get to your calls, questions, and comments. Through two innings, 1-0 Wake Forest going to the top of the third inning. Also, too, we'll be keeping an eye on the Milan Momcilovic sweepstakes, whether Mark Pope can reel in a transfer portal big fish. Larry Vaught, who was on with us yesterday, wrote, Pope has to prove he can secure Momcilovic. And Larry Vaught's right about that. He does have to prove it. But again, I mean, people have reiterated, though, if you get Momcilovic, Kentucky now has a team that's probably top 15 in the country going into next season. I will tell you, 24-7 going into the postseason, ranked 13th in the country, that's not where Kentucky wants to be, but it's better than they've been. Let's put it that way. It's better than where they've been. Randy writes, Larry, I know people get mad when you say this, but Liggins was a DEI hire. Why do you say that? I mean, I get it, he's a black guy, but what makes him a DEI hire? I think that you can criticize DEI initiatives for this, I guess. I think too many people are making the assumption that when a minority gets hired and it doesn't go well, or they prove not to be good, that they're a DEI hire. But what about hires of white Americans, white Kentuckians, that doesn't go well? What do you chalk that up to? So I asked the question, what makes Dimitris Leggins a DEI hire, other than the fact that he's an African American? Larry, if the school board were a company and came up missing that much money, somebody would be going to jail. I wouldn't disagree with that. I mean, heads would certainly roll if a company suddenly came up and you can't explain where $100 million went. There's no doubt that's true. And that's part of the problem when dealing with a private company versus a public institution like a public school district. But there's no doubt that what our listener is saying is true, that if a private company suddenly couldn't account for $100 million, some heads would roll and people would be going to jail over it. I think that's definitely true.

0: Learn all you need to know about Demetrius Liggins is an interview he did with Dia Davidson of Channel 18 in November of 2021. He plainly stated he's 100% in favor of teaching critical race theory and all things DEI. He's a socialist and Marxist Democrat, plain and simple. I haven't seen the interview, but I'll look for it. Larry, that's why DEI is an abomination. Larry, it codifies racial discrimination and legitimizes questioning successful minorities. There is a double-edged sword with it. I mean, I guess you could argue it would lead to the hiring of people that maybe are not necessarily qualified to meet a certain quota, but it does undermine minorities who are successful, who are qualified, that people will make the assumption are automatically DEI because of minority status. I mean, I think both probably are true. Unfairly. Mind you. This is regarding Liggins. I believe a watchdog said that with Cruz yesterday that it has to be at least a 401 vote by the school board or resignation to get rid of him. Let's see here. Ron writes, Larry, using the texter's logic, Ben Carson was a DEI hire by Donald Trump. Well, I mean, I guess, if a minority being hired is viewed by some as not being qualified or not right for the job, and that makes them a DEI hire, then essentially every single minority would be considered a DEI hire by somebody. Clarence Thomas, Ketanji Brown Jackson would be DEI hires according to somebody out there who doesn't like them. Let's see here. Sean writes, Larry, your textures are proving my point from yesterday. And what point is that, Sean? I refresh my memory as to the point. 253-5959, the Stuttgart Motors text line, 253-5959. We'll get to your calls, questions, and comments here on our program. Let's take a look at your three-day forecast. Today we'll have sunshine at 83, a low of 59. Tomorrow, sunny and 83. And then on Sunday, sunshine 80 degrees in Lexington right now, sunny and 79 at your official weather station, 97.3 FM WVOK.
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8: A Better Life with Dr. Sanjay Gupta.
15: Breast cancer is the most common cancer among women in the world. And according to a new study out of the University of Washington School of Medicine, an estimated 3.5 million cases a year are expected by 2050. Now, the good news is we've gotten so much better at screening, earlier detection, and cutting-edge treatments in many countries, including here in the United States. But even here in America, black women have a death rate from breast cancer that is 40% higher than white women, a disparity that exists despite our world-class treatment infrastructure. So what can you do to lower your risk? Eat less red meat? Try your best to manage your blood sugar and your weight? Exercise is really important. Cut back on drinking, quit smoking. And remember this, you should start getting mammograms. At what age? 40. That's when you should start. I'm Dr. Sanjay Gupta, helping you live a better life.
0: For the Kentucky Wildcats, I'm settling down a little bit. A perfect second inning and off to a good start here in the third inning with a 1-2 count on the leadoff hitter here in the third for Wake Forest. 253-5959, the Stuttgart Motors text line 253-5959. We'll get to your calls, questions, and comments here on our program. If you'd like to weigh in, feel free to do so. Again, we got Steve Voss coming up at the top of the hour. Let's see here. Didn't Liggins have financial issues from his previous employment, whether it was DEI or not? There's no question he was the wrong hire. People stay so focused on the issues at the board, they ignore the issues at the schools. I think that there was questions about some of the finances at the school district he was at before. I can't tell you definitively whether he was directly implicated or involved in any way, but there were some financial issues there. Joe writes, Larry, the distinction regarding a DE hire is when you openly say you're only going to choose from a certain identity class, like a Kamala VP choice or a Brown Jackson nomination, only black women being considered as those examples. I understand that, though. But if Joe Biden, who said he was only going to consider black candidates for the Supreme Court and ultimately chose Justice Jackson, but does that mean that she's automatically not qualified? You see what I'm saying? I mean, you could say, I'm only going to choose from black candidates, and the one that you ultimately choose could still be qualified. It probably was not in the best interest of Ketanji Brown Jackson to say that. One is it undermined the pick. It immediately put her in a position of having to justify everything, every decision she makes. Well, because when you say so, I'm only going to choose from a certain group of people, as if she couldn't win the job on her own when considering everybody. And that's the problem with it is that whether Ketanji Brown Jackson was qualified or not, when you say I'm only going to choose from a certain group of people, and then you pick her from that small subset group of people, the interpretation is she wouldn't have gotten picked if I hadn't lowered the pool of candidates to one particular immutable characteristic, the skin color. So whether Ketanji Brown Jackson was qualified or not, when you say I'm only going to choose people from a certain race and a certain gender, you're creating a barrier where people are going to believe that she wouldn't have been picked otherwise, and therefore she's automatically not qualified. It really, by Joe Biden saying that, he'd been better off not saying that out loud and just picking her versus saying, I'm only going to pick a black woman, because that creates the perception that she wouldn't have gotten picked otherwise. And it undermines her credibility, frankly. 253-5959, the Stuttgart Motors text line, 253-5959. Larry, if you only choose from a DEI, you have limited the pool and you can miss out on the most qualified candidates you can afford, and you're not looking at all the qualified candidates you can apply for your job, so you're inhibiting the best for any company or school board or institution. I mean, I agree with that. I mean, I think the most qualified should get the job. Broadly, I agree with that. But when you have someone that's, you know, definitively qualified, that happens to be a minority, as an example, if you say, I'm only going to look for a black woman, or I'm going to look for a, you know, a Hispanic, you're creating the perception that they wouldn't have gotten picked otherwise. And therefore, it's interpreted that they were not qualified. And that's unfair. Larry, the Supreme Court appointment is a political appointment. It has nothing to do with being qualified. I disagree with that. You have to be qualified to be a Supreme Court justice. I mean, I know there's some people that get nominated that may be more or less qualified than others. I mean, I could, in theory, they could elect me to the Supreme Court. I would have no idea how to do it. Even if I'm reasonably intelligent enough to make a decision or to give an opinion that has value, maybe. But in terms of writing briefs and the legal background and the ability to cite court cases and precedents, I have no ability to do that. So you can say it's a political appointment, and I guess technically it is, but you still have to be qualified to be able to do the job. Les writes, Larry, I think people saying DEI hire maybe because he might not be qualified for the job, like hiring a plumber to work on your house and wiring because he knows a friend. I don't know the superintendent's qualifications. Yeah, but you can make that argument about anybody. I mean, I guess what I'm saying is if you think that Demetrius Liggins is not the right guy for the job and it turned out that he wasn't qualified to do the job, you're free to think that and you might well be right. But too often the assumption's made simply because they're black or other minority that if it doesn't work out, that they were just simply a DEI hire. So what do you call a white candidate that doesn't work out? That's what I'm saying. I'm just asking a question. Two outs in the bottom of the third. The Wake Forest has got a runner aboard. Actually, the leadoff hitter is 2-for-2, a single and a double now. Larry, what's even more astounding is the joke could even properly pronounce Jackson Brown's name. did he butcher it? I don't even remember. Did he miss him? Or are you just making a joke? Ryan wrote, Elena Kagan never served as a judge before being appointed to the Supreme Court. That may be true, but here's the thing, though. She had a legal background. She had a legal background. Elena Kagan, one of her roles within the Obama administration was creating legal defenses for the Affordable Care Act, which is why she probably should have recused herself from Obamacare. But she had a legal background. All right, we'll take a break. We'll come back and we'll connect with Dr. Steve Voss next here on Larry Glover Live here on 97.3 FL.
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7: They're in the Situation Room. I'm Lisa Brady, Fox News. President Trump meeting with advisors to make a final determination on whether to move forward on a proposed deal with Iran.
9: In a social media post, President Trump says Iran must agree to never have a nuclear weapon and immediately reopen the Strait of Hormuz with no tolls. The U.S. would end a naval blockade, preventing access to Iranian ports. And he says the U.S. would unearth Iran's highly enriched uranium to have it destroyed. In addition, President Trump says no money would be exchanged until further notice.
7: Fox's Jared Halpern at the White House. Iran is seeking sanctions relief as part of a deal and publicly rejects some of the president's key demands. There's hope on Wall Street, though, the Dow topping 51K for the first time as U.S. oil prices sink under $87 a barrel. Former U.S. Attorney General Pam Bondi reportedly refusing to answer some questions on the president's involvement in the release of the Jeffrey Epstein files, while also defending the administration's actions in closed-door testimony to a House panel. Oversight Committee Chair James Comer telling reporters earlier,
10: "The government has failed the survivors. There's no question about that. And that dates back 5 presidential administrations."
7: Comer has said the committee will release a transcript of the Bondi interview. A man who sold deadly substances by mail pleads guilty in Canada.
11: Kenneth Law admits in Newmarket, Ontario court that he sold lethal substances online to people who used them to end their own lives, pleading guilty to counseling or aiding suicide in a deal where Canadian prosecutors dropped 14 murder charges against Law. Sentencing is set for September. Police in Canada and around the world have been investigating more than 100 suicides linked to Law.
7: Fox's Jeff Benasso. Assisted suicide is legal in Canada, but it's limited to certain patients and with help from a doctor. Otherwise, it's illegal to recommend or aid suicide. 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
29: We are wrapping up May with a very nice weekend ahead. Highs in the low 80s Friday, mostly sunny, mostly cloudy, mid-50s overnight. Tomorrow, mostly cloudy in the morning and a cold front drops south. That'll drop the temperature down to the mid-70s, but add some afternoon sunshine. And Sunday will end up mostly sunny, upper 70s to wrap up the weekend. I'm meteorologist Tom Ackerman with your LEX 18 Storm Tracker forecast on Lexington's news, traffic, and weather station, 97.3 FM WVLK.

0: Glover Live here on 97.3 FM WVLK. It's time to talk with Dr. Steve Voss, as we do every Friday at 105. And if you'd like to participate, ask a question, or make a comment, you're free to do so. 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The number is the same, 253-5959. 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We welcome to the program Dr. Steve Voss to the show. Steve, welcome. As always, we appreciate your time, as always.
1: Yeah, thanks for calling, Larry.
0: My pleasure, my pleasure. To kick things off, let's talk a little bit about the Senate race. I think it's a kind of an interesting race between Tallarico and Paxton. Of course, Paxton unseated John Cornyn, who was the incumbent for the Republican nomination. Paxton was President Trump's handpicked choice to endorse. Tallarico is getting a lot of push by folks that he's a moderate Democrat that has a real chance. I've seen some polling actually has him in front of Paxton, although it's very, very early. So what do you make of the Texas race?
1: Well, the Republicans and Donald Trump have done what they've done so successfully for years, which is to take a race that should have been pretty easily theirs and put it in play by nominating the less attractive candidate, the one that appeals to hardcore Republican primary voters but turns off swing voters. So, you know, the Texas should have been fairly safely Republican. It still leans Republican, but now the GOP is going to have to dump way more money into it to hold it than they would have if they'd stuck with Cornyn. Now, those polls, keep in mind, they're based on voters who have very little information so far about Tallarico. They don't know a ton. He hasn't faced Senate general election level scrutiny yet. Already there's videos circulating among conservatives showing things he said that are going to turn off a lot of Texans if they actually get to see them. And there'll be enough money in that race that, you know, a lot of Texans indeed will, while watching TV or streaming things, see these statements Tallarico made that make him sound ultra woke, you know, to use the terminology of the day.
0: Yeah, I think that's right. I think that's right. All of the money the GOP has been spending has really been Paxton battling Cornyn and Cornyn battling Paxton. Tallarico, I mean, once he sort of kind of nudged past Jasmine Crockett, you know, he's been kind of over there on the Democratic side, really not getting much scrutiny at all. That's going to change now for sure.
1: Yeah, and he doesn't sound moderate in those video quotes, no matter what policy positions he takes. And, you know, voters are not stupid. You can promise, you can position yourself all you want. They believe more tangible things. And if that's your words, they'll go with that. If it's your past record, they'll go with that. They are savvy enough to look for things that they can treat as more credible when they're trying to judge you.
0: Mm-hmm. Well, yeah, I mean, and I think Paxton's already got an ad out talking about some of the things, highlighting some of the things that that Tallarico has said, things like God is non-binary and things like that. Although he says now that he didn't really mean that, he was just being intentionally provocative. But I'm not sure admitting that's really much better, really. Saying I'm intentionally provocative, saying things I don't really mean, how does that help you?
1: No, it doesn't help. You know, some professions, some paths lead people to say things that are going to hurt when they run for office, and his approach did that. You know, the same would be true if I ever were stupid enough to run for office. You know, my job is to be provocative, right, to get students thinking, to force them to challenge things that even I believe are true, but I'm not letting them know I think are true because I'm forcing them to reaffirm in their heads why those things are true, you know, by saying, well, how do you know this other ridiculous thing isn't true? So, you know, there are all kinds of things that could be thrown at me because my career path didn't encourage saying only the safe things that get you elected.
0: Steve, I mean, when you start looking at Donald Trump's track record, he picked Paxton to win, unseating Cornyn. Bill Cassidy was defeated in nearby Louisiana. I do wonder about the wisdom of turning on existing senators and in a Senate that's very, very close as it is right now, in terms of it getting things done before the election, getting things done before a new Senate is seated next January. I mean, what motivation is there for John Cornyn or Bill Cassidy to do anything to help Donald Trump going forward? And at that point, it just takes a couple more Republicans, maybe Susan Collins, maybe Rand Paul. might decide to side with the other side to keep getting led. So, I understand he wants to elect who he wants to elect, but by taking such a public stance against certain senators, you do run the risk of maybe even if you lose the Senate come November and then ultimately into January 27, you're cutting your 2 years with the Senate short by alienating two members that you got to have.
1: Yeah, I mean, from the start of his political career, Donald Trump has shown very little loyalty to the Republican Party, and nothing he's done with his power when he's had it has really been oriented toward building up the GOP as an institution so that it will thrive after he's gone. Most of Donald Trump's efforts have been to uplift Donald Trump. And so, what he's doing makes sense if the goal is not to grow or strengthen the Republican Party, but to build up Trump's dominance within the shrinking Republican Party that's left. Yeah. And that's what he's done. The number of people who identify as Republican, the number of people who want to vote in Republican primaries has gone down. Who's stuck around? The ones who like Trump, the ones who are loyal to Trump. But meanwhile, he's hemorrhaging potential supporters.
0: Mm-hmm. So why would the Party be loyal to Trump and Trump, acolytes or part of the Trump movement, knowing that Trump really hasn't been particularly loyal to the Republican Party? That's why I keep saying, for a guy who demands loyalty, he offers next to none of it in return. He loves you as long as you love him, but you have to love him first.
1: I think the answer would be fear, Larry. It's a lot easier to destroy than it is to build. And you don't necessarily get rewarded for building. I mean, look at all the work Mitch McConnell's done to build up the Kentucky Republican Party, and look at the loyalty he gets these days. Building is hard work and often thankless work. Destroying is usually a lot easier and quicker. And if there's anything Donald Trump has shown, is that he's more than happy to destroy, break stuff. He was in some ways elected to break some things, but he's also willing to break the Republican Party.
0: It's going to be really fascinating to see what the Republican Party looks like between 28 and 32. What changes are. I mean, do they continue to go in this direction of the populist movement, or does it revert back to more of a traditional Republican Party? And what losers, what voters do you shed? Do you lose? I didn't mean to say losers. I mean, like, who are you going to lose? The voters you may lose from the populist movement going forward if you do return back to your traditionalist roots.
1: Everything that I know from political science that speaks to this question would suggest that the Republican Party is going to go through a really rough period because, like I said, Donald Trump hasn't built. He's only destroyed. He has not set up the Republican Party to survive once he's pulled out of the equation because it's now more built around him than it is around a set of ideas. There are no ideas that you can say, oh, that's the Trump ideology. So the Republicans have not been loyal to a set of ideas the way they used to be. There isn't an institutional structure. About the best you can hope for if you're a Republican is that Donald Trump's going to handpick his successor, and people, voters, will be willing to flock around that successor with the same loyalty they showed Trump. But more often than not, that doesn't work. Donald Trump tries to make it J.D. Vance or make it one of his kids or whatever. They won't have the magic elixir that made the Trump movement. And you're still going to see, a fractured war over the future of the Republican Party, likely.
0: But Stevie, you still see more and more people believing that they can be just like Trump, that they can. Yeah, they can replicate the Trump model and ride it to success. I mean, Donald Trump really is the only guy that's proven to be able to do that. I mean, we've seen it on state levels. Like Matt Bevin tried to be like Trump, and it didn't get him anywhere.
1: Even among the same voters who were overwhelmingly supporting Trump. That's right. It's a lot easier to imitate the way Trump speaks than it is to imitate more broadly the way he leads. And we haven't seen a lot of success matching him, imitating him.
0: We're talking with Dr. Steve Voss from the University of Kentucky. Can you put your finger on what it is about Trump that makes it work for him? Because it isn't just manner of speech. It isn't just personality necessarily. What is it about him that seems to work for him that other people can't replicate? You can talk like him, you can behave like him, you can be charming and charismatic in many ways like him, but it doesn't work. Why does it work for him and other people? Do you have any thoughts about that?
1: Well, you know, one thing about Trump is that he's not safe, right? We're used to politicians being very safe and saying things that are more or less boring. If they have a sense of humor, they hide it. To the extent they tell jokes, it's scripted jokes. Donald Trump has had something that voters want, which is an originality, a willingness to speak as himself rather than only say things scripted by a committee. And yet, despite the sometimes outlandish or controversial things he says, he manages to rein it in. I mean, he seems maybe sometimes like a daffy uncle, but he doesn't really offend people with most of the things he says. And you sit there waiting for him to say something horrible, and you never quite get it. He dances around it sometimes, but you never quite get it.
0: Yeah.
1: Those other folks, they generally don't have the ability Trump has to be unleashed and yet somehow to remain within the bounds.
0: Does it need the bottom out for the Republican Party for them to hit the reset button and go back to more of a traditional candidate? I mean, I think like Marco Rubio, for instance, offers that possibility that's got sort of the strains of Trump, you know, being under his administration. Trump seems to speak pretty highly of him, but we all know that that Trump is a big fan of Rubio, so as long as Rubio doesn't betray Donald Trump in any way. I mean, we saw with Riley Gaines, who's a big supporter of Donald Trump, just offered mild criticism about the meme he shared on social media, where he was dressed in like a prophet's cloak, like he was Jesus healing the infirmed. She offered mild criticism. He completely threw her under the bus. So he wouldn't take it. Doesn't take a lot to get Trump to turn on you, even though he may look like Marco Rubio today, but I mean, he's on the campaign trail. If he says anything that's even remotely critical of Trump, he'll turn on him.
1: Yeah, and you know, the people who follow Trump won't be the first ones who are hamstrung by their inability to criticize the person they're following. I mean, Al Gore probably lost the 2000 presidential election because he didn't find the right balance between criticizing Clinton, distancing himself from Clinton, and banking the successes of the Clinton administration. Vice presidents lose a lot. Kamala Harris very badly bungled the, you know, how are you going to be different from Biden? How are you going to be the same issue? It's a hard balancing act to do. And Trump just makes it harder by, you know, Mitch McConnell seems to have been pretty understanding about what the current Republican Senate candidates had to do in terms of distinguishing themselves from him. Donald Trump shows no such tolerance for dissent.
0: Yeah, indeed. We're talking with Dr. Steve Voss, 253-5959, the Stuttgart Motors text line, 253-5959. Some calls lining up to talk with you also, Steve. We'll get to those here in just a little bit. We'll take a break. We'll come back, and we'll get to more of your calls, questions, and comments with Steve Voss. First, I want to tell you about my friends at the University Club of Kentucky, the Golf Club of Widows Watch, and the Peninsula. 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All right, let's take a look at your three-day forecast. Today, we're going to have partly sunny skies, 83 for a high, low of 59. Tomorrow, partly sunny, 83. And then on Sunday, partly sunny and 80. In Lexington right now, sunny and 80 degrees at your official weather station, 97.3 FM WVLK.
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0: Runs a second and third and one out, back-to-back strikeouts to limit the damage, but Kentucky better get going because they're starting to fall behind and you're getting deep into, you're starting to get that middle innings and the pressure begins to start to mount a little bit. We're talking with Dr. Steve Voss. Dr. Voss, before we get to our callers, we'll do that next segment, but a new presidential poll, I believe this was Katie Couric's outfit that did this poll on Facebook, asking the question basically, who do you support? And AOC came out on top on this. Also, Andy Beshear getting a little bit of a bump in terms of notoriety and attention. What do you make of this poll? How was it sampled? I mean, how scientific is it?
1: Okay, so let me make sure we're talking about the same one. This is the one that Pete Buttigieg led, right?
0: Okay, one I found on Facebook was one that was, procured by Katie Couric. It had AOC on top. I think that's right.
1: But, okay, well, in that case, I can't talk about the methodology. But what I can say is that we've seen multiple indications that Alexandria Ocasio-Cortez is rising. What we see is that former Vice President Kamala Harris has sunk. And Gavin Newsom of California is struggling. And that seems to be reinforced by multiple sources. And also, you know, as Andy Beshear has gotten more traction, he seems to be rising in the polls. He's still maybe not double digits, but he's definitely in that list of top 10, which if you think about the last couple of presidential elections, the people in the top 10 were ones on the debate stage, the ones that voters were seriously considering. So really good news for Governor Beshear, that his publicity has turned into an increase in his numbers. Really good news for AOC in terms of the possibility she emerges as the progressive candidate of choice in the election.
14: Yeah.
1: Really bad news for Kamala Harris. You know, people have been saying she shouldn't be in the race at all. That, you know, she had her chance and the voters rejected her. And it does seem as though Democratic primary voters are starting to agree with that, that Kamala Harris had her moment in the sun. Also, you know, Gavin Newsom shot to the top with his very provocative Trump-like social media presence and advertising. And it does seem as though maybe the excitement for that approach has dimmed among Democrats, and they're looking for they're a little more focused on winning and a little less focused on fighting the culture war battles.
0: I mean, you look at the candidates too. I mean, given that we're over 2 years out, kind of where do you want to be? Because you've said in the past that it's not necessarily a good thing to be at the top this far out, which Gavin Newsom was, and now he's being the fade a little bit. But if you're Andy Beshear or any candidate, just kind of hang around top 10 at this point. Is that kind of prime spot to be? Not at the top, but close enough that you can begin to climb as you get closer. So is... if you want to be the Democratic or Republican nominee, is it kind of good to be among the candidates that are kind of hanging around?
1: The front runners collapse in these contests because when they receive scrutiny, they don't hold up. I mean, the perfect world would be to emerge as a front runner pretty early. And then when you start to get that increased national scrutiny, you survive it, right? You end up looking good. People probe your record. They don't find bad things. You're getting more attention. The things you're saying get good coverage, you know, good publicity rather than bad. The reason we have this cycle of people become front runners and collapse, then the next front runner collapses, the next, is because when we actually get to know these people, they usually say or do something stupid, or things emerge from their record that that we didn't know, that really hurts their standing with the public once the public knows.
0: I know that Donald Trump lost last time and was renominated, but it doesn't happen very often that a candidate loses and then gets renominated. I don't know who the last candidate that had not been previously elected president that lost as the nominee and was reelected the very next time around. Maybe you go back to William Jennings Bryan, that could be the last one. I can't remember one. Now, there's been candidates that have lost and then came back to be nominated later on down the road, like Nixon, for instance. But to be renominated the next, you know, renominated 4 years later and to win, or even to be renominated again, period, it doesn't happen very often.
1: That's true, but I don't know how much that's because of candidate restraint. I mean, you know, if you're not talking about recent times, often the losing candidate would die pretty soon after, because running for president was so physically grueling, it would ruin their health. And so there's this terrible rate of dying after losing presidential elections. But also there's just restraint. You know, if you've lost, often you then become sort of statesperson for the party and you defer to others. Again, before you had primary elections, these losses could happen in other ways. So, you know, the person who lost last time might have gone into the convention hoping to run again, but the insiders would not pick them, which is different from asking the voters to repick them.
0: Yeah.
1: Still, you know, it doesn't look good for Kamala Harris.
0: How much influence do insiders have in who the nominee actually is? I know we have primaries, but in the last... I guess with the last couple of Democratic primaries, the people really didn't have play a big role in choosing who the candidate ultimately ended up being. Joe Biden, behind the scenes during COVID and everything, I guess, ultimately became the nominee, but ran a kind of a campaign, you know, in his basement. Kamala Harris was picked, basically handpicked, after Biden dropped out nearly 2 years ago, something like that. So it's been a long time since the Democrat primaries actually took place as intended.
1: You know, I would push back on the Biden 2020 nomination. It's true that Iowa and New Hampshire, and to a degree Nevada, did not embrace Joe Biden. But Joe Biden was putting all his eggs in one basket, which was the black vote. He had Obama campaigning for him. He thought he'd do well. He was the sort of Democrat that could do well with black voters. So he emphasized South Carolina first. Of the big four that went first, he emphasized South Carolina. He won big there, which revived his campaign. And then he pivoted from that to Super Tuesday, which is heavily held in the South. And in part due to his strong support among black voters, Biden was able to do really well on Super Tuesday. It's only after after those victories, that the other center-left candidates, Klobuchar, for example, pulled out, and Buttigieg pulled out and threw their support behind Biden so that he could emerge as the nominee. But to answer a broader question, Larry, before the primary, before the voters get to decide, we have what some political scientists call the shadow primary. A lot of the decisions, a lot of the outcomes get shaped ahead of time before the voters get asked anything in terms of who runs. And yes, those insiders matter a lot. They determine which kind of contributions, campaign money, you're going to get. They determine what sort of endorsements you can get, and that's free publicity. When you're trying to get good campaign consultants, when you're trying to attract campaign volunteers, the insiders are shaping those early decisions. It's true that a lot has been decided by the time voters get to say. Those other processes that the elites drive, the insiders drive, rule out a lot of candidates that we never see, and sort of stack the deck in favor of some and against other of the candidates we do see.
0: We're going to take a break. We'll come back. We'll open up the phone lines and give you a chance to ask Steve some questions. 253-5959, the Stuttgart Motors text line, 253-5959. 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
14: We are wrapping up May with a very nice weekend ahead. Highs in the low 80s Friday, mostly sunny, mostly cloudy, mid-50s overnight. Tomorrow, mostly cloudy in the morning and a cold front drops south. That'll drop the temperature down to the mid-70s, but add some afternoon sunshine. And Sunday will end up mostly sunny, upper 70s to wrap up the weekend. Meteorologist Tom Ackerman with your LEX 18 Storm Tracker forecast on Lexington's news traffic and weather station, 97.3 FM WVLK.
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17: How often do you stop to wonder whether you should share something that's revealing, maybe even embarrassing, with a partner, a friend, or even your boss? In her new book called Revealing, The Underrated Power of Oversharing, behavioral scientist Leslie John says doing just that can help you deepen relationships that are vital to your life. We need people to trust us in order to get things like love, friendship, and career success. That's what she told us. When you make yourself vulnerable by revealing something sensitive, it does make other people trust you. In turn, when you ask someone to reveal something about themselves, showing that interest will generally lead someone to like you more. Why? Because people like to be asked about themselves, she says. It also signals that they are discriminating and choosy, but in a good way. I'm Dr. Sanjay Gupta, helping you live a better life.
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0: An early 3-0 deficit to try to win the first game and advance to the winner's bracket of the Morgantown Regional. Steve Voss joining us on the program. Steve, welcome back. We've got a couple callers hanging for you. Want to ask you a question? We'll go to Al first up. Al, welcome. How you doing?
24: I'm on the phone, bro. Hey, how y'all guys doing?
0: Good.
1: Just fine, Al. Good to hear from you.
24: How you been doing, Dr. Voss?
1: I'm doing really well. Summers are a good time in my industry.
24: You know, I can only imagine. I was taking notes of what you were saying about the president. We talked about this a little bit last week. I kind of likened him to Michael Jackson when he left the Jackson 5 and became one of the world's greatest entertainers. I think Trump sort of has the same type of personality when it comes to him being likable. I think that when he leaves, it's going to be difficult for anyone to come and replace him as the mega leader because of his personality. You did talk a little bit about that, about he has a way of being able to draw people to him. I don't know if J.D. Vance will have the same charismatic demeanor about him as the president does. And the president is unique. Trump has fractured two parties, maybe not deliberately, but deliberately. You don't know who's going to rise to take his place on the Republican side. If he like you, then you might get endorsed. If you don't, he's going to throw you on the bus like he did Riley Gaines and others. On the Democratic side, he's made those guys so angry that I've seen the great James Carville, who led John Y. Brown to get upset by Wallace Wilkerson. He's so angry, he don't know what to do. As others have been terminated from their jobs as well. So the president is unique. I think it's going to be difficult to find someone to replace him. The candidates listed on the Democratic side, I think Gavin Newsom needs to dump the Pat Riley hairdo. and I think that it's going to be difficult to beat this guy. So who do you think the president may nominate? And who will he possibly, that candidate, be going against?
1: You know, Al, better than your question, I think, is your observation that Donald Trump is not only fracturing the Republican Party, but he's successfully destabilized the Democratic side of things. The upper middle class white backlash against Trump was so powerful that it led a lot of Democratic politicians and a lot of supporters of Democrats to way overplay their hand, to use rhetoric that was not helpful, to make policy demands that were not helpful. the way the Biden administration chose to lead was not the sort of policy leadership of someone that would unite the country. It was the policy leadership of someone guaranteeing that we would be back where we were again in 2024 that we had just been in 2020. Basically, Donald Trump has empowered the fringe of the Democratic Party at the expense of the Democrats who get things done and know how to win re-election and attract swing voters. In terms of what Trump's going to do, though, that's not a political science question. I don't pretend to know what goes on in even the more traditional politicians' heads, because I'm not of that ilk, let alone somebody as off the wall as Donald Trump. I do feel that originally he picked J.D. Vance with the idea that Vance was his natural successor, his heir. But who knows what's going on behind the scenes in their relationship in the last couple of years.
24: It seemed like he took a

0: He's not only made the Republicans more polarizing, he's made the Democrats more polarizing, too. There's even more, you know, regular Americans who are neither sort of extreme, you know, upset with the system, wondering why the politicians can't stop acting like cheerleaders at a sporting match and instead start fixing some stuff, you know, making the country better. I will address Al's question of whether Trump is the greatest of all time. The answer is, I think, pretty clearly not. When we're judging leaders, one thing we want to judge is how well they built something, right? And as I've been saying, Donald Trump's mostly been a destroyer. You know, Franklin Delano Roosevelt built a system of democratic dominance for a generation that only Dwight Eisenhower could break. If we're going to pick a president in recent times who had the potential to be the GOAT, that would have been Bill Clinton. And we know what brought him down. We know what prevented him from doing what he was on the cusp of doing. It was his own personal weaknesses, Monica Lewinsky scandal being the biggest one. But no, Clinton was on the cusp, I think, of something great that he squandered.
1: Are you surprised that Barack Obama, with all the fanfare and the adulation that he came into office with, that his impact didn't last very long beyond his presidency? I mean, I know people talk about, well, you know, President Obama's unhappy about Biden or unhappy with, he didn't want Kamala to be the pick. But you don't see Obama really being that seemingly that influential on the Democratic side, really.
0: Yeah, I kind of predicted that, Larry, that Obama's challenge, not in the short term, but in the long term, was not going to be the Republicans. It was going to be the Democrats. Obama came into office with such high expectations, you know, directed toward him. He didn't help it by campaigning very much as the college professor, you know, campaigning very ideologically and promising to fight battles across the board. When he actually got into office and had to govern and had to make deals, make compromises, figure out which policies to pursue, which ones to put on the back burner, he disappointed so much of his own coalition. And that disappointment's continued. These days, those same progressives that I said Donald Trump emboldened, they view him as a sort of sellout moderate. They don't appreciate Barack Obama because, however imperfect he was as a leader, he still tried to govern based on the old rules of make things work, you know, help the economy, put up with some things your opponents demand if you have to get something done. He still was a fairly responsible leader, and that is not what either the Trump Republicans or the progressive Democrats are looking for.
1: Dr. Voss, when the sort of the Trump era is technically over, although there will be some lingering elements out there, once President Trump is no longer president and no longer really directly in the political picture, do you feel like that both sides will take stock of this and say the partisanship really at the end of the day was not particularly helpful? I mean, Democrats, I think Trump is a polarizing guy. I think the Democrats are just as polarizing if they don't get the credit for being equally pro. I think they are. I think they give as much as they get. That said, though, they've not really been successful at bringing Trump down, no matter how partisan and how political they are, how deeply partisan they may be, and how political they may be in some regards. Do you think that there will be some reflection on both sides that being truly and bitterly partisan, at the end of the day, didn't really accomplish a lot?
0: No, it's a game of chicken, Larry. It's not we're going to try to make the voters who decide elections happy. It's let's see how far we can get from what a normal voter wants, what a normal American wants, and still win because the other side's even worse. And unfortunately, that keeps them from learning, right? Because sometimes they nominate fairly extreme candidates, fairly unpopular candidates, and they still win elections. And they say, see, you can nominate the extreme conservative or the extreme progressive and still win. Assuming that the voters didn't care. And when they lose, sure they lost with the extreme candidate, but maybe they didn't lose by much more than they would have lost with a more mainstream candidate. So the polarization of the system kind of reinforces the wrong lessons for them. And until we get that candidate who really does govern in a unified way, who really does offer something that a majority of the country could stick with for, you know, 12 years or more, they're not going to learn those lessons.
1: Yeah. We're talking with Dr. Steve Voss. Steve, let's go to Mike next up. Mike, welcome. You're on with Dr. Voss.

0: Thanks, Larry. I know it's going to be a difficult task to follow Al, but I'll try. Dr. Voss, I've always had an interest in history, whether it be world history, American history, or political history, and I've always thought that the best politician was the politician that we had at the forming of this country, where he had a full-time job somewhere else, and he just came and did politics for a few years, and then returned to what he was, born to do. And I thought that made the best politician. I want to know what your view is on what makes the best politician. Is it somebody who comes in? I mean, I know everybody likes to perceive themselves as an outsider, but somebody who comes in and is truly an outsider, does his job, and then goes back to what he was best at, or goes back to what he had passion for.
1: Mike, that's a tough question to analyze as a scientist, because the sort of president you described hasn't really existed much in modern times. So by necessity, the sort of citizen politician you're describing is also going to be a president from the 18th century or the 19th century, rather than one from the 20th century. But here's what I'll tell you about the great presidents. And this is an exercise I conduct in my Intro American Government class. I have students rate presidents according to who they think the great ones were. Year after year, it's more or less the same. The variation is sometimes interesting, but it's more or less the same people. And then I start trying to get them to analyze, well, what did these folks have in common? And after they sort of speculate on it, intelligence, honesty, whatever, I then reveal what unites those presidents more than anything else, which is Congress was dominated by their friends. In other words, there were a Democratic president with a Congress full of Democrats, or a Republican president with a Congress full of Republicans. So if you really want to know what gets a president up into our list of the greats, it's that they had the sort of power, because their own party dominated Congress, they had the sort of power to make big changes, and we remember them for those big changes they were able to bring about.
0: That's a great answer, Dr. Voss. Let me just end by saying I'll be here all week, try the veal, and don't forget to tip your waitress.
2: Well, very nice, Mike. I appreciate that. You know, Kaywood Ledford told me one time, he's like, tip heavy at home, tip light on the road. It all works out, but you take care of the people who take care of yourself more often than not. And I thought, so that was kind of good advice.
1: I find that people who used to be waiters are usually the best tippers.
2: I bet so. 253-595-9 the Stuttgart Motors text line, 253-595-9. Steve, we're out of time. It goes by very, very quickly. I appreciate it as always. Have a wonderful weekend.
1: You have a great weekend. Take care, Larry.
2: All right. Thank you. Thanks, Steve. Appreciate that. 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All right, let's take a look at your three-day forecast. Three-day forecast today, sunshine 83, a low of 59, sunny and 83 on Saturday, and sunny and 80 on Sunday in Lexington right now, sunny and 81 currently at your official weather station, 97.3 FM WVLK.
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2: And so maybe this is our chance to climb out of this two-run hole here in the sixth inning. 253-5959, the Stuttgart Motor Set. Text line 253-5959. Larry, I took offense to Dr. Voss's comments on Trump being off the wall. Just because you believe a certain way does not make you off the wall. Turns out Trump's right most of the time. Well, I don't want to speak for Dr. Voss. I think he was talking about just how unconventional he is, and that he does things differently, where most presidents do things and orchestrate in a way that's more of a traditional way. He doesn't operate in a traditional way. I took Dr. Voss meaning that, but maybe there was something else that he said that you're reading into that maybe I didn't catch. Gail writes, Larry, Kentuckians didn't get to vote in the GOP primary in 2020. It's not just the Democrats that don't open the gold. GOP did have a primary in 2020. It got delayed about a month, but they got to have one. She writes, there was no opportunity for the GOP voters in 2020. I remember feeling slighted because there was no GOP presidential primary to vote for. The GOP declared that there was no need. That's not true. There was a GOP primary. I sent a link to Gail. Donald Trump won the primary. The voting took place in June rather than the traditional May primary date. In fact, Donald Trump won the overall primary. I got 371,000 votes. 371,000 votes. Uncommitted were 57,000 votes. He got 87% of the votes. And the primaries, it took place on June 23rd instead of May 19th. It was postponed due to concerns over the coronavirus. So there was a GOP primary in Kentucky in 2020. 253-5959, the Stuttgart Motors text line, 253-5959. We have our happy hour coming up here in just a few minutes. Interesting question from someone. What's the best unplugged version of music? We talk about music a lot on our Friday nights, Friday afternoons at 2. We talk about favorite bands and those kinds of things. The question is, what's your favorite unplugged version of rock bands or like rock performances? I think basically they may be thinking about like the MTV unplugged versions. You have a favorite there. We'll get into that a little bit. So I got a couple that I enjoyed and we'll talk about that. And one of them I liked that was not on MTV. That was an acoustic version of traditional rock songs. We'll talk about that coming up in the third hour as well. 253-5959, the Stuttgart Motors text line, 253-5959. We'll get to all of your calls, questions, and comments. Plus, we have some tickets to give away, too, by the way. It's for the Bluegrass Fair? I think Emily tells me that maybe they didn't get away, they didn't get given away during the morning show, so we'll give those away in our third hour. Happy to do it, by the way. And so I think it should be a lot of fun. So important last hour of the broadcast coming up here in just a little bit. Kentucky is really threatening to have a huge opportunity here in the top of the sixth inning. And they've got the bases loaded, nobody out. The bases loaded, nobody out. If you're Kentucky, you've got to get a couple of runs out of this. You've got to draw even and get even. How huge would a long ball be right here? Yes, I'm sorry. The Bluegrass Fair tickets. It's a family four-pack we're going to be giving away coming up in hour number three. 253-5959. The Stuttgart Motors text line, 253-5959. And the Wildcats working their way through their batting order. They're at the top of their lineup. It's an incredible opportunity for the Cats here with three on and nobody out. I mean, at this point, you've got to, if you just put the ball in play and it's not a ground ball to shortstop or second when you turn two, you should be able to get a couple of runs out of this. If you're Kentucky, get the ball in the air and get it deep, and your runners should be, at least the runners at second and third should be able to advance. If you can do that back-to-back times, a gapper can clear the bases. You're already into the Wake Forest bullpen. Their starting pitcher's already been pulled from the game. You've got Ethan Hendel's at 11 home runs this year at the plate. He's your designated hitter. And holy cow, a long ball would be ginormous, and there's ball one. So even a walk. You know, I mean, Wake Forest has had a pretty comfortable afternoon to this point. And Kentucky, for the first time, really putting some pressure on the Deacons. And you've got to make this pay off. You've got to get something out of this. Foul ball back, 1-1. I know, a little play-by-play there. Probably not supposed to do that, I bet. As Emily points out, a little small ball. Yeah, for the first five innings, they looked like the Reds up there batting. It was so anemic. But now they've got things going. The question is, can they look like a dangerous, dangerous team? We'll see. Check swing, that's a strike. So strike two. You got to put the ball in play. There's just no getting around that. You've got to put the ball in play. There's just no getting around it. You cannot afford to have a strikeout and a ground ball, an infield ground ball to shortstop. That's the last thing you can have. All right, strikeout looking. Holy cow. All right. Well, one down, base is still loaded. We'll take a break. We'll come back with hour three next here on Larry Glover Live.
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19: Okay, Lexington. A critical meeting at the White House. Elisa Brady, Fox News. President Trump in the Situation Room weighing a proposed deal with Iran.
20: President Trump has a lot to consider. We know that. He laid out, though, the main points that he is thinking about in a very long Truth Social post.
19: Fox's Peter Ducey at the White House with some of the president's highlights.
20: The Hormuz Strait must immediately open, no tolls. Ships caught in the strait due to our amazing and unprecedented naval blockade, which will now be lifted, may start the process of heading home. Enriched materials, sometimes referred to as nuclear dust, will be unearthed by the United States. in close coordination in conjunction with the Islamic Republic of Iran, plus the International Atomic Energy Agency, and destroyed.
19: It's not clear how much Iran will agree to as part of a ceasefire extension to allow more talks. There's a setback for the Trump administration plan to help protect the U.S. from Ebola by treating exposed Americans in Africa, according to Kenya blocking a quarantine site that was set to open on an airbase.
0: Kenya had agreed to the makeshift field hospital staffed by officers from the U.S. Public Health Service and meant for Americans arriving from the Democratic Republic of Congo, where cases are surging. But a constitutional rights advocacy group filed a legal challenge. Meanwhile, a fourth U.S. airport, New York's John F. Kennedy Airport, opens to citizens arriving from countries impacted by the outbreak.
19: Fox's Lillian Wu, those passengers getting health screenings at the airport. A longtime Democrat in Congress is leaving.
21: Democratic Florida Congresswoman Frederica Wilson announces she will not seek re-election this November. Known for wearing bedazzled cowgirl-style hats, Wilson has been representing the Miami Gardens area in Miami-Dade County for 8 terms in Congress. Prior to that, she served in Florida's state legislature after a career as a teacher and school principal.
19: Fox's Evan Brown. Florida's one of the states that passed new congressional maps for this year's midterms. 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
7: By the way, this is our happy hour, just so people are clear. This is our happy hour. We talk about fun stuff, light stuff in our last hour of the broadcast week. And one of our topics we typically talk about a lot of is music. I love music. And one of the questions early was, is my favorite unplugged? I'll tell you, I like the Stone Temple Pilots MTV Unplugged. Also the REM Unplugged I really liked very well. I've made no secret of the fact that one of my favorite rock bands is Van Halen. And there is a video out there of David Lee Roth, Eddie Van Halen, and Alex Van Halen in a studio. It's all shot in black and white. They're all sitting on bar stools. It's very artsy done. It's not kind of flashy and over the top like you would typically think of vintage Van Halen. But it is. How shall I say? It's relatively new. Of course, Eddie died 5 years ago. I think it was done like 2016, maybe 2017. David Lee's wearing like a tweed vest and a British driving hat, you know, and both Alex and Eddie are look, you know, very cleaned up and everything like that. You could tell that it's well done, has a very good producer, good camera work, again, black and white, very artsy, oriental rugs on the grounds and things like that. And they sing, I think, like 4 or 5 songs. Acoustic versions of the songs, and it's really stinking good. I can't think of it. Let me see if I can get the actual see, it's called the Downtown Sessions. Thank you. It was recorded in 2012. It says Wolfgang was there. I don't recall Wolfgang being there. It was filmed as a bonus DVD release for their final studio album, A Different Kind of Truth. They performed Panama, You and Your Blues, which is on A Different Kind of Truth, Beautiful Girls, and You Really Got Me. And it was all acoustic guitar. And it was really good. Alex played a percussion setup. I think he played a cajon, I think, in one of them. I think maybe bongos or something like that. And of course, David Lee sitting on a bar stool, kind of slapping his knee. I think he might have been wearing like a tweed pants, a tweed jacket. I mean, really, we think of David Lee Roth as spandex and, you know, no shirt and like boas and things like that, long blonde hair. And, uh, it, He's a very conservative version of David Lee Roth. Of course, probably was 13 years ago. Of course, he would have been in his late 50s maybe at the time. If you haven't seen it and you like Van Halen, look it up. It's the Downtown Sessions. You can find it on YouTube. And I think it's really, really good. It's really, really good. Also, there's some other notable acoustic versions of Van Halen. They did an acoustic heavy Could This Be Magic, which was on Fair Warning. Spanish Fly, which was on Van Halen 2. He does an acoustic version of that. And it's on the album, it's actually acoustic as well. But as far as the unplugged version, the Downtown Sessions, I think is as good as it gets. 253-5959, the Stuttgart Motors text line, 253-5959. But I really like the REM version. And by the way, Wake Forest has just cut Kentucky's lead in half with a monster home run. The ball has literally left the stadium. And there's some trash talking going on now. The Kentucky first baseman and the batter as he rounds first base are really jawing at each other. And there's been a couple of instances where the Wake Forest players have really been jawing at Kentucky. Kentucky jawing back. And now Brown, the Kentucky first baseman, really having strong words for the hitter who hit the home run. It was a titanic shot, to quote Marty Brenneman. It left the stadium and was bouncing across the street outside the stadium. And now the umpires are gathering up around home plate to discuss getting things kind of in order. And we'll see if they're showing the highlight again. Let's see if something is said. And boy, as he's rounding base, the Kentucky first baseman kind of tracking and pointing his finger and jawing at him. It's some bad blood is brewing in Morgantown between Kentucky and Wake Forest. I will say this about Kentucky. Kentucky is no stranger to dust ups. They like to talk. They like to chirp a little bit. Okay. So Kentucky's not some, So I'm not sure what the determination was, but the umpires got together, had a discussion, and they talked with the Wake Forest bench, and then gestured towards Kentucky's bench, and then gave some kind of safe sign. I'm not sure if there was some kind of appeal or something on behalf of the Kentucky bench. The Demon Deacons, by the way, like to play the long ball. 92 home runs this year. This is the 24th game of the year where they have had multiple home runs. Jackson Jelkin still in the game for Kentucky here in the bottom half of the sixth inning. It's a 5-4 game. To be fair, it's probably going to take more than 5 runs for Kentucky to win today. Just being honest. But they're still ahead. Bottom of the sixth. 2 outs. Bases empty in Morgantown. 253-5959. The Stuttgart Motors text line, 253-5959. Sean's with us. Wants to talk about the new movie, Michael, about Michael Jackson. Sean, welcome. How you doing?
0: What's going on, Larry?
7: Not much, Sean. What do you know, buddy?
0: Not much. I know we have had some very heavy conversation this week, but I told you when I finally got to see the movie, Michael, I will call you and let you know about it. And I know I text you after I seen it, but Jabari Jackson did such a good job in that in that film. I kind of compare him to how Jamie Foxx played Ray and how Denzel played Malcolm X. And I'm not saying Jabari is the actor that those two are, but obviously they couldn't have done a better job of casting Michael Jackson, and obviously he's family. So he knew about his uncle. He knew about his demeanor. He knew about the moves. And I mean, he did such a good job, you know, with the dance moves that it was about as close to Michael Jackson as you possibly could get. So it is really,
7: well, he looks like Michael though. That's the thing. He's Jermaine's son, but he actually, and Jermaine, I think, and Michael looked a little bit alike. But he looks like Michael Jackson.
0: Yeah, he does. And they did a really good job of, you know, even just touching him up just a little bit to make him even look more like Michael. Got Michael's build and everything. So they couldn't do a better job of casting you know, this movie. And I can't remember the actor's name that played Joe. Did a magnificent job as well. Yeah.
7: Well, you know, you mentioned that that you compared it to Jamie Foxx and Ray, and Jamie Foxx was fantastic as Ray. And as I mentioned before, I'm a huge Denzel Washington fan. I think he's maybe one of the two or three great actors of our generation, along with Daniel Day-Lewis. I think Denzel did a great job with Malcolm X. I really enjoyed the movie. The difference, but I think the comparison to Ray, though, was interesting, and I think Jamie Foxx was amazing in it, and he was really good, maybe in many ways set the standard for portraying a musical icon. But the one advantage that Jamie Foxx had was the glasses, the sunglasses, because so much of our appearance is built around our eyes and the expressiveness of our eyes. And with the dark glasses, the dark Wayfarers that Jamie Foxx wore, that Ray Charles wore, I think helped Jamie Foxx portray Ray in a very believable way. And because, you know, you can have, you know, because I think if you look at people, they look alike. If you say so and so looks like so and so, oftentimes it's the eyes that make the comparisons believable. And Jamie Foxx didn't have to kind of compete against that because of the sunglasses. So I'm not saying that discredits or takes anything away from Jamie Foxx's performance, because he was amazing, but it helped him for sure.
0: Well, I think one other thing that helped Jamie Foxx, because Jamie Foxx is a musician as well.
7: Yeah.
0: You know, he is a very accomplished pianist. He's a very accomplished vocalist. I mean, he's had hit songs. You know, along with being a comedian, he's even sang on his comedian, his stand-up. He's sung and played the piano. So I think that also helped Jamie, that he was also a musician and can relate a whole lot to what Ray Charles was doing. And I think the same thing with Jafar in this, that, you know, Jafar is probably an entertainer, and he probably is a dancer. Mm-hmm. And that's what really came off in this movie, just how similar the dance moves were. Because, you know, the way Michael Jackson danced, not many people could pull that off. I don't think many could pull that off.
7: I know I couldn't.
0: But like, I will pay good money to see you dance, brother.
7: But you would deeply regret that, brother.
0: No, I wouldn't. I mean, I will probably laugh at you, but it would be no regret.
7: You would definitely laugh. You mentioned something kind of interesting going back to Jamie's performance in Ray about being able to play the piano. The other thing about trying to portray a performer is can you believably portray yourself as a musician? You know, and the fact that he can play the piano, when he would sit down and play the piano in the movie, you know, even if he might not be as good of a pianist as Ray Charles, he can play well enough that you can believe that Jamie Foxx is actually playing the piano. So many times they'll do like the cutaway, you know, and just show the hands, and you know that they're trying to hide the fact that the actor can't really play. It's one of the reasons why like a Jimi Hendrix would be hard to cast, or you know, like an Eddie Van Halen or something like a guitar virtuoso would be hard to cast. It's because very few actors can even play the guitar believably, because unlike a piano, you know, if you're zeroing in on guitars, you can see the hands and the strength. You can tell whether they're actually playing or not. Piano, you might be bigger, more broad, kind of a little further away. You might be able to fake it a little bit. Guitar, you wouldn't be able to. So if you did a biopic on Van Halen or Jimi Hendrix or Page or whoever it may be, one of the all-time greats, it would be hard to get an actor that could pass as being someone who can play guitar like that.
0: Right. Well, I think another like Prince, I think it would be hard to do a biopic on Prince because of his mannerism. I mean,
7: his size.
0: In his size, yeah. That there's just probably not many people who could pull that off.
7: How tall is Bruno Mars?
0: I don't think he's probably very tall. Probably 5'6", 5'7", if I had to guess.
7: He's 5'5". So you could argue that on a movie, if you cast a running well enough, I mean, you're talking 5'5". The difference between 5'5 and 5'2 is maybe a little bit of height in the hair. He's short enough, he could probably pull it off. But, and I think he's got the performance quality to him. I mean, I think Bruno Mars would be a great James Brown. I mean, I know when he came out, I mean, he really exploded about 7-8 years ago. I made the comment on the air that I could see Bruno Mars being like the next Michael Jackson, or maybe like the next Prince. I know he's still successful, but it doesn't feel like he's reached that level that I think Prince and Michael and, you know, Taylor Swift and these people have gotten to. He's a big star. He's a very talented guy, successful, but he kind of leveled off a little bit. But I think Bruno Mars is short enough in stature that maybe he could pull that off. And he had, and his, you know, maybe some mannerisms, he could pull it off.
0: And Bruno Mars, if you listen to his music, you can tell there's a big Michael Jackson and Prince influence in his music. I just don't know if he could pull off Prince. I don't know if anybody can pull off Prince. I just don't know.
7: Well, but you know, I wouldn't have guessed anybody could pull off Michael either, and apparently Jafar's
0: but they had to go to his family to do it. You know what I'm saying?
7: Yeah, well,
0: I don't think you can get an accomplished actor and go... You know
7: what's going to be interesting, Sean, is this movie ended with the release of the Bad album, and there's going to be a sequel to it. And with the family involved and with Michael's nephew involved, Jermaine's son, playing Michael, it's going to be really interesting how they handle, because really, the kind of the scandals about Michael Jackson and some of the problems and the lawsuits happened, you know, later in his career, and it would have post-dated like the release of the Bad album. It's going to be very interesting how they handle that subject matter in the next movie.
0: Well, and the one thing they did, not to, you know, give away, I mean, everybody kind of knows the story, they did kind of hit to Michael Jackson's drug addiction after the Pepsi commercial and him getting addicted to, pain medicine. So they kind of touched on that, didn't really do a deep dive. Joe Jackson actually came off better than what I have heard. Now, don't get me wrong, in the movie he is still the villain, for lack of a better word in it, but you can tell he was just all about the family. You know, it's one for all for one. And Michael, once he got, you know, to a young adult, he was ready to branch off on his own, and you know, Joe wasn't going to have that.
7: Well, Coleman Domingo is the actor. I'm not familiar with him. Coleman Domingo is the guy that played Joe Jackson. Nia Long played Michael's mother, Catherine Jackson. It is interesting, some of the bit players, like Mike Myers was in it. I'm not sure what role he played. Miles Teller, who was in Top Gun, he was in the movie too. But to echo your feelings, and my daughter went to see it, and she said, you know, I mean, I get, you know, the controversy around Michael Jackson, but it was a really good movie. She's seen it twice.
0: Yeah. I mean, if you live through that era, if you enjoy the music of Michael Jackson from the time he was with the Jackson 5 to Bad, you will really enjoy this movie. Yeah. Enjoy that time period of life where you were listening to Billie Jean and how they got that on MTV and the stuff with the Jackson 5. I mean,
7: were any of the other nephews and anything of Michael, was anybody other than Jafar in this movie? Do you know?
0: I don't think they were in the movie. I know all. As far as the sibling who was executive director, obviously his son, who was Blanket, I don't know if that's his real name, he was one of the executive producers. All the brothers, probably, I don't even know Tito. Of course, Tito's passed away last year or something.
7: Yeah.
0: Loteria also. Janet's the one that did not sign off on it. And she's not mentioned at all in this movie. I mean, she, and apparently her and Michael was really close. I mean, there is not a mention of her character. There's not a portrayal of her character in this movie.
7: Wow. That had to be by request, I would think. I mean, how do you tell a story without having Janet in there? And you know, because I guess when Bad came out, which is where the movie ended, Janet really hadn't exploded yet, I guess. So maybe she had. I don't know.
0: No, actually,
7: look at the time.
0: Control came out in 1986. So Janet was...
7: Okay, well, she had then,
0: Yeah, so Janet, and you know, she was on Good Times before that.
7: I knew she was on Good Times.
0: Quality.
7: Yeah.
0: So, you know, and Janet, probably by the time 1988 came out, Janet already had two or three number one hits of her own.
7: Hey, Sean, one of our listeners has a question. I think I know the answer to this. Was there any reference to Eddie Van Halen playing on Beat It in the movie?
0: Actually, there was. You know, it's a scene where Quincy Jones and Michael, they go over Beat It, and they go over the guitar riff, and Quincy Jones like, look, that's rock and roll right there. And Michael's like, yeah, that's what we're looking for. So, yeah, they did reference that. You know, he did kind of take a shot at Prince a little bit. Because there's stories out there that Michael Jackson and Prince were big rivals. They did not like each other.
7: Who's that again?
0: Prince.
7: Oh, Prince and Michael were big rivals, didn't like each other. Oh, interesting.
0: Yeah. Yeah. There's some stuff on YouTube. If you do a deep dive, you find out apparently Michael said Prince tried to run him over with a car.
7: What? I never heard that before.
0: Yeah.
7: Hey, Sean, I got to go. I just looked at the clock. Right, I'm way past my break. I'm sorry. But good talking to you, buddy. I appreciate it.
0: All right.
7: I was doing some research while Sean was talking there. Van Halen himself is not actually portrayed by an actor in the movie. There's a brief studio scene where Michael Jackson and producer Quincy Jones listen to the track and reference Eddie Van Halen's guitar work, but the character does not physically appear on the screen. All right, we'll take a break. We'll come back with more. 253-5959, the Stuttgart Motors text line, 253-5959. 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Edward Jones, member SIPC. Let's take a look at your three-day forecast. Three-day forecast looks like this. Sunshine 83 today for a high, low of 59. Tomorrow, sunny 83. Sunday, sunny 81. In Lexington, sunny and 81. At your official weather station, 97.3 FM WVLK.
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18: Making sure your kids get enough sleep. It's one of the most important things you can do for them as a parent, and yet it's often overlooked. Not only does sleep in the early years set the stage for mental and physical health, it also creates the foundation for how one sleeps later in life. That's according to the National Sleep Foundation. Now, that organization recommends 14 to 17 hours a night for newborns, 12 to 15 for infants, 11 to 14 for toddlers, 10 to 13 for preschoolers and 9 to 11 for school-aged children. When it's age appropriate, start by talking to your kids about why sleep is important. It helps their body grow, helps their brains learn, helps their mood stay steady. Don't underestimate the importance of a routine. You can even narrate what you're doing step by step to help them along the way. I'm Dr. Sanjay Gupta, helping you live a better life.
7: Family pack, I think it is. A family pack for the Bluegrass Fair. So we'll do that coming up here in just a little bit. 253-5959, the Stuttgart Motors text line, 253-5959. 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Auburn playing, they are losing. They're number 4 in the country, and they're losing 10-3. They're a host. I'm telling you, man, if they, it's so hard to win that first weekend if you lose that first game, and they are in a deep, deep hole. Kentucky's up 5-4, bottom half of the seventh inning in Morgantown against the 2-seed Wake Forest in the West Virginia regional. And another strikeout, so one down in the seventh inning. And if you're counting outs, 8 outs to go. 253-5959, the Stuttgart Motors text line, 253-5959. Then we'll get to all of your calls, questions, and comments. 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
19: We are wrapping up May with a very nice weekend ahead. Highs in the low 80s Friday, mostly sunny, mostly cloudy, mid-50s overnight. Tomorrow, mostly cloudy in the morning and a cold front drops south. That'll drop the temperature down to the mid-70s, but add some afternoon sunshine. And Sunday will end up mostly sunny, upper 70s to wrap up the weekend. I'm meteorologist Tom Ackerman with your LEX 18 Storm Tracker forecast on Lexington's news, traffic, and weather station, 97.3 FM WVLK.
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17: A Better Life with Dr. Sanjay Gupta.
18: We've talked a lot about measles over the past year, but mumps has largely flown under the radar, even though it's been making a bit of a comeback as well. That's because fewer people are getting the MMR vaccine, which stands for measles, mumps, and rubella. The vaccine's been around for decades. It is effective. It is safe. What makes mumps outbreaks difficult to contain is that symptoms usually don't appear for 2 to 3 weeks after someone's been exposed. And that can make it hard to pin down where that exposure took place. And someone who is infected can transmit the virus to someone else before they are symptomatic. If you get sick, which could manifest like a run-of-the-mill respiratory virus or the telltale swelling of your cheeks and jaw, all you can really do at that point is to treat the symptoms and also isolate yourself so you don't infect anyone else. I'm Dr. Sanjay Gupta, helping you live a better life.
7: And the Kentucky center fielder caught the ball as he slammed against the center field wall. Honestly, looking at the body language of the players when they were tracking the ball back towards the wall, it did not look good. But Kentucky was able to haul it in to keep it a 5-4 ball game. Leading off the top of the eighth, Kentucky has a double to the right center field gap, and they have a runner at second and nobody out. They got to get this run in. That extra insurance run can be huge. 253-5959, the Stuttgart Motors text line, 253-5959. We'll get to your calls, questions, and comments. And a sliding catch on a fly ball to center field, and that will advance the runner to third. So runner at third, one out. You got to get that run in. Let's see here. We're going to give away, I guess, a family pack of tickets. Emily, I'm looking for the verbiage where I'm supposed to read. I know you did, I'm trying to think of where you texted that to me at. I think you texted to me on my cell phone. Is that all right? Let me look here. I think. We're giving away some Bluegrass Fair tickets. And yes, we should do. Okay. All right. Here's what we're going to do. Caller 9 right now. Give us a ring. 253-5959. 253-5959. Caller 9 will win wear a family 4-pack of tickets that includes free admissions and limited rides at the Bluegrass Fair. 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It is not getting better than that. 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Caller 9 right now. We'll announce the winner here in just a moment. 253-5959, the Stuttgart Motors text line, 253-5959. Larry, please watch the documentary on Michael Jackson on YouTube. It's called Square One. It's actual facts and interviews. It's about the first claims brought accusing MJ. It's an hour and a half watch, and I recommend to any and all who, it is very powerful. I've texted you this a few times, that you should watch it. Mr. Glover signed, a longtime listener. Have a great weekend. Also, too, by the way, he says, or they say, if you could announce it on air so your audience can hear an informed, opinion on Square One. I'll watch it. Yeah. I will. I'll give it a watch and, see, watch it and give opinion. I will say, I don't know what may or may not have happened between Michael Jackson and minor children. I can just tell you this. Minor children doing a sleepover with a grown adult sleeping in their bedroom with them with the door shut, that's not their relative, not their dad, things like that, is a massive red flag. I mean, honestly, if you heard about someone on your street, an adult, five houses down or whatever, you know, and say, hey, kids in the neighborhood do sleepovers with this guy who lives by himself, what would be your reaction? And your reaction would be, is something's not right. So it's true. I can't tell you definitively if something happened, but it's very, very odd that a grown man would be having a sleepover with minor children with no supervision. It's very, very odd. But I will watch Square One with an open mind. And that's, you know, at the end of the day, that's all he can really offer. 253-5959, the Stuttgart Motors text line, 253-5959. So two outs, runner a third now after a strikeout. Kentucky trying to get a critical cushion run across home plate. Owen Jenkins, the catcher, only one home run a year. Wouldn't be a bad time for number two, 246 average. Trying to get a squeeze bunt, and they bunted it foul. That would have been enormous. I think the squeeze bunt in many ways is one of the most exciting plays. It's risky though, man. You have to really have someone at the plate that can handle the bat. There's no doubt about that. Let's see here. There was a text message I want me to weigh in on. Where is it? Okay, here it is. Larry, after the Mammoth Wake Forest home run, based on your experience around baseball, which player would normally start the yapping when rounding first? Well, I mean, typically if the batter hits a huge home run, the batter will yap. And I don't know that he didn't yap. But there was no appearances of him yapping. He kind of rounded first base, wasn't waving his arms, pumping his chest. He was just jogging down to first base, had his head down. He could, I mean, he could

very irritated with Kentucky's little dances they do in the dugouts and their all the little motivational tactics that they do. I don't have an issue with it. But when Kentucky went to the College World Series that year, there was a lot of things that they would do in the dugouts, you know, rally caps, and they would stack cups and do like synchronized dances and waving of the arms. And they had a particular celebration that they would go through on the base pass when they would get a double or a triple or even a home run. And people took great offense to the way Kentucky behaved. They felt like it was over the top and kind of in your face a little bit. So Kentucky has a little bit of a reputation, fair or not, a little bit of a reputation for liking to talk. So maybe that has something to do with it. I don't know. Congratulations to Jonathan Willems. He and his family, or he and three buddies, going to the Bluegrass Fair. They got free admission and unlimited rides. So congratulations to Jonathan. 253-5959. I will say this, though. Going to the bottom of the eighth inning, though, Kentucky only has four hits on the day. Five runs on four hits is very efficient. Talk about maximizing your potential. You know? Had the bases loaded, a one out doubled on the left field line, brought in two, a wild pitch brought in a third, a sac fly brought in four. They got four runs, I think, on two hits in the sixth inning. Here in the eighth inning, the leadoff hitter for Wake Forest hits a chopper back to the pitcher, and Kentucky down to five outs away from advancing to tomorrow. And by the way, it was asked earlier. I meant to address this. If Kentucky wins, they'll play tomorrow at five. If they lose, they'll play a season-ending elimination game tomorrow at noon. So if they win, they very likely will be playing the hometown team, West Virginia, tomorrow at 5. Deep fly ball to left field. This is trouble, and it's gone. Tie ball game, 5-5, a solo home run to left field, and we're back square at 5 apiece. We said earlier, it's going to take more than 5 to win, and West Virginia, third home run of the day, and they've drawn even 5-5. And, of course, West Virginia all doing a big dance as a team out by the first baseline, which probably isn't setting very well with Kentucky. If it wasn't such an important game, someone may be getting a serious pitch to the rib cage here, perhaps. I don't know. But it was a bomb. Opposite field, the hitter's left-handed, opposite field, home run to the left field, over the left field wall. So now it's a 5-5 ball game, and they got to be very, very careful. You don't give up another run here because now you're down to three outs. So you got to be very, very careful here. 253-5959, the Stuttgart Motors text line, 253-5959. We'll get to your calls, questions, and comments here on the program. And a lot of people have asked about was it Jackson Dart, the Giants quarterback? I'm not going to get into it here. I'll address it on Monday. And there was a one-out shovel right back to the pitcher, and now there's out number two. So 5-5 ball game, two outs into the bottom of the eighth inning, bases empty. I'll get into the Jackson Dart situation on Monday. I don't like to get into heavy topics, heavy conversations in the last hour on Fridays. We call it happy hour, but by design, I just didn't want to have a conversation that's heavy, could be controversial in the last hour of the day because I didn't want to run out of time and maybe didn't make myself clear on a particular topic, and then you would find yourself thinking about it all weekend long about how to address it. So I'll get into the Jackson Dart on Monday. Just one of the listeners, remind me on Monday. I'll be happy to weigh in on it. 253-5959, the Stuttgart Motors text line, 253-5959. So Kentucky a strike away from sending it to the ninth inning, tied. A big opportunity, runner second, nobody out, and Kentucky couldn't get the runner in. Just a real missed opportunity there for the Wildcats. And I got to say, one of the most fun times I have of covering Kentucky sports was covering Kentucky's team that went to the College World Series. Going to the games, I took my wife and my daughter to the clinching game, and it was tons and tons of fun. All right,
Strikeout of Boston Tour.

0: Torres, and it's 5-5 as we go to the ninth inning in Morgantown between Kentucky and Wake Forest. And it's tight because it could come down to one swing. Now, Kentucky's yet to hit a long ball today. Hit a couple that are close. Who's the batting? I think it should be somewhere near the top of the lineup for Kentucky. Should be somewhere near the top of the lineup for Kentucky. Still no word on. Let's see here. Still no word on Milan Momcilovic. Let's see here. The Reds, by the way, if you're a baseball fan, they placed Graham Ashcraft on a 60-day injury list with a UCL strain in the right forearm. He's probably done for the year now. He was one of the more reliable bullpen guys. The Reds are hanging in there, but they got a very, very difficult June schedule, the injuries are beginning to mount in their pitching staff. You've got Lodolo's coming back from an injury. Hunter Green's out with an injury. Rhett Lauder's on the disabled list. You're not that far away from having to begin to manage the innings from Chase Burns, who is on the Cy Young Award watch list. He's having a very good year, but he's not going to be able to pitch you 200 innings this year. He's just not going to be able to do it. Junior Marte, or is it Junier Marte, has been called up to replace Graham Ashcraft in the bullpen, and he himself with a 5.12 ERA in nearly 20 innings of work in Louisville. Not exactly instills a lot of confidence that the bullpen's going to suddenly get better, unfortunately. Larry, on Monday, not only talk about Jackson Dart, but also include the discussion about the similar social extortion pertaining to performers dropping out of the National State Fair. Be happy to, Joe. Just remind me about it on Monday, because a lot can happen over the next couple of days. I'm happy to talk about it, happy to weigh in on it. But just, if you don't mind, just remind me about it. I'll be happy to talk about it. 253-5959, top of the ninth inning. Kentucky, comes calling here, needing a run and three outs away from advancing in the winner's bracket of the West Virginia Regional in Morgantown, taking on the 2-seed Wake Forest. Kentucky is the 3-seed. The winner will likely get the top seed West Virginia tomorrow at 5. Of course, West Virginia's still got to get there. You never know. Auburn's the top seed in their region, and they're down 10-3 early. So you never know. It's crazy things can happen to baseball. It just takes one pitcher to be hot to shut a team down. Looks like Wake Forest maybe has brought in, I don't know, their closure, but it appears to be a quality bullpen guy. 2-0, 3.31 ERA. Again, admittedly, I don't know a lot about Wake Forest's bullpen, though. 253-5959. I think the Kentucky is close to turning over the batting order, though. Again, I've lost track of the batting order. I think they're close to turning it over and getting to the top of the order, but they need one run. The current batter is in an 0-2 hole, leading off the ninth inning. Strike three looking right. That's the thing that would frustrate me as a manager or as a head coach in college baseball. How do you take that pitch? I mean, that's knee high right down the middle. I just don't know how you take that pitch. So one away, top of the ninth inning here in Morgantown. Again, I really hope Kentucky wins. I think they're kind of a fun team to watch, but right now not a good start to a ninth inning, and Kentucky's bullpen has been a little bit of an issue for them. So there you go. Oh, there's a line drive laced into right field, and that's a base hit. So the go-ahead runners aboard for Kentucky, one on one away, top of the ninth inning, and they are at the top of their lineup, by the way. So, you know, unless it's a gapper, it's probably going to take another couple of hits to get a run in. But that was a rope, frozen rope, to right center field. Off that AstroTurf, you wonder sometimes if it take a crazy hop if it can get by somebody. So one-on-one out, and Tyler Bell batting. I think it's who's batting. I think it's Tyler Bell. Kentucky needing a huge hit here. maybe even a bomb, perhaps. Wouldn't that be, how cool would that be? John writes, I'm not sure you remember me trying to set your daughter up with Lane Jenkins for volleyball. Owen Jenkins is the catcher for Kentucky. And Laney's brother. I'm hoping you get it, that last hit in. Yes, actually, Lane Jenkins was a volleyball player, and Lane was very, very sweet. Katie did connect with her and really did a nice job of mentoring Katie, and Katie would text her from time to time, and Lane was very, very gracious with her time and gave Katie all kinds of advice and was able to connect with Lane a little bit at some of the volleyball camps in the summer. So, John, I do remember, and I appreciate that. Thank you very much. Lane was terrific. And I think the whole volleyball program that Craig Skinner has is just a remarkably good program. We had some of the volleyball girls on last year to talk about the push towards a national championship. We had Brooklyn DeLay on, and who else did we have on last year? It wasn't Emma Grome. We had, we have Cassie on? It's been long. I know we had Brooklyn on. Oh, we had Carr on. We had Carr and DeLay on last year. And another strikeout looking. Are you kidding me? So Kentucky has two outs in the ninth inning, and both of them are strikeouts looking. You got to swing that. And that pitch there on Tyler was a great pitch. I'm sure what you're doing now. What are you doing? You got to swing the bat. Poor decisions in pitch selection there, I think, by Kentucky here in the ninth inning. Let's see here. Other text messages. Larry, you seem very distracted today. I think watching the baseball game and trying to host a talk show may not be a good combination. I think if we want to hear play-by-play, we'd switch over. There's some people that want to hear. By the way, Kentucky just stole a base, saw a runner in scoring position. I don't think I just seem distracted as much as I'm just trying to get a lot in. Maybe it's the same thing. I don't know. But I don't think I'm a bit distracted, but I will re-examine in the post-game unwind after the show. So now Kentucky's a hit away from tying the game and desperately need to put the ball in play. Coming up a little bit later on, you got Cruiser and Crew coming up, and they're going to intentionally walk Tyler Cerny. I don't know. 0 for 1 today. He's the third hitter. I think he must come in as a defensive replacement. Cruiser Crew coming up today at 3 o'clock to take you home, and I'll be back on Monday. We'll get to a lot of different weighty topics here on the Monday edition of Larry Glover Live. As far as this weekend's concerned, I'm going to be doing a lot of mowing. I'm going to be finally going to do a little work on our front porch. Looking forward to that. I'm going to be doing some painting and doing some little work on the trim work on our columns in our porch. I'm certainly looking forward to that. Let's see here. Other text messages. Larry, I think Quincy Jones deserves credit for Michael Jackson becoming such a superstar. Without Quincy Jones, I think Michael Jackson is relegated to Las Vegas and state fairs as an oldies artist. In my opinion, Quincy deserves the credit for Thriller, Michael's Monster album. By the way, Quincy Jones produced Leslie Gore at one point. I'll say this. There's lots of people that play an important role in the ascendancy of a talent. I think Michael Jackson was talented enough that he would have been successful if somebody else other than Quincy Jones had worked closely with him. I'm not saying Quincy Jones didn't play a pivotal role in the development of Michael Jackson as a performer, and of course Thriller, which is the best-selling album. Stolen base at third base now, so now a runner at third, so now even an error or a wild pitch can get a go-ahead runner in. So as good as Quincy Jones was, I think Michael Jackson was talented enough. I think he would have become successful no matter what. Did Quincy play a role? Sure. But the difference between Michael being an oldies act versus being a legendary superstar, I think, is more than just Quincy Jones. I think it takes more than that, I believe. Larry, this is from Todd. What is your email? My email is LarryGloverLive@iCloud.com. LarryGloverLive@iCloud.com. All right, so we are wrapping things up here on our program. As we sign off, we will welcome Cruiser into the studio to take you home with 3 hours of talk with Cruiser and Crew here on 97.3 FM WVLK. And there's a fly ball down the... Oh! Runner third, and the Kentucky batter wrote one down the left field line, and it just missed being fair. If it had been fair, I might have been out of the ballpark. Oh, well. Cruiser Crew is coming up next. I'll see you on Monday on the next edition of Larry Glover Live. Have a great weekend. We'll see you then right here on 97.3 FM WVOK.
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11: Has a decision to make. Lisa Brady, Fox News. President Trump holding a Situation Room meeting with top advisors on a possible deal with Iran after repeating some of his key demands in a lengthy post, also writing that no money will be exchanged until further notice.
12: The U.S. sanctions that we put on Iran, there are tens of millions of dollars in various accounts all over the world. It adds up to billions. And the Iranians really want that unfrozen. We don't know if no money will be exchanged means that all of that money will stay frozen.
11: Fox's Peter Ducey at the White House. State lawmakers in Louisiana just passing a new congressional map aimed at helping Republicans gain a seat while eliminating one of two majority black House districts after the U.S. Supreme Court struck down the use of race in the state's current map. Less than a month after being ousted, former U.S. Attorney General Pam Bondi spending more than 3 hours behind closed doors on Capitol Hill as part of the House Oversight Committee's Jeffrey Epstein investigation. investigation.
12: She was on the job for about 14 months, and from the moment she came into office, the Jeffrey Epstein files were a recurring problem she just could not escape. Last July, the DOJ put out a memo announcing the Epstein case would essentially be closed. In the following months, the DOJ eventually, under pressure, released millions of pages of documents, but no definitive so-called client list.
11: Fox's David Spahn. Democrats on the panel say Bondi refused to answer some questions. The former head of Iowa's largest school district just sentenced to 2 years in prison after pleading guilty to falsely claiming to be a U.S. citizen. Ian Roberts, the former Des Moines superintendent, also still facing deportation to his native Guyana after being caught up in a federal immigration crackdown. His attorneys say after marrying a U.S. citizen, Roberts was denied legal permanent residency for failing to disclose an arrest, but that he didn't think disclosure was necessary because the charges had been dropped. 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
32: Sunny and warm, high in the low 80s for today. Cloudy 59 tonight. Cloudy early tomorrow, then becoming mostly sunny. It's going to be a little bit cooler. We got a cold front coming in. Not going to give us any rain. Had enough of that this week, although we still could use more. But I don't think you want any more right now, do you? Maybe not so soon. 77 the high tomorrow. 78 on Sunday with sunny skies. And sunny 78 on Monday. 82 now at 97.3 FM. 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
32: That's how you begin a show. You start it. Happy Friday. Friday. TGIF. Yeah.

0: righty, how you doing? Cruiser here at 97.3 FM and 590 AM WVLK to wrap up a holiday shortened week and get into a weekend where the weather looks like it's going to be pretty nice for the next couple of days. Here's our phone number, 859-253-5959. That is also the number for the Stuttgart Motors text line. And the email address is cruiser at WVLKAM.com. Right now, I guess the president and his team are in the Situation Room, and the president's trying to come up with some sort of response to what I guess has been agreed to by negotiators between us and Iran to have a 60-day ceasefire, during which time then I guess we would be negotiating the terms of them getting rid of their nukes and their nuclear dust, their enriched uranium. Expected outcome of the agreement, strait would open, blockade would be dropped immediately. You drop the blockade, that's $500 million. Is that a day? Iran then will have some cash coming in, and then will that reduce their seriousness for negotiations? Because the Wall Street Journal describes this, I think it's pretty accurate. It's a two-stage structure. What you got right now, try to get the strait open, number one. But they write, without a U.S. blockade during nuclear negotiations, it would become even harder to extract concessions or secure their execution. Iran dragged out talks with Barack Obama for 2 years. Now it would love to extend Mr. Trump's 60 days indefinitely. Trump, I guess, has announced he did drop the blockade. We'll just wait and see what happens here, because I'm confused with what's going on there. You heard on the top of the hour of Fox News that the president has said that Iran won't be getting any money. But the New York Times is reporting the proposed U.S.-Iran peace deal includes a $300 billion reconstruction fund. The program's being called an international investment fund, which the U.S. would facilitate in the final deal. Iran is demanding reparations to end the war. Iran just published a little while ago a point-by-point rebuttal of Trump's Truth Social post. Their version of the deal, no clause requiring Hormuz to be toll-free, no uranium destruction, and two things Trump didn't mention at all, $12 billion in frozen assets released immediately before anything else moves, and a ceasefire in Lebanon as a precondition. You know, Trump's got pressure on both sides. There's pressure by the American people, number one. We've never really been hot to trot on his war. We don't like what it's doing to gas prices, which in turn is causing everything to go up. I got more numbers on inflation. And look, we're in trouble. I've kind of mentioned this, was it yesterday or the day before? The credit card spending is through the roof. The 90-day delinquency on credit card debt is somewhere, I guess, around 12 or 13% now. That's really high. Well, I'll give you the precise numbers here in a bit. And then the savings rate is way down from about 6-point-something% to the low 2% range. So people are charging on their credit cards and taking money out of their savings in order to get by, you would presume. Now, maybe some of it, too, is to spend on little niceties like a small vacation or something. But nonetheless, there seems to be a pattern where people are charging on credit cards and pulling money out of their savings. So people are stressed. So Trump's got pressure on that side to get something done to open things up. But you can't make a bad deal, and the pressure's on the other side from the hawks that would go, you made a deal that was similar or worse to the one Obama made. We can't accept this from the more hawkish wing of his party. And then you're negotiating with a country that's really not serious. They're going to string us out. They're not serious about ending their nuclear program, I don't think. I don't think it'll ever be negotiated away unless there's a total change in the regime in Iran. And I think maybe we took our best shot to try to achieve that. We're not going to send ground troops in to try to achieve it and nation build. So we're probably stuck with who we're stuck with over there in Iran, and so that makes things very difficult, because if it's the same old mindset, they drug out Obama for 2 years. 60 days, well, that'd be nothing. And who's to say that Iran won't take a few strikes at maybe some of their neighbors? Iran's regime, the current regime, which I don't know ideologically that has changed much from the guys we wiped out. Iran, I think, still intends to pursue a nuclear bomb. And that's not off the table for them. Or it is off the table, I should say. It's off the negotiating table. They won't do it. Anyway, we'll see if there's any announcement this afternoon. The Trump says the blockade's costing Iran $500 million a day. Well, if, and Byron York brings this up, if Iran gets relief from that, would that not lessen their incentive to reach an agreement on the nukes? All right, so we'll watch that this afternoon. There's also a situation in Harrodsburg with the drinking water today. The city of Harrodsburg is calling for residents to stop all non-essential water use after a major water line has been ruptured. In a social media post, the city said water reserves are depleting rapidly and crews are working on repairs. The city would like you in Harrodsburg to stop all non-essential water use. Do not water lawns or wash cars. Avoid running washing machines and dishwashers. Do not fill bathtubs or vessels and turn off automatic irrigation systems. Limit showers to 2 minutes. So, serious situation in Harrodsburg. Please stop all non-essential water use. A major line has ruptured, and so we'll keep you posted on those repairs. There was something today that I noticed that I want to bring up. And this, as I do a lot of show prep and I read a lot of things, you see more and more copy errors in newspapers, either the wrong tense of a verb or a punctuation not there where it should have been, or a word misspelled or a word left out. And in this particular case, it was a key word left out. Now, this is one of the television stations in town, and it's a station whose website I go to in the course of my show prep every day. And I see this headline: Madison County Schools changes school start times in response to bus shortage. Thinking to myself, Madison County's got a bus shortage? I've heard a bus driver shortage, but I haven't heard of a bus shortage. Hey, we got a lot of buses here in Fayette County Schools, and we need the money. Maybe we ought to rent out some of our buses. Well, I'm looking at this, I go, no, this doesn't seem to make sense. So I do a little bit of digging around. And sure enough, it's a bus driver shortage, which is afflicting about 88%, I think, of school systems across the country, where it seems like nobody's got enough bus drivers. And so the school year next year is going to look different for a few schools across Madison County, because it'll have five elementary schools with earlier school days because of this bus driver shortage that's leading to changes. Now, when I watched the video, when I watched the anchor deliver the story on the news channel that got it wrong on their website, they got it. They're right there. They say it's a school bus driver shortage. But at that key word being left out, for a minute, I thought about calling the Madison County Schools to see if the bus shortage was real. Man, would I have felt like a real idiot. We don't have a bus shortage. What are you talking about, bus shortage? I guess we have plenty of buses in the United States. Lots of buses, all kinds of buses. But it's a driver shortage. This is, you know, hey, you may have a reporter in a hurry that now has to, as well as putting together a video package of their story, and they have to write the story. They got to write the story. They got to, whatever story they wrote, they got to put on the website. Now, normally, it usually matches up with what the anchor is going to say on television, but this is a key word to leave out. Because I'm thinking bus shortage, I'm thinking the vehicle is in short supply. And then common sense kicked in, and I'm like, nah, this has got to be a bus driver shortage. I've never heard of a school bus shortage, and that we're hurting for school buses. Yeah, be careful here with because, again, it could be a reporter that was rushed, and or then again, too, you got somebody editing these TV station websites. They're at the bottom of the rung in the news department. Lord knows they're probably making barely above minimum wage. And, need I say more? But you got to go back and check that, because that's a big omission to that story, it would seem to me. This also out today: if you need to get your driver's license and you're in a real hurry to get it, you better do it the first part of next week, because Kentucky is temporarily closing their licensing offices for a new online portal rollout. You know, here's another reason why you need to go ahead and get that license done now, because even when they reopen the clerk's offices and they roll out this new online portal, does anybody want to take a bet that it will roll out flawlessly? I see no hands. There's going to be glitches. There always are. Driver's license offices will close across the state temporarily June 4th and 5th. That's next Thursday and Friday, as the Kentucky Transportation Cabinet rolls out a new driver licensing system and online portal designed to reduce wait times and expand online services. The offices will reopen on Monday, June the 8th. The transition's part of the launch. I mean, you remember this when they were, they had to close it for a few days, months ago when they were, I guess, starting this thing up or installing it. It's part of the launch of the new state's My Drive portal and the Kentucky Information Network for Drivers Licensing, known as Kindle. State officials say the updated system will replace a decades-old platform and allow more services to be completed online. Then once it's active, we'll be able to pre-apply for licenses, permits, and IDs, request replacement cards, update addresses, check the status of our licenses, and monitor card production online. The governor says anybody who needs licensing services in early June make arrangements to get there before the temporary closure. Yes, and the governor's right, and I would add, expect glitches when they do roll it out, so maybe you just want to get it taken care of before they roll out this thing. You'll get it done before they close for 2 days, and then if there's a week of glitches, I got mine updated. Following the transition, the regional offices will operate with walk-in hours from 8 to noon through June the 18th while employees complete training on the new system. Monthly Saturday office hours, they're not going to be around in June because of this. They've been suspended for the month of June. The Saturday hours will return in July. So do make note of that. That is something if you've got to get your licensing thing taken care of, then do that. All right, we have Bill Mack coming up. We have Bob Babbage. We're going to talk some politics. We'll keep an eye on the Iranian deal and whether or not the president signs off on it and what exactly are we signing off on in exchange for a 60-day ceasefire and supposedly everything opening back up again, or at least the strait opening back up again. The best thing I read today, I'm going to share with you here in just a bit. It is a column from the James G. Martin Center for Academic Renewal by a guy who's a college professor by the name of Adam Elwanger. And the column is entitled Education as an Afterthought. And I thought it was really interesting about those. And it's mostly men that take online courses. And he's talking at the college level. So we're not talking about the non-traditional instruction, although there could be some similarities and some commonalities. But we're talking about online courses. And I said this during the whole COVID thing. You know, the kids that will excel with this non-traditional instruction are the ones that are disciplined, that want to learn, that like school, and that are good students. But Professor Elwanger says the people that graduate or gravitate to the online college courses tend to be the weak, first of all, more men than women, and then they tend to be weaker students. And well, it's funny, some of the things that, and he doesn't like teaching online courses, but sometimes he's had to. And we'll get into this here after the break. But it was the best thing, most interesting thing I read today. I enjoyed it. It was somewhat enlightening too. What else? We've got utilities around Kentucky. The two main utility companies reporting as many as 30 data centers under discussion in Kentucky. There's another development, not in Chevy Chase, but well close by. Another one of these student housing projects, and the neighborhood says we're going to give them hell and we're going to fight the thing. By the way, did you see this happen while I was off? Kind of a follow up. Maybe you've already heard about this, but a couple of groups in Chevy Chase have filed a suit to stop that mental health facility from opening up in Chevy Chase. So that battle's not over yet. The health care facility, they say they're going to be treating people with eating disorders at this facility in Chevy Chase, which I think used to be what? It used to be an assisted living center of some kind. The building, I guess, is not one that's really conducive to be much else than what it's been used for, primarily health care. Well, anyway, it's a health care facility treating, they say, the proponents and the people that are bringing this, that are opening up this mental health center, they're going to treat people with eating disorders. The city approved the zoning change, and so by the end of the year, this new health care facility, mental health care facility, is expected to be up and running. But, of course, a lot of neighbors in Chevy Chase objected to it, so now they've taken that to court. Now there's another discussion over there at that corner where the old Ramsey's used to be on High Street, you know, where that restaurant is, and there's a fudge place there now. And, they want to tear that down and put up another student complex, another big student resident high rise. And the neighbors around that Maxwell Drive area have had enough, and because you already got a couple of those behemoths going up now. A couple more big high-rise, overpriced student housing complexes, and so this neighborhood says they're going to rise up. So we got that and a lot more coming up, plus your calls and texts. 859-253-5959. Email address cruiser at WVLKAM.com. Weather looking good for the weekend. It's 82 now with fair skies. Cloudy 59 tonight. Cloudy early tomorrow. Becoming mostly sunny later in the day with a high of 77. Partly sunny 78 on Sunday. More sunshine Monday and high in the upper 70s. It's 82 at 97.3 FM and 590 AM WVLK.
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9: Making sure your kids get enough sleep. It's one of the most important things you can do for them as a parent, and yet it's often overlooked. Not only does sleep in the early years set the stage for mental and physical health, it also creates the foundation for how one sleeps later in life. That's according to the National Sleep Foundation. Now, that organization recommends 14 to 17 hours a night for newborns, 12 to 15 for infants, 11 to 14 for toddlers, 10 to 13 for preschoolers, and 9 to 11 for school-aged children. When it's age appropriate, start by talking to your kids about why sleep is important. It helps their body grow, helps their brains learn, helps their mood stay steady. Don't underestimate the importance of a routine. You can even narrate what you're doing step by step to help them along the way. I'm Dr. Sanjay Gupta, helping you live a better life.
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0: Okay, Greg wants to address the bus shortage. Hey, Greg, how you doing?
16: Pretty well, sir. How about you?
0: I'm fine, thank you.
16: Hey, I was just curious, how in the heck do we have a school bus? Well, do we even have kids ride the bus anymore? I mean, every county, and I go through about six counties in a week's time, every grade school, or, you know, there are always these rider pickup lines. I mean, what kids even ride the bus anymore to even create a shortage?
0: Well, that's a good point, but I guess they have to offer bus service to all the routes, even though maybe the buses are only half full. That's a good point. I don't know that I've noticed when I see a school bus how many kids are on it or whatever, but you're right. These pickup lines at these schools clog traffic at about this time every afternoon.
16: Oh, I just hit it in Bourbon County and Scott County. I'm on my way home to Estill County. I work at Toyota.
0: Okay.
16: And, you know, I mix up the routes all the time. You know, most time I go through Madison County into Urban, but sometimes I go the back way through Paris, especially on Fridays because 75 is always jacked. But I propose this. Unless you got some circumstance that requires you to pick up the child early, you know, like for a doctor's appointment or something that's pressing, I think every child should be made to ride the bus. I mean, it's going to teach you life lessons and socialization skills right off the bat.
0: That's true.
16: I mean, you rode the bus probably. I rode the bus.
0: I rode the bus every day. The only time I didn't ride the bus was I went to a Catholic high school my freshman year, and they did not have bus service. But otherwise, yeah, I rode the bus. I've told the story about how I got to that school, which I can tell it again. But I always rode the bus, and I think you're right. And you didn't have – I mean – in I see parents sometimes sitting in their cars at the bus stop, or I used to when I was around, driving around during the afternoon, or still if I'm off and I'm in town, you'll see them. It can be a pretty day like today, and they're sitting at the corner waiting to pick their kid up as they get off the bus and drive them home. They should walk home.
16: Yes.
0: I mean, walk your ass home. I mean, come on. It's just right there in the neighborhood. I don't know if this is one of these deals, you know, where we can't have our kids outside because it's too dangerous, you know, like... that kind of thing. We've addressed that on the program here recently. But, hey, Greg, thanks for the call. Appreciate it. Have a good weekend and be safe in your travels. You know, I don't know. That's a good question. I don't know. I guess there's probably something that would tell us what percentage of kids ride school buses in Fayette County, I would think. But yet, again, you have to provide the bus for anybody along any route, and you got buses out at certain times. And so I guess there's a minimum number of buses you have to have operating at any given time to cover the routes for individual schools, and they don't seem to have the drivers available to do it. And it's probably because a lot of people that would be school bus drivers, I don't know, maybe they want a full-time job out of it. I see a story here, and I just mentioned this column that I saw today, Education as an Afterthought. You know, kids getting out of college now, when they're asked, what do you expect to make when you get out? $80,000? The average college student expects to earn $80,000 after graduation. So I don't know how many of these school bus drivers or people that apply for these jobs expect it to be kind of a full-time gig when really you're kind of working a split part-time job for the most part. Aren't you? Frank writes in on the Stuttgart Motors text line, it's the old Aylesford Neighborhood Association where the old Ramsey's was. I lived in that neighborhood for 10 years. Yeah, it's known as the Woodland Triangle with the old Ramsey's. Sassy Blue is there now. There's a fudge place, a skate shop. There's a Colorado developer that wants to raise a row of commercial buildings in Woodland Triangle to build a new 7-story retail and apartment complex at the corner of Woodland Avenue and High Street. They demolished at least 6 buildings in that Woodland Triangle area. The building would have 5,199 square feet of first-floor retail shops and 55 residential units with 260 bedrooms and an interior parking garage. The building will have 10 retail parking spaces and 43 residential spaces on the first and second floor. Plans also include bike parking spaces. There's already 2 large private UK apartment developments, complexes being developed and are under construction there several blocks away on East Maxwell Street. A third apartment complex has been approved on South Limestone Street. So last night they had a meeting, and about 150 people showed up. And residents around that Maxwell corridor now are they're getting a bit upset. Traffic in the area is problematic. Already multiple one-way streets in the Woodland Triangle area they bring up. The traffic pattern can be confusing. This gets back to our last caller's point. During pickup and drop-off times at nearby Maxwell Elementary, traffic often backs up, creating traffic jams and parking nightmares. Brent Caldwell, a nearby resident, asked the developer to delay Thursday's meeting, saying residents needed more time to look at the proposed plans. Caldwell says, I hope the developer realizes this is going to be one hell of a fight. And then I mentioned a month after the Lexington Board of Adjustment voted 4-2 to approve a mental health clinic in Chevy Chase, two sets of neighbors, eight nearby property owners, and a realty company that owns multiple properties on Duke Road have filed an appeal to the decision for that mental health center there in Chevy Chase. And then we got all these, we have all these data centers to fight. Man. A lot of building to confront. This is Debbie. Debbie's got a take on the school shortage or school bus driver shortage. Debbie, hello.
17: Hi, how are you?
0: Fine, thank you. What's up?
17: I just wanted to respond to the caller about all kids should ride the buses.
0: Yeah.
17: Some of these kids are too young to go home at 2:30 or 3 o'clock when their parents work till 5.
0: Well, that's a different story. So the kid stays at school until they can be picked up by their parents after they work?
17: Yeah.
0: Yeah, all right. Well, I think what he's talking about, which is what you see, is the clog of vehicles from parents picking up their kids when school lets out. You know, not a couple hours later. Well, yeah, you may have to keep the kid at school and pick them up after work. You're usually not confronting, I wouldn't think, a whole lot of traffic or a whole lot. I mean, there are probably some parents that do it, but not a traffic jam.
17: 4:35 o'clock. There's not many. You're right. That are at the after school, but you know he said all kids, and I thought, nah, that's not going to work.
0: Yeah. Okay. Well. Yeah. All right. I thank you for making the distinction in the and the difference. Because yeah, that's a different story. And those, you know, then those kids, yeah, they got to be picked up because the bus service is over with. But generally, I agree with him. It's another socialization. It's another way of a kid in a circumstance where they have to conform. They have to behave. You know, and it's I think it's not a bad thing for kids to ride the bus as part of their. I mean, what did we say during COVID? Oh, these kids missed out on socialization and all that. Yeah, I would have them ride the bus myself, unless there was some. Now, I've told the story about how I got to school when I was a freshman in high school. There was a kid up the street that went to the same school. His dad owned a taxi cab company in Hamilton, Ohio. And so his dad would take me and my neighbor buddy to his work, and then one of his taxi drivers would drive us to school. So I'm showing up in a taxi every day. And this guy, by the way, was like a chain smoker, too. He had three or four packs of cigarettes. I'm exaggerating. On the dash of the cab. I mean, just one after another. I mean, if that parent that owned the taxi cab company would have put my friend and I in that situation today, the taxi cab company owner would be behind bars. Sunny and warm, 82 for today. Cloudy skies tonight, low 59. Cloudy early, then becoming mostly sunny, high 77 tomorrow. Partly sunny, 78 on Sunday, and sunny 78 on Monday. 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
8: A better life with Dr. Sanjay Gupta.
9: People have started using AI for all sorts of things, but I cannot think of an area where the stakes are higher than your health. First of all, I'll tell you this. I know doctors who have cracked some seemingly impossible cases with the help of AI, so it can be a powerful tool. But AI can also hallucinate, provide bad advice, and be just as confident when it does that. If you do decide to plug any personal medical information into one of these chatbots, you should know that while the companies that created them have robust privacy protections in place, they are not bound by HIPAA, like your healthcare provider is. Whatever the advice presented to you, take it with a degree of healthy skepticism. Always get a second opinion. And remember, if you ever experience concerning symptoms, skip the AI consult and head straight to the ER. I'm Dr. Sanjay Gupta, helping you live a better life.
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0: Don't water your lawn, wash your car, take a two-minute shower, turn off automatic irrigation systems. Don't take a bath, avoid running washing machines and dishwashers for a while if you can. From Eric on the Stuttgart Motors text line, counties in Kentucky have to offer school bus service for any child outside of a mile from the school. If you live within that mile, the school can force you to walk or be picked up at school. Thanks for that, Eric. Yeah, I knew there was some. They have to provide at least the availability of a bus. Now, if kids don't take the bus, that's one thing. Cruiser, I never rode the school bus, so I got to junior high school. First school bus I rode, I was 14 years old. Colt from Jessamine County writes, I rode the bus 3 hours one way in the winter. I got on in the dark and got off in the dark. There was something on TV recently, writes Joe, about a jurisdiction that's using AI technology to help write up their police reports from the officer-recorded interviews and the questions surrounding the accuracy and the need to thoroughly proofread the report. Maybe the newsrooms are using the same technology. Maybe they are. If you missed the beginning of the show, on this whole school bus thing, the reason I brought it up was one of the TV stations on their website said that Madison County had a school bus shortage. Well, it's a bus driver shortage. Big difference. Because I saw that, I thought, who's got a bus shortage? Are we short on school buses? Now, I know we've had some supply chain issues, but. All right, here's this this column by Adam Elwanger. The guy is a college professor. And I don't think in the piece he mentions what school he is a professor of, but he once had an experience when he was in school. He was a good student. And he missed an exam because of work. And then he had to use work as an excuse again. And the professor pretty much said to him, well, look, if you got to work, then you shouldn't be in school. You got to choose. If your work interferes with college, then you shouldn't be in college. This is what this professor told him. So he took that to heart and became a college professor and has resisted teaching online courses. Since the explosion of online education, he writes, in the wake of the pandemic, I have resisted teaching online courses. Even at the peak of the COVID hysteria in 2020, I insisted on teaching face-to-face. I thought that many students took online courses because they assumed they'd be easier. These assumptions put pressure on professors. One must choose between lowering standards to satisfy student expectations or insisting on as much rigor as the digital medium allows, thereby risking negative evaluations from frustrated students who thought the online course was too hard. Mr. or Professor, I guess, Elwanger points out the prerequisites for a good online class, low enrollment, and strong students. But the problem is it's the weaker students who take the online classes. They assume virtual courses will be easier. They don't want a challenge. And then maybe they attend these online courses because they have many competing responsibilities. They have jobs. They have children to look after, ailing fathers, and appearances in divorce court. For them, school is an afterthought. The time they devote to it is whatever time is left in the day after all the important obligations are satisfied. So his point number one is that, and he learned this when a professor kind of called him out about it, that if you're not a serious student, then don't be a student at that time. Maybe you need to be a student later, that being a student is a full-time job and needs to be a priority. What I found humorous is

squares. Now, you don't even know if these, are they listening to you? And you know why the camera's off. The camera's off because they're out of the room. This happens at my workplace, and I'm sure it happens in yours. If there's a video conference, turn the mics off, the camera's on. They want to see you sitting there listening attentively. He contacted the leadership in his department. I said, look, I got these kids got to use these cameras, and I got to come down on them for this. Well, the school says, well, people might be embarrassed for you to see the interior of their house, and we need to allow them that dignity. Well, Professor Ellwanger ignored all that advice and said, look, I'm going to start imposing penalties if your cameras are off. Most of the cameras finally came on. Some students had clearly just awakened close to noon. Some students were literally still in bed. Some posted a photograph of themselves as they sat in front of their computers to make it appear that their cameras were on and that they were present. Remember why I told you what kind of class this was, a writing class? Some students were driving during class. One was in a classroom serving as a substitute teacher while taking the class. See, this is, he says, I got all these people in this online class. They're not taking it seriously. They're doing other stuff. Others were clearly conversing with people off camera. Courteously, they had their microphones turned off. Some participants were dealing with small children. When I repeatedly asked an individual with his camera pointed at the ceiling to answer a question about the class material to make sure she was paying attention, I got no response. She wasn't within earshot of her computer. One student who missed half the semester, handed in none of the assignments, showed up week 9, and was surprised when I informed her she was going to fail the class. Well, you really are a dope. I mean, come on. You didn't show up for 8 weeks in a class, and when you find out you're going to fail the class, you're shocked. One student informed me he wasn't able to write because he was using his phone to attend class and long-form composition was impossible. Why pay for the class? Why sign up for the class? They just want the credit. They don't care if they learn anything. And I wonder how much of this is probably true with the non-traditional instruction when they go to those days in our public schools, when there's bad weather or whatever. We treat college now as another consumer item. You know, it's a service. The professor serves. I'm paying for the class. The professor needs to ensure my satisfaction. You know, that's a change. You know, they finally decided at Harvard, okay, we've been giving out too many A's. Everybody's getting A's. We got to stop this. I mean, what? Education's a job, and this is how unseriously some are taking all of this. Professor Adam Ellwanger concludes, this was the future we chose for education when we forced all schooling online in 2020. The resulting decline in student performance is well documented, but the damage done to the vocation of education is less noticed. What is lost, students for whom, and what they'd like to preserve, students for whom the pursuit of education is a spiritual commitment. And you know what? Those kids are going to do great. If you take these online courses, then obviously you're in it for the credits and you're in it for the diploma. And he sees, I mean, I described all the things that, you know, showing up halfway through the class and things like that. Education is an afterthought. And again, as I mentioned earlier, according to a new survey from Clever Real Estate, which may have too clever of a name, the average college student expects to earn $80,000 after graduation. The actual starting salary for college graduates is closer to $56,000. In the Clever survey, current students said they expect to earn an annual salary of $80,000, and $4 on average 1 year after graduation. Let's see, education majors, for example, predicted they'd earn a starting salary of $75,186. The actual starting salary for a teacher is about $46,500. Engineering students now... There was less of a difference between what they predicted the students and what they're actually getting. But, I mean, engineering is a, that's always been a well-paying job right out of college, if you could master that material. Engineering students predicted a starting salary of $92,452. Actual starting salary in that field is about $78,731.

0: dollars. Roughly half of employers rated the job market for college graduates as fair or poor. Now, there was a job outlook that came out last month that predicted a 5.6% increase in the hiring of new college graduates this year. Let's hope they can keep the job, because a lot of them, if they get a job, they're not keeping it. Employers are going, you're not serious. And look, one promising sign from this job outlook study by the National Association of College and Employers. Now, I mean, they got a dog in this fight, I guess. The National Association of Colleges and Employers, well, at least the college side, yeah, they want to be getting their college graduates jobs. But Mary Gatto, who is the director of research and public policy at the National Association of College and Employers, say that employers are talking less about AI replacing entry-level workers. In a recent survey, only 11% of employers said they were discussing eliminating jobs over AI. You know, a lot of that AI job elimination, at least initially here, like with the Meta layoffs, seems to be happening in the tech industry itself. She says, we asked employers how they wanted recent college graduates to use AI. It's really about augmenting jobs, not about replacing jobs. But some of these kids got to get serious and quick, because things are changing rapidly. And I don't know. I get it. You know, some kids may have some pressures in school. They've got to go out and get a job. They can't pay for school otherwise. Now, I mean, if you've got a job so that you can buy beer and get yourself some of those nicotine pouches and maybe your books, tuition, all that's taken care of, then, if all that's taken care of, then education couldn't be your priority. If you have those other responsibilities, then maybe at least an online course is still not the best way to go. Try to figure out some way to get to some in-person class. You may have to take fewer courses, obviously, because of the weight of the other things that you have in your life. But you know what Dr. Ylwanger here is describing. Yeah, I'm sure for some people they're legitimately trying and they've got a lot of stresses in life, legitimate stresses in life, but they're trying to get an education at the same time. Some of these people taking these online courses, again, just give me the credits, give me the diploma, I don't care about it, and they're not really serious about learning anything, obviously, when you're 45 minutes late for the class or when you're driving in a composition course. Or, well, you know, I only have my phone, so I can't do a long-form composition. I mean, you're not serious. 3-day forecast looks like pretty good weekend. Bill Mack will update it. We'll visit with Bill as usual in the next hour. Sunny, warm this afternoon, 82, cloudy 59 tonight. Got a little cold front coming through. That's going to bring in the clouds. We have clouds at least for the first part of the day tomorrow, then becoming mostly sunny with a high of 77. Sunny 78 both Sunday and Monday, 82 now at 97.3 FM and 590 AM. 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
15: Colleague of mine was telling me the other day about how their Instagram feed is filled with videos, most of them kind of funny, about how grandparents and friends tend to bulldoze new parents out of the way to get to see their baby. Now, as a dad of three daughters, I know how life really does become all about them the moment those kids are born. But I also know parents are still people, too, who need their own attention beyond being mom or dad. And moms, in particular in those early years, can feel especially invisible in the eyes of other people. So what can you do to stop contributing to what is known as maternal invisibility? Women we spoke to said these two things were the most helpful. When people stopped to ask how they could best support them, number one, or when they took the initiative to handle certain tasks that obviously needed to be done. I'm Dr. Sanjay Gupta, helping you live a better life.
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0: And Kentucky has earned one of the 64 spots in the NCAA baseball tournament. With that 6-5 win over Wake Forest. So there you go. They were down early and came back. To win that game this afternoon, good news. Well, something went boom. When I have a rough day, and when you have a rough day, rough day, things aren't going right. You're behind schedule. Maybe you got a bad review at work. Something technical messed up, and it threw off your whole day. I don't know. Maybe what is a rough day for you? For a billionaire, a rough day is your rocket explodes on the launch pad. That's what Jeff Bezos, the founder and owner of Blue Origin, was preparing one of his new Glenn rockets for a coming mission at its launch complex near Cape Canaveral, Florida, when the incident occurred. Yeah, very rough day, he said. In a social media post, personnel were accounted for and say Blue Origin would rebuild after the incident. It's a big setback, supposedly, now for Bezos' Blue Origin, the company long trailing Elon Musk's SpaceX in terms of launches and in-space operations, and an ambitious agenda for this year. It was planning to use New Glenn to deploy commercial satellites for Amazon.com and other customers and blast its own cargo lander to the surface of the moon. Those missions now will certainly be delayed. So what do you spend developing a launch infrastructure for a rocket? I mean, not even mention the rocket itself, but just the infrastructure to build it, so that you can launch it. The launch pad hit in the explosion is the only site from which the company can launch New Glenn, a powerful rocket the company launched for the first time last year. The accident is also likely to affect the Artemis exploration by NASA and the space agency's broader goals of rapidly stepping up scientific and cargo flights to the moon. In 2027, NASA wants to go test some Artemis hardware, including a lander vehicle that Blue Origin is developing and would launch with New Glenn. Well, maybe not. That would prepare for a potential astronaut visit to the lunar surface in the following year. So, you know what I always say, folks? Developing new heavy lift launch capability is really tough. Yeah, it's tough. Tough to do. It's a very rough day. Speaking of things going boom, The mayor and some city officials rolled out the plans for the star-spangled 4th of July celebration. Again, I don't know if this is going to be any different than what we've been doing. Maybe, I don't know, maybe it is with the 250th anniversary. Let's see what we have here. What do we got? Patriotic concert. Okay, check. We do that. Ice Cream Social, Bluegrass 10,000, festival, parade, fireworks. This is the 50th running of the Bluegrass 10,000, according to the mayor. For the first time ever, a 5K option added to the race. New this year, the city will host a special sing-along to a filmed version of the stage musical Hamilton. As part of America's 250 celebration activities, the movie will close out this year's Friday Flick series and take place on the evening of Friday, June the 26th. The Ice Cream Social will be taking place. And then we're partnering with R.J. Corman again for the 4th of July fireworks, which will launch from the company's rail yard near the corner of Oliver Lewis Way and West Main Street. The fireworks will begin at 10 on Saturday, July the 4th. Now, they're urging you to come downtown for the fireworks show as opposed to firing off some yourself. Now, you can go to the city's website here, lexky.gov/4thofjuly, if you want to see some of the things that they are offering. Here, what else do we have? Parks and Recreation asking residents to make Main Street a sea of red, white, and blue by inviting residents, businesses, and parade entrants to decorate their homes, businesses, and floats. Parks and Rec will award prizes to the top three floats, homes, and businesses along the parade route and the Bluegrass 10K route that best capture the theme and spirit. So what do you, float winners will get a big ribbon, the super-sized ribbon. And homes will receive special awards in recognition of the Bluegrass 10,000 award ceremony, so. You know, maybe they could give you a free pie from, left over from the pie eating contest or something. I don't know. Well, it's not really a contest eating the pie, is it? It's just you can go around and sample some pie. I've done that before. I like pie. Fruit pies, especially. All right, so there's what the city has planned. It outside of the Hamilton thing, a lot of the stuff that have normally the city's done before and has worked. The Ice Cream Social will feature a happy 250 America birthday party celebration. Free cake and ice cream. For everybody on that. So that's what's going on the 4th of July. Got that covered. A couple of text messages here. Just how bad the water problem would it be in Harrisburg if they had a high water user, like a data center? You know, some of the data centers aren't using quite as much water as what has been, advertised before. You were riding the taxi to school with a chain smoker. Did that make you a smoker back in the day, Cruiser? You know, I should have blamed him for that. Yeah, because I did do the smoking thing. Dabbled a little bit in high school, and then I was a smoker in college and my young adult life. Then I quit. I quit smoking several years ago. I still like to vape. Have you ever vaped? No, I never have. They weren't around when I quit 26 years ago. The professor sounds like the kind of guy who has to chain up his dog because it keeps running away. If he was engaging them, they would engage. Oh, I don't know. And then this, well, I got to take the break. We'll read the rest of the text later. It's 4 o'clock at WVLK Lexington.
17: A call for peaceful protest in New Jersey. Lisa Brady, Fox News, after days of violent confrontations outside a migrant detention center in Newark.
20: We're urging the public to stay safe and exercise their rights peacefully.
17: State Attorney General Jennifer Davenport just announcing state police are setting up protest zones. A new congressional map aimed at winning another House seat for Republicans in Louisiana wins approval from state lawmakers.
21: Republicans in the Louisiana legislature just intensified the country's already heated redistricting battle ahead of the November midterm elections. They approved a new U.S. House map just 1 month after the Supreme Court struck down the state's previous map as an illegal racial gerrymander. That ruling weakened protections under the Voting Rights Act and intensified President Trump's efforts to protect the Republicans' slim majority in the House.
17: Fox's Carmen Roberts. Republicans already hold 4 of Louisiana's 6 congressional seats. The governor is expected to sign that new map into law. Court fights over redistricting continue around the country. A federal judge in D.C. just ruling that President Trump's name was illegally added to the Kennedy Center without congressional approval. approval and that his name must be removed. The judge also blocking the administration's plan to close the venue for renovations. The president meeting earlier with advisors about a deal with Iran that reportedly would extend a ceasefire, reopen the Strait of Hormuz, and end a U.S. blockade of Iranian ports while launching nuclear talks.
2: A wrinkle in the potential diplomacy, though. Before President Trump's long Truth Social post today, one of the Iranian electeds involved, the parliament speaker, said, "We have no trust in guarantees or words. Only actions are the measure. No action will be taken before the other side acts."
17: Fox's Peter Ducey at the White House. No word on any decision as Iran keeps pushing for sanctions relief. New highs on Wall Street. The Dow closing above 51K. 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
15: Have you ever noticed that you mostly breathe through one nostril at a time? Even when you're not sick, even when your allergies aren't bothering you. The body actually switches the dominant nostril as frequently as every 2 hours while we're awake. That's according to Adam Taylor, an anatomy professor at Lancaster University in the UK. This alternating cycle is automatic. It's regulated subconsciously by the hypothalamus in the brain, he said. Your body does this to give each nostril a chance to rest and repair, so they don't get too dried out, which could make it easier for pathogens and inflammation to cause damage. Now, Taylor also said, studies suggest the left nostril may be more dominant, and when the right nostril is dominant, the body is in a more alert or even stressed state. Who knew? Pretty fascinating stuff. I'm Dr. Sanjay Gupta, helping you live a better life.
0: 82, sunny, nice for the rest of the afternoon. Cloudy, 59 tonight. Cloudy early tomorrow, then becoming mostly sunny with a high of 77, and the sunshine will prevail Sunday and even into Monday. Sunday, Monday's highs, 78, and it's 82 now at 97.3 FM and 590 AM WVLK. Let's get a traffic check for this Friday afternoon in this live report from Roger Meadows.
29: From the Scheller Automotive Traffic Center, we have a non-injury collision to watch for. That's on inbound Paris Pike at Judy Lane. That's got the left lane blocked out there. Traffic's also picking up on the outer loop of Man of War Boulevard at Maple Leaf Drive. Things are moving slowly on Georgetown Road at Citation Boulevard, on Forbes Road at Old Frankfort Pike, and watch for increased traffic on I-75 in the southbound lane starting at the Ironworks Pike exit. I'm Roger Meadows for 97.3 FM WVLK.
0: And here's comedian Pat McCann. He'd rather do breakfast old school style instead of some trendy breakfast place.
30: That's a date for us, breakfast. That's how exciting our lives are. Brunch, too. We love brunch. My wife loves that. The trendy places, the one-word titles. She always comes to me, "Let's go to toast. I want to go to plate. Fork. Yolk. Napkin. How are these people naming the restaurants? Just playing I Spy? $14 omelet, why don't you call it Rip?" I'm serious. She took me to this place called Toast to kick off the meal, to bring out the water. Guess what's in my water? Slice of cucumber floating right there at the top. I'm like, okay, I hate this place. I don't want to sound like a jerk, but guess what I don't like in my water? Food. It's like, what, are you trying to sneak a vegetable in my diet? Like, my mom's in the back? Smash up some peas, put them in his hash browns. I just want to go to a diner, right? A diner like George's. It's called George's because he owns the place. He's there behind the counter. You know the counter I'm talking about, with all the shady people, like serial killers. But you feel safe because there's a cop there too, reading the paper. They got that 18-page menu. They have everything, right? Somebody at your table's eating shrimp. The other guy's got lasagna. Girl across me is eating walleye. You're like, I don't know how you keep it all fresh, George, but this is awesome. And very reasonable. Keep it coming, Jorge.
1: 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It's Cruiser and Crew.
0: All right, one thing I've started doing over the last 9 months or so is working out. I've talked about how I go down to the High Street Y, and of course, as soon as I joined, they didn't announce they were demolishing the place, but I'm not taking that personally. But nonetheless, one of the things that working out, I have found it to be very beneficial, and one of the things that I've enjoyed about it is it's allowed me to kind of reconnect with some music. You know, an hour where I can listen to music and nobody's bothering me. And you don't get that opportunity very often. You stick in your earbuds and, you know, you have music through your entire workout. Well, one act that has popped up several times in some of my workout music, and these are not tapes I put together, and I put together some channels of music that I like, but it would just come up just in general play. And I kept thinking how big a supergroup this was, and maybe they didn't get the attention that they deserve. So we'll give them a little attention today. Remember the super group, the Traveling Wilburys? Come up a few times, man, when I'm working out, and I'm digging this sound. These are five legends. This was their first recording.

0: Traveling Wilbur is a super group created by George Harrison and Jeff Lynne, initially an informal grouping with Roy Orbison and Tom Petty. They got together at Bob Dylan's Santa Monica, California studio, which is in his garage, to quickly record an additional track as a B-side for the single release of Harrison's song This Is Love. But when they recorded Handle With Care, the record company and the superstars said, man, this song's too good to be a B-side. Then the five superstars decided to form a band and make an entire album, recording nine more songs at Dave Stewart's house in Los Angeles, Dave Stewart of the Eurythmics, in a 10-day window when they were all available. That would be tough to get these guys. We're talking Jeff Lynne, Roy Orbison, Tom Petty, Bob Dylan, George Harrison. They had 10 days they were all together in Bob Dylan's studio where they recorded the song in his garage. You know, I wonder if Bob Dylan has oil stains on the floor of his garage like the rest of us schmucks. Anyway, you know where the title of this song came from? There was a box in Dylan's garage that had a sticker on it that said Handle With Care, and George Harrison noticed that, thus inspiring the lyric. All five Wilburys had very distinct voices. They all took writing credit on this song. But when it came to singing about yearning heartbreak, there's nobody better than Roy Orbison, hands down. And so they used him as the cleanup hitter on this track, coming in with the chorus, I'm so tired of being lonely, I still have love to give. Won't you show me that you truly care? Roy Orbison didn't live long after the recording of the first LP by the Traveling Wilburys. In fact, they made a video while Roy was still living. Just 2 months after the album was released, Orbison died of a heart attack. The four remaining Wilburys carried on for one more album, which they released in 1990 and called it Volume 3. The next single, End of the Line, they paid tribute to Orbison with a guitar in a chair where he would have been. God, what an amazing voice this guy had. Whew. Let's see, Jeff Lynne, Bob Dylan, the only two still alive out of this group. Tom Petty and Jeff Lynne performed Handle With Care at the 2004 Rock and Roll Hall of Fame induction ceremony, with George Harrison's son joining in. The performance was a tribute to George, who had died 3 years earlier. So anyway, I just wanted to share a little act that I've been listening to a little bit when I've been working out. I thought, man, these guys were really good. Of course, I'm a big fan of pretty much everybody in this band. So talk about a super group, the Traveling Wilburys. Handle With Care. It was released in the fall of 1988, recorded in the spring of 1988. Paul McCartney, when he was talking with Stephen Colbert, talked about how he likes it when people misinterpret his songs.
1: Do people ever misinterpret your songs to you?
2: Yes. I kind of like it, though. You write it, and you sort of think, okay, there it is, it's done, that's the song. Strawberry Fields, the beginning, it says, living is easy with eyes closed. But some people think it's living is easy with nice clothes. It's better.
0: It's better that way, Paul says. It's better what we're doing. All right, is there anybody left to play at the Freedom 250 concert?
3: It's the concert to celebrate America's 250th birthday. Freedom 250, starring the Commodores.
4: Cancelled.
3: CNC and the Music Factory.
4: Cancelled.
3: Martina McBride.
4: Cancelled.
3: Vanilla Ice.
4: Are we also celebrating the 90s?
3: Milli Vanilli.
4: Wait, there's still a group?
3: And Bret Michaels.
4: Without Poison.
3: Freedom 250. Tickets are free, so just show up.
4: Or not.
0: Who is left? Vanilla Ice is still left. I mean, this is how politically polarized we are. Well, it's a Trump event. We're not doing it. It was billed as a bipartisan thing. A lot of these artists think they got snookered when they were told, oh, no, there's no politics involved here. Is there politics involved? Trump is president. That's probably all that needs to happen here. And so you got all these people pulling out, probably worried about the backlash they would get with fans. Now, a couple of the acts have said that, we'll still play it because we're going to rise above the partisan politics and play It's a Day for America. This is the concerts, should they continue, were part of a weeks-long event at the National Mall being called the Great American State Fair, one of many programs set up by Freedom 250, established by Trump as a public-private initiative to celebrate the nation's 250th birthday. Critics on the Democratic side of the aisle charge that Trump founded Freedom 250 so he could wield total control of the nation's patriotic gatherings this year, making an end run around congressional plans and funding that had already been set in motion for a more independent commemoration of the nation's semi-quincentennial. So, I don't know. Now, I mean, politics is infesting everything now, and so pretty much everybody's pulled out of this. Where's Kid Rock? Has anybody called Kid Rock? Kid Rock may have to come and save the day on this thing. Mentioned this earlier in the week, Drake with 42 spots in this week's Hot 100, the Billboard Top 100, including 9 out of 10 in the Top 10. Casey Kasem would have had a hard time with this if he was still doing American Top 40.
5: I'm Casey Kasem. Before the break, it was the number 2 song from Drake.
6: Number 2.
5: Ran to Atlanta, which takes us to our number 1 song of the week. And no surprise, it's from Drake. Just like 41 of his other songs on the Hot 100 this week. At number 1, it's Janis STFU, which stands for Shut the... Is Dawn on the phone? Every week, I can't have a number 1 song that has profanity in the song title. Is Dawn on the phone? Get Dawn on the phone. 42 songs in the top 100? Something must be screwy with the way they rate these days. I prefer the old days when an artist only had one song on the charts. Like Carl Douglas, Kung Fu Fight. Let's get this done. I've got to do a Scooby-Doo in 30 minutes.
0: There's Casey. I mentioned this the other day. The Lexington Clinic has opened up their parking lot for the Railbird Music Festival with advanced tickets available for $25 a day. More than 40,000 fans will start pouring in for the Railbird Music Festival next weekend, but there's no public parking at the Red Mile. So festival goers have had to kind of make it up as they go along. This year, Lexington Clinic is stepping up with a solution. The clinic's opening its parking lot located less than a mile from the Red Mile. It's about a 12 to 20 minute walk. $25 a day in advance, $35 day of, tickets available through Eventbrite. They've got 831 spots. According to Alex Risen, the Lexington Clinic's corporate communications manager and public relations representative. The lot will not be available for overnight parking and vehicles have to be out by 1 a.m. He says, we got people working here all weekend. You can't park overnight. You have to leave by 1 a.m., but it's an opportunity for someone to pop in. It's going to be safe. We're hiring security. You don't have to worry about your car. We have people patrolling it. And you know what the heck? You probably, the walk will do you good. He didn't say that. I'm saying that. So, I don't know, $25 in advance. If they're still available, well, they may already be gone because, again, parking has been a real premium at that event and has been tough to get. As I say, people have had to kind of make it up as they go along. If you read this week that Barry Gibb of the Bee Gees is dead, it was a hoax. He's staying alive.

0: That's really him. Those are the vocals of Barry Gibb isolated on the song Staying Alive. Heck of a scream. There was a viral internet death hoax. There's been a few of these around, haven't there? Recently, Justin Bieber, Morgan Freeman, Tom Hanks, Michael J. Fox, and John Bon Jovi all have faced similar fake online death reports. I've seen a few of these pop up, and I go, oh, wait a minute, I haven't heard that from any other source. Rumors of the singer's alleged demise gained traction on Sunday after RIP Barry Gibb Facebook page racked up nearly 1 million likes. Users who clicked through the page were met with a detailed yet entirely false account claiming the music icon had died earlier that day. It did not happen. Music recorded in 432 hertz is going viral, with proponents claiming it helps them focus, feel better, and even relieve chronic pain. You can find some songs like Bohemian Rhapsody by Queen, In the Air Tonight by Phil Collins, that were recorded, or at least I found some on YouTube, where it's played back in 432 hertz. I went for a little classier music in 432 hertz. How about Frédéric Chopin's Nocturne in D Major? Yoselyn Sanchez, a California telehealth worker with cervical sclerosis, tells AP that 432 HZ audio helps me focus and be engaged with the patient I'm assisting. It also helps me relax. For these recordings, the A note above middle C is a pitch adjusted to vibrate at 432 HZ instead of the typical 440 HZ. But you want the 432 HZ that I guess is supposed to relax you. And some people say it reduces pain. Others also say the result produces a warmer, more harmonious sound that resonates with the human body and the natural world. There's no scientific evidence of any of these health benefits, though. So your results may vary. All right, here we go. A little Chopin for us all here. A little class on Cruiser and Crew. Lord knows we need it. Summer Nights in Suburbia kicks off tonight. This will reoccur every 2 weeks on Friday over at 1152 Monarch Street. It's Summer Nights in Suburbia, free jazz, bluegrass, indie, rock, blues, and folk as a concert series at Moondance Amphitheater. There's food and drink trucks and vendors. Bring your lawn chairs and blankets. Let's see, Vinyl Richie tonight, and then upcoming The Other Brothers, Ever Set, 64 West, Boogie G and the Titanics, Nevermind, Magnolia Boulevard, Honey Child, and then a band on Friday, September the 18th. To be announced. Ken Ludwig's The Gods of Comedy being performed this weekend out on Bell Court out of Studio Players. There'll be shows at 7:30 tonight and tomorrow night and 2:30 on Sunday. Daphne and Ralph are young classics professors who've made a discovery that's sure to turn them into academic superstars, but something goes disastrously wrong and Daphne cries out in public, "Save me, gods of ancient Greece." And the gods actually appear. The Ivy League will never be the same as a pair of screwball deities encounter the carnal complexity of college co-eds, campus capers, and conspicuous consumption. So, there you go. If you want to go see a play over there, I haven't been out there in years, but they're still doing it out at Studio Players. So good for them. We talked to somebody involved in this event earlier in the week. I'm going to be out there tomorrow. The annual Putts for Paws charity golf tournament benefiting the Lexington Humane Society. Out at the Meadowbrook Golf Course. You can go to puttforpaws.com if you still want to sign up for this. They had some openings still early in the week. Whether they still do now, I don't know. It's an 18-hole scramble, and you can support the homeless animals in Central Kentucky. It's an event from 1 to 5 tomorrow out at the Meadowbrook Golf Course, a little par 3 golf course. Of course, tomorrow is the Lexington Pride Festival. The event is scheduled from noon to 10 p.m. on Oliver Lewis Way between High Street and South Broadway. Oliver Lewis Way is scheduled to be closed between West High and Broadway from 8 tomorrow morning until 11 o'clock tomorrow night. So it's going to be closed for some time. You know, the Pride Festival here in Lexington, a lot of big companies, of course, with DEI and even some public entities like the Lexington Public Library and some others, because of governmental pressure to shut down things that might be considered to be or under the classification of DEI, Some of the bigger companies and even some public sector entities have had to pull out of funding for the Lexington Pride Festival. In some communities, the Pride Festivals have gone away entirely, either through government pressure or they just couldn't raise the money anymore. According to the organizers of this year's Pride Festival, they got nonprofits and smaller businesses that stepped up, and they've seen a 28% increase in sponsorship dollars and a 45% increase in the number of sponsors for this year's festival. For the second year running, the Lexington Fayette Urban County Government will be a rainbow-level sponsor. That's the highest level available, over 250 community groups, nonprofits, business, and food trucks. So the Lexington Pride Festival has been able to grow because of smaller nonprofit entities, while bigger companies and even some government agencies have gotten out of it. So it will proceed tomorrow, and we'll pretty much close down Oliver Lewis Way there throughout the day. And what are most Americans looking for this summer? They're looking for a low-pressure summer, according to Talker Research. People, we want to have frozen, not frozen pizza nights, just pizza nights. Frozen pizza. Unless they're like mail-order deep dish or something really good. Anyway, we want backyard barbecues and pizza night. A survey of 2,000 Americans, evenly split between men and women, revealed that nearly half said their perfect season, summer season, is relaxed and low-pressure. They also look forward to simple moments like backyard barbecues, pizza nights, and describe their ideal vibe as social but easygoing. We want to take it smooth this summer. All right, it is 423 at 97.3 FM and 590 AM WVLK. 859-253-5959, that is our phone line, and we'll also connect you with the Stuttgart Motors text line and the email address for me, cruiser@wvlkam.com. And right now it's 81, sunny skies, warm for the rest of the afternoon, cloudy 59 tonight. A little cold front's going to be moving in. It'll drop the temperatures to high temperatures to the upper 70s for tomorrow through Monday. Tomorrow will start out cloudy, then become mostly sunny. We should have sunshine for Sunday and Monday. Let's get an update on Lexington traffic now on this Friday afternoon. Here's Roger Meadows.
1: From the Scheller Automotive Traffic Center, crews still working on non-injury collision that's on inbound Paris Pike at Judy Lane. Traffic's also picking up on inbound Leestown Road at Opportunity Way. Watch for some slow-moving traffic on the outer loop of New Circle at North Broadway. We also have reports of a collision on Winchester Road just outside of New Circle. I'm Roger Meadows for 97.3 FM, WVLK.
0: Something else we got coming up this afternoon. 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
7: Battles aren't won solely on the field. 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
7: Promises to one's community.
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0: From the James G. Martin Center for Academic Renewal by an Adam E. Elwanger. He's a professor, and he says online education has enabled students to lose sight of their educational priorities. And he described all the things that is, when he teaches an online class, just how devoid of attention a lot of these kids are while the class is taking place. And I went through some examples earlier. I don't have time to go back through that again. But then I got to, and so this professor's troubled by this, that education needs to be taken seriously, and online classes usually don't work, primarily because the wrong students usually choose online classes, the weakest students. Where online classes probably work best for the best and dedicated students and work in smaller numbers rather than big numbers. Anyway, I got this text. Sounds like the professor is a pompous ass. The students are paying for it, so it's theirs to take advantage of or to waste. That's called personal responsibility. It's what we want, right? You're right about the personal responsibility part. And yeah, if you're going to waste whatever you spend on this online course, then I guess that's your business. But I don't blame the professor for coming out, and it alerted me and gave me some insight as to what is actually going on with some of these online classes, who should be taking them, people not taking them seriously, just looking for the credit hours or the diploma. And the whole idea that somehow online education has helped fuel, at least in this guy's mind, that for some young people, education is just like, okay, let's get it over with and give me my diploma so I can get out and get a job. And they don't actually learn anything. They don't actually develop or mature in a way that they could. I referenced this guy talking about how he was teaching a writing course online. He expects students to write during class, and he's got students driving their cars while taking the class. Now, how can they write? How serious are they taking it? I understand what you're saying. If they want to waste it, they can waste it, but I don't blame the professor for calling it out, going, this just isn't the way this is supposed to be done. And then the text concludes, the professor sounds like the kind of guy who has to chain up his dog to keep it from running away. If he was engaging them, then they would engage. All right, let's do a little Jeopardy here. The only Jeopardy is you don't win. If you got the right answer, though, you win. Carnival food, the category, and we'll send you to a carnival, all right. The biggest, it is actually, I was talking with somebody from the Lions Club yesterday, it's the second largest fair in the state. Behind the Kentucky State Fair, it's the Lions Club Bluegrass Fair out at Masterson Station Park, June 4th through the 14th. I've got four tickets to get in and four free all-day rides. You can ride the rides over and over and over again. Not a multiple choice here. Carnival food, you got to tell me what this is. I'll give you the description. 859-253-5959, the contestant line. A piece of flat dough that's tossed in the fryer, served with cinnamon sugar on top. What is it? A piece of flat dough that's tossed in a fryer, served with cinnamon sugar on top. It's a carnival food. What is it? Hello, who is this?
11: Hi, this is Leanne.
0: Leanne, it's a piece of flat dough that's tossed in the fryer, served with cinnamon sugar on top. It's a carnival food. What am I describing?
11: A funnel cake.
0: No, not a funnel cake. No. Sorry. What am I describing? Hello.
12: Yes.
0: Piece of flat dough that's tossed in the fryer, served with cinnamon sugar on top.
12: It's elephant ear.
0: Yeah, that's it. That's exactly right. Congratulations, sir. Hold on the line. You've won those tickets. And I'm sure you're going to get on those crazy rides out there. Unlimited ride passes and admission tickets, too. Free admission. Four passes. We got another set to give away a little later. We'll play Radio Jeopardy again in our next hour. And the category for the next Jeopardy challenge, circus peanuts. Now, you don't see that on the nighttime show. Jeopardy category, circus peanuts. That will be coming up. As Cruiser and Crew continues, also Bill Mack on the way, 97.3 FM and 590 AM WVLK. It's 81, sunny skies for the rest of the afternoon, a little warm. Going to cool down just a bit for the weekend, 59 and clouds tonight, cloudy early tomorrow, then becoming mostly sunny with a high of 77. Let's get a look at what next week might be like weather-wise. 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Let's get a Friday afternoon traffic update. Here's Roger Meadows.
1: From the Scheller Automotive Traffic Center, right now traffic's picking up on inbound Nicholasville Road at Wilson Downing, also on Alexandria Drive at Old Frankfort Pike. Watch for some slow-moving traffic on outbound Newtown Pike once you make it outside a new circle. And crews have got the non-injury collision that was on inbound Paris Pike at Judy Lane cleaned up and moved out of the way. I'm Roger Meadows for 97.3 FM WVLK.
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4: Hello!
0: You're breaking windows.
4: Oh, God.
0: Wow.
4: Is it live or is it Memorex?
0: Wow. Those voice lessons are really paying off.
4: It's that controlled breathing, you know, which all professional broadcasters are familiar with.
0: Yeah, that's right. Yeah, every time. But right before we go on the air, you know, we're in our dressing rooms breathing and doing tongue twisters. And
4: me, me, me, me, me, me,
0: me, me. Yeah, right.
4: Seashells, seashells by the seashore.
0: Yeah, I'm not trying that one live on air. No, because that could be a word that slips out trying to do that. All righty then here. There's going to be nice weather this weekend, right?
4: Mostly, yes.
0: Uh-oh.
4: No. There'll be some clouds around tomorrow morning. And I think there'll be some rain potential Sunday night.
0: Mm-hmm. Wow,
4: so as long as that timing holds that way, everything is hunky and dory. If you're going down to Lake Cumberland, you may have to deal with a little rain tomorrow morning.
0: Yeah. Okay.
4: But other than that, we're fine.
0: All right, we'll get to the updated forecast, see what next week is looking at. New survey asked people, what is the biggest modern status symbol? You know, what do you have or what would you like to have that would let you know that, well, you made it?
4: Oh. Well, I used to have a hamburger named after me.
0: Well, that's large. Yeah.
4: Yeah.
0: What happened to the hamburger?
4: The restaurant went out of business.
0: Oh! Uh-oh. You know, one of the biggest signs you've made it in life is a walk-in closet.
4: Oh, wow.
0: Rich people will take you to the garage to show you the luxury sports car they take out for joyrides. Middle-class people will take you to the garage to show you their second refrigerator and tell you how old it is. That sucker's 30 years old, man. It still keeps the beer cold. here are the status symbols that people ranked that signal you made it in life. Let's see how many you have. A high-end watch.
4: I've got a watch.
0: I've got a watch. I got an Apple Watch. I don't have a high-end watch. I have another watch at home.
4: It's engraved on the back.
0: It's not this. It's engraved on the back. Wow.
4: Yeah, it was the 25th anniversary from LAX.
0: Oh, nice. I don't have any watch that John Hamm would steal in that show, Your Friends and Neighbors. A luxury handbag.
4: I don't have one of those.
0: No. The latest iPhone. Nope.
4: No.
0: Don't have those. These are symbols you've really made it, or at least, kind of middle-class people thinking. Yeah. An at-home sauna, a hot tub or pool.
4: Hot tub.
0: So sauna, hot tub, pool, even a small soaking plunge pool, designer shoes.
4: Floor shine count?
0: Yeah, sure. Somebody had to design those shoes. Designer clothing, the walk-in closet, an electric vehicle, and a backyard with an outdoor kitchen.
4: A grill.
0: I've got a grill, and I got a grill, and I got a Big Egg and a Blackstone. I go to some friends' houses, and they got those big kitchens outside. I just don't know how often I would use it. To make all that worth it. I mean, it looks great, and I'm sure it's a lot of money, and I don't know how much they use it, but man, some people have some nice elaborate kitchens outside or grilling facilities outside.
4: Well, you're pretty well stacked with an Egg and a Blackstone. I mean, man,
0: a grill. Yeah, I got to replace my grill, but I'll do that. I keep trying to squeeze another summer out of it.
4: Well, if you end up replacing the grill, let me know, and maybe I can have my guy send you over some hot dogs.
0: Yeah. how did I know? I knew I made it in life when I finally had my own Pontiac Sunbird. I go, I don't know what I'm thinking here. Signs I've made it in life. Well, anyway, those are
4: some
0: hatchback. Yeah, I got a hatchback. Hey, you want to cut house cleaning by 8 full days every year?
4: Sure.
0: It's easy. Just put a mat at each.

0: Welcome
1: at the office.
0: Yeah, we bought it at a dollar store. It says welcome on it. Or maybe it's got Yosemite Sam. You know, he's got his hands on his guns and his holster. Back off, you know. That's very welcoming. But, you know, may keep your floors clean when you come in the house, when people come in the house. The pickleball craze may be cooling off a little bit.
1: Really?
0: Yeah, the number of pickleball courts across the U.S.'s most populous U.S. cities just increased 4% from 2025 to 2026. That's compared to 13 to 14% growth in each of the previous 2 years. Garden spending is up 8%. Disc golf is up 4%. And outdoor fitness zones are up 3%.
1: It's called a sidewalk.
0: Yeah, an outdoor fitness zone. The parks in the biggest cities in the U.S. now have over 3,700 pickleball courts. That's up nearly 900%. From 2017, but the growth of pickleball is down somewhat. The cities with the most pickleball courts per capita, oh my goodness, Bill, we're number two. Lexington, Fayette County, number two. Two courts per capita, two courts for every 10,000 residents.
1: Well, I'm not sure if I was ever happy about being number two.
0: me either. Number one is Madison, Wisconsin, 2.6. courts per capita, then us, Lexington, Fayette County. Cincinnati's on the list here, 1.7 courts per capita. Let's see, some other cities, Honolulu, St. Louis, St. Petersburg, Bakersfield, California, Albuquerque, New Mexico, Winston-Salem, North Carolina, and Tulsa.
1: Wow, Tulsa.
0: Tulsa. So, yeah, per capita, we're second in the nation in terms of the number of pickleball courts.
1: We don't stink. We're number two.
0: We're number two. We try harder. We're trying harder to get more pickleball courts. A man pulled over after swerving all over the road, claimed the alcohol he consumed shouldn't count because it was the blood of Christ.
1: Oh.
0: Yeah, well, that man, was he drinking wine, I guess? And man, you know, went to church. And
1: did he say, Jesus, take the wheel? And,
0: he should have. Jesus should have taken the wheel. He told police the alcohol he consumed was altar wine. He consumed at Mass. Well, they don't give you a whole lot at Mass. You take a little sip out of the chalice. That's it.
1: Well, maybe it's a couple laps.
0: Somebody told me that altar wine, it has no sugar in it, has no additives in it. And so it's pretty much right from the grape. And so I guess you can get buzzed pretty fast.
1: Oh, wow. Okay.
0: I mean, that's what I've been told. I don't know. I've never chugged church wine. or wine inside a sacristy at a Catholic church. I've never done that. I've sipped a little, but I've never chugged it. Never went out and did a night's drinking with it. But anyway, hey, the guy said, hey, it's the blood of Christ. It's not wine. he crossed the line center line multiple times. He underwent breath testing procedures, and his breath alcohol level was 3 times over the legal limit.
1: Whew. Oh, wow.
0: Yeah. And so he got arrested. He's in trouble. Someone's used AI to create a new design for men's restrooms where each urinal is separated by a toilet stall. The idea is that alternating stalls and urinals provides more privacy than toilet stalls on one side of the bathroom and the urinals with dividers on the other side of the bathroom.
1: I can see the logic in that.
0: This is not a bad idea, I don't think, and I see a picture of this virtual design. So you would have, you know, along a wall, urinal. And then, and then a regular toilet, which would have a stall, and then a urinal, then a stall, then a urinal. And so if you're using the urinal, you've got the walls of the stall to kind of give you privacy so that you don't have some guy sneaking peeks.
1: Yeah, because you don't do that.
0: No, you don't.
1: Eyes forward.
0: Eyes forward.
1: No talking.
0: Straight ahead. More restrooms need TVs tuned to ESPN, just, you know, like Harry's does, you know, you just. Or some of these sports bars do. I don't think this is a bad idea. In the comments, people noted that this would require more stall walls because each stall would be enclosed without shared walls, but those walls do replace the need for urinal dividers. So it all comes out the same.
1: Yeah, I kind of wish they would go back to the old trough idea, though, that they used to have at the football stadium.
0: No, I don't like that.
1: Oh, no, see, because I firmly believe, and this is one of those things that should be etched in stone somewhere, no guy should have to stand in line to go to the restroom. And so the troughs were very efficient, in, out, done.
0: Yeah, in, out, done. Yeah, you can squeeze a bunch of guys around those troughs.
1: Yeah, but that's just me.
0: But this guy's restroom plan, from a plumbing standpoint, reportedly, it's doable.
1: Oh. So
0: I say do it. If you want to go out to dinner, maybe you strike Sunday from your social calendar. According to All Recipes, Sunday.

0: the day that most chefs say you should steer clear of restaurants. In a typical fine dining restaurant, that's the day when the best staff is off. And the ingredients have been around for a while.
1: Yeah.
0: Yeah. Well, maybe you avoid, that's what they say, avoid Sunday. I don't know. I've had good meals on Sunday before. I don't go out to eat a lot on Sunday, but. Well, anyway, they say that's what the artsy fartsy people say.
1: Yeah, that's the hootie tootie.
0: The hootie dooty crowd. Anderson Cooper and Andy Cohen are jumping from New Year's Eve shots to the 4th of July fireworks. I guess they're going to do something similar on July 3rd in Times Square. Now, they're not going to have a crowd, but they're doing they're dropping some ball or they're dropping something. You know, this is just, America needs more than once a year to see Andy Cohen get drunk on live television on tequila. So I guess CNN, sensing that need, looking at the New Year's Eve ratings going, you know, what the hell else are we going to do on July 3rd? Yeah, so let's put Anderson and Andy up there on some cherry picker in Times Square and let Andy get drunk on tequila for several hours. They're the hosts of CNN's New Year's Eve coverage from New York's Times Square. They'll now do something similar July 3rd, Independence Eve, live with Anderson and Andy.
1: Wow. Right,
0: there you go. Anderson and your buddies, Anderson and Andy. There you go. These are the most watched series across streaming, broadcast, and cable.
1: Okay.
0: Series. Number one was Stranger Things on Netflix. Did you watch it, Bill?
1: I got lost in it somewhere along the way.
0: It was a long wait.
1: Yeah, we only saw like 2.5 seasons and then kind of said, eh.
0: Yeah, kind of bailed out of it. His and Hers, I think that's a Netflix show. I don't know what that is. Is that
1: I haven't seen it.
0: Is that the show with the two spies? They're like married or they're boyfriend, girlfriend, and they're spies
1: like
0: or something.
1: Mr. and Mrs. Smith.
0: Yeah, like that. Is it like that?
1: Angelina Jolie. I have no idea.
0: I don't either. Number three was Marshals. That's one of the Yellowstone spinoffs or ripoffs the CBS does on Sunday night. Sean Combs, The Reckoning. That was the documentary on Netflix about Sean Combs and the baby oil and all that. Never saw it. I haven't seen
1: it.
0: I saw Stranger Things. I haven't seen anything else yet. All right. Number five, Landman. Seen that.
1: Yep. That was good.
0: Great.
1: Looking forward to the next season.
0: Me too. Bridgerton. I gave that about three shots and I said, Missy, this one's all yours.
1: Yep.
0: That's
1: how it worked at our house.
0: Yeah, maybe just two episodes. I thought, no, this is not my cup of tea. Tracker, CBS show, number seven. High Potential, an ABC show at number eight. The Pit on HBO, number nine. And then Monster, the Ed Gein story.
1: Oh.
0: Sounds like a serial killer. I don't know. So there you go. Those are what we watch the most in streaming, broadcast, and cable as far as series. Now, of course, if you look overall, it's NFL football, NFL football, NFL football. Ooh, there's a college playoff game, NFL football, and, you know, over and over again. All right, got a blue moon peaking at 4:45 a.m. Eastern Daylight Time this Sunday.
1: Yeah.
0: Bill? And the best time, according to Forbes, to see the blue moon will be dusk on Saturday. The moon will rise over Lexington at 8:47 p.m. Saturday. So I guess we'll be able to see it?
1: Should be, yeah. It's a full moon.
0: It's nothing more than that.
1: That's it.
0: So we're naming moons, but they're not really that different or distinctive.
1: No. Social media has just done all this. No, and what a blue moon is, it's a second full moon in a calendar month.
0: Ah, okay.
1: So since the first one has, you know, it's like the strawberry moon or whatever moon, yada, yada.
0: Yeah.
1: The second one doesn't get a name all its own. So much like on Gilligan's Island, when the moon is blue.
0: And the moon won't be blue in color.
1: No.
0: Many full moon names, such as May 1st Flower Moon, are longstanding, come from indigenous cultures. The term blue moon wasn't popularized until the 80s.
1: I thought it was popularized when Gilligan's Island did it.
0: Well, they were cutting edge there on Gilligan's Island.
1: Yeah. But yeah, and this is also, are we ready? This is not a super moon.
0: No.
1: No, this is a micro moon. It's an itty bitty moon.
0: Oh, really? Okay. Well NASA. NASA describes the May 31st blue moon as one of the most notable astronomical events of the year. You're right. This is a micro moon, so it's going to be small. Micro moons happen when the moon is at its farthest point from the Earth. So, okay. But I'm not going to need a telescope to see it, am I?
1: Oh, gosh, no. Yeah, no. The technical term for that is called apogee.
0: Apogee, okay.
1: Apogee.
0: Apogee. I'll try to remember that.
1: Yeah. So yeah, it's a full moon, which we see a dozen plus times every single year.
0: Yes, we do. All right. Well, Saturday night, you want to check that out?
1: Yeah, it's still cool. I mean, it's still a full moon.
0: Yeah, right. Yeah, it'll be.
1: It's not going to change your life.
0: No. All right, we got a nice weekend coming up. Although maybe a little rain late on Sunday. Next week look dry.
1: Yeah, until probably Friday, the way things are shaping up. And even that doesn't look like a big deal, Friday into Saturday of next week. And we'll worry about that a week from now.
0: Mm-hmm.
1: Yeah, this is wrapping up meteorological spring this weekend. We are going to start meteorological summer on Monday. So, yeah, lots of stuff going on here.
0: All right, let's get a look at the updated three-day forecast. Here's Bill Mapp.
1: All righty. For the rest of today, we've got some high clouds that have tried to thicken up a little bit for us, but still it's partly sunny out there. The humidity's way down, really comfortable outside. We're topping out right about 80 for tonight. Call it partly cloudy around here. It'll be a seasonably coolish night. Overnight lows, upper 50s. Saturday, there will be some clouds around early, but increasing sunshine during the afternoon. Highs getting into the upper 70s, still very low humidity. For Sunday, we are sunny through most of the day. Some clouds arrived late, still in the upper 70s on Sunday. Small rain chance Sunday night into Monday morning. Otherwise, Monday is mostly sunny. We're in the mid-70s. We'll be back to 80 by about next Thursday. And then in the 80s as we head toward next weekend. But overall, things pretty quiet. We will wrap up meteorological spring dry. The month of May will come in dry for Lexington as well.
0: 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I'll tell you what, though, that rain we did get when you drive around town, things are a lot greener, you know, just at least on the surface. I know we're still behind rain-wise, but...
1: Yeah, but the grass took every bit of that in. So, yeah, it looks better out there, and it helped. But now we're going back into a dry phase again.
0: Yeah. Ed writes on the Stuttgart Motors text line, I like the idea of the stalls. More places to write my ex-girlfriend's phone number on.
1: Happened to be 867-5309.
0: Probably, yeah. Hey, Bill, have a great weekend.
1: You too, Cruiser.
0: Thanks, buddy. We'll talk to you Monday. Bill Mack, chief meteorologist at the LAX18 Storm Tracker Weather Center. And now... let's get the latest on Lexington traffic with a live report. Here's Roger Meadows.
2: From the Scheller Automotive Traffic Center, we've got an injury collision to watch for. That's on Tate's Creek at DeLong Road. Traffic's also picking up on Versailles Road at Alexandria Drive, as well as on outbound East High Street at Clay Avenue. Watch for some slow-moving traffic on Georgetown Road at Spur Road. I'm Roger Meadows for 97.3 FM WVLK.
3: A better life with Dr. Sanjay Gupta.
4: We've talked a lot about measles over the past year, but mumps has largely flown under the radar, even though it's been making a bit of a comeback as well. That's because fewer people are getting the MMR vaccine, which stands for measles, mumps, and rubella. The vaccine's been around for decades. It is effective. It is safe. What makes mumps outbreaks difficult to contain is that symptoms usually don't appear for 2 to 3 weeks after someone's been exposed. And that can make it hard to pin down where that exposure took place. And someone who is infected can transmit the virus to someone else before they are symptomatic. If you get sick, which could manifest like a run-of-the-mill respiratory virus or the telltale swelling of your cheeks and jaw, all you can really do at that point is to treat the symptoms and also isolate yourself so you don't infect anyone else. I'm Dr. Sanjay Gupta, helping you live a better life.
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0: The stalemate over nuclear weapons in the Strait of Hormuz. Well, unfortunately, and I probably would have to agree, about 70% of you have little or no faith. And again, it's... This is typical of Iran and what's going to happen here. Okay, maybe we initially get the strait open, but then it's going to be 60 days of dragging out a negotiation on the nukes that probably won't go anywhere. But I don't know that they've emerged from the Situation Room yet either. Have they? They were meeting there this afternoon. The president hasn't actually signed off on it. And I don't know, has the head Ayatollah over in Iran signed off on the agreement that was struck by the negotiators? Yesterday, we asked about this UFC Freedom 250 event, the Ultimate Fighting Championship event that they're setting up that big ring and octagon for on the White House lawn. Are you okay with this event being held on the White House lawn? This went back and forth all day yesterday, but it ended up 52% said no. It cheapens the White House and promotes violence. 48% said, I'm fine with it. From the Stuttgart Motors text line, signs, I've made it, a full tank of gas. Well, yeah, these days, that's kind of pricey if you can afford to fill up your gas. I've got doormats, but my dogs refuse to use them. My wristwatch is a 50-year-old Seiko. Got it when I was 15. Still keeps perfect time. More valuable to me than any Rolex. Wow, gas suddenly $3.89 at Kroger Beaumont. What happened? Get it while you can. See, I said this was going to happen. We're all going to get, when it gets down to $3.50 again, oh, we're going to get old. Crazy. It's still higher than a lot higher than it was before. But yeah, $3.89. I mean, that now that kind of gets your attention based on where it's been. And we're still below the national average. Thank goodness. Bluegrass Fair may be the biggest, but the Meade County Fair is the best fair in the state. People plan their vacations around it. It draws folks from Louisville, Southern Indiana, and the E-Town Fort Knox area. You should check it out. Pure redneck heaven. The Bluegrass Fair said that they're the second biggest fair in the state. Somebody said something, too, about the pickleball courts. Lexington has, per capita, the second largest number of pickleball courts per 10,000 people. And somebody, well, that shows where our priorities are. Well, I mean, look, you have to have a vibrant park system and recreational system in your city. I don't begrudge the city for setting up pickleball courts. And, you know, some of it's not all city done. I mean, don't you have some private entities that set up pickleball courts? And pickleball, somebody on the Stuttgart Motors text line said, I got no idea how to play pickleball. Is it fair to say it's kind of a cross between ping pong and tennis? And I've never played it. We featured a Traveling Wilburys tune, the first song they ever recorded, Handle With Care, that great super group. Boy, we haven't mentioned them enough. We featured Handle With Care as our song today on this Friday Song Anatomy. Check out Heading for the Light by the Traveling Wilburys, a buried classic. I will do that. Bob Babbage is coming up to talk politics. First, the news at 5 o'clock from WVLK Lexington.
9: A holding pattern. Elisa Brady, Fox News. No word yet on a decision from President Trump hours after he posted about a Situation Room meeting on a proposed deal with Iran, which continues to publicly criticize U.S. demands.
10: The U.S. says Tehran must agree to never have a nuclear weapon or bomb and that the Strait of Hormuz be reopened for unrestricted shipping traffic in both directions. If agreed, the memorandum would also extend the ceasefire for 60 days, and the U.S. would lift its blockade of Iranian ports in proportion to Iran allowing the passage of commercial shipping.
9: Fox Business's Ashley Webster in Tel Aviv. Iran also pushing for sanctions relief. President Trump's posting that no money will be exchanged until further notice. A federal judge orders the president's name removed from the Kennedy Center, ruling the center's board overstepped its bounds by unilaterally approving the change.
11: Judge Christopher Cooper says the formal renaming of the Kennedy Center in honor of President Trump must get congressional approval. Separately, the judge is preventing temporarily the administration from closing the Kennedy Center for 2 years for major renovations. Both issues are likely to be appealed.
9: Fox's Jared Halpern at the White House. A different federal judge just ordering New Hampshire to make voter registration easier by allowing people to attest U.S. citizenship even without documents to prove it. That ruling stops short of deciding whether it's constitutional to require proof of citizenship to vote. New Jersey Governor Mikey Sherrill calling for both sides to cool things down after days of clashes between anti-ICE protesters and federal agents outside a migrant detention center in Newark.
12: New Jersey law enforcement is today establishing a peaceful, protected protest zone in the area right outside Delaney Hall.
9: Homeland Security has denied protester claims about detainee treatment. A mountaineering group just confirming three climbers who fell on Alaska's Mount McKinley are dead, a fourth evacuated. 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
0: All right, 81, cloudy skies, upper 50s tonight for the low. Cloudy early tomorrow, then becoming mostly sunny with a high in the upper 70s, 77, 78. Sunny skies on Sunday, upper 70s, with clouds forming late in the day. And then Monday, maybe a chance of rain early. Otherwise, we should have sunny skies and a high of 75. And it's 81 now at 97.3 FM and 590 AM WVLK.
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0: And with an update on Lexington traffic, here's Roger Meadows.
2: From the Scheller Automotive Traffic Center, crews still working on an injury collision on Tate's Creek at DeLong Road. We have a new stalled vehicle to watch for. That's on the outer loop and new circle just prior to the Leestown Road exit ramp. Traffic's picking up on inbound South Broadway at Bolivar Street, on Russell Cave Road at Loudoun Avenue. We also have some increased traffic on North Broadway at New Circle. I'm Roger Meadows for 97.3 FM WVLK.
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0: weekend is here. 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We are live from our studios in downtown Lexington. Here's the phone number, 859-253-5959. That's also the number that will connect you with the Stuttgart Motors text line if texting is more your jam. And the email address is cruiser@wvlkam.com. You know, I mentioned earlier, and you probably heard about it in the news too, maybe saw it. I thought I had some audio of this. No, I don't have audio. I thought I maybe had audio of the Blue Origin rocket that, you know, Jeff Bezos' Blue Origin company and that rocket that exploded on the launch pad last night. I thought I, about 9 o'clock last night's when it happened, but I guess there wasn't any a video of it. Well, all we got here were Jeff Bezos' comments afterwards.
1: Well, back to the old drawing board.
0: Yeah, I guess so. Rough day, you know, and when you're a billionaire, that defines a rough day. You have a rocket blow up. But I thought this was interesting. Space Force is warning the public not to touch any debris from the explosion that might wash up along Florida beaches. You might get an extra vacation souvenir you hadn't counted on. And it could also be hazardous. So, I don't know. Now, what are you supposed to do? Call Space Force? Call if stuff washes up, I guess, I don't know, get the lifeguard? But there's a possibility that some little chunks of rocket may end up washing up on the beach. They launched this thing down at a launch complex near Cape Canaveral, Florida, when the incident occurred last night. All right, I think we're ready for a little Bob Babbage here. We'll talk politics. Some of this will be a recap. A lot of it will be a recap of the week's news in politics. Bob, good afternoon.
2: Good afternoon, Cruiser. And always like to remind people that a Kentuckian heads Space Force.
0: Yeah, that's right.
2: A general whose home is in Bowling Green, Kentucky.
0: That's very true. Yes, I've met him. I was at the induction ceremony when he was inducted into the Kentucky Aviation Hall of Fame.
2: Yes, sir. I think I was around for that as well.
0: Mm-hmm.
2: Terrific museum, by the way, of men and women in Kentucky. The Women's Museum that's open now there, special project of Signature Aviation. They sponsored it. The museum is cool in a lot of ways. You have to walk all the way through it to get to this, so you see all those magnificent aircraft.
0: Mm-hmm.
2: But we have some women who are trailblazers in the field of aviation, and several were on hand for this recognition as this new exhibit open featuring their lives and careers.
0: Cool. That's very nice. Aviation Museum's great. The people there are great. These planes they bring in. It's also a place, too, where a lot of people will host a reception. You know, you can also, that's a nice, in an unusual place. You want to host a reception
2: very,
0: or some sort of gathering.
2: So.
0: Yeah, I've been to a couple
2: point.
0: Of those. Out there. All right. Let's see what we have here. It was kind of a quiet week, I guess, here in Kentucky. I don't want to backtrack too far, but there were problems with the results in Lexington coming out. And part of this, I guess, was there were some mistakes made by some of the poll workers when they were closing down the polling. They didn't yank out the V drive. They didn't shut down the scanning machine and didn't have the V drive that I guess, and they had about three precincts, I guess, that had closed down polling locations. Anyway, as you know, we didn't get the results from Fayette County until about 9 o'clock. So it also and Susan Lamb, who is the county clerk, she'd like to move away from voting precincts and add more voting centers like the ones we had at libraries. And now the library still operated as a voting center on election day, but then you could vote at the precinct that you live near. And I guess Susan's looking at staffing issues. We need 995 election officers. All election officers volunteer to serve at polling locations. They get a stipend of $250 for their work on election day. Officers who serve throughout early voting get $470. Lamb said she was short 57 election officers on Tuesday. Most of those workers called out on Monday. The rest either called out Tuesday morning or didn't show up at all. So I think she thought she was fully staffed, and 57, I guess, out of the 995 didn't show up or called out.
2: Wow,
0: I know. They've got a list of alternates that they call as backup support, but Lamb had to use all those alternates just to fill up vacancies that were popping up before the early voting began. Are we going to have to move to that? What she suggests is, okay, election day, there's eight libraries, maybe you got a dozen locations. because there's not enough poll workers to fan out across the early voting locations and the dozens of precincts in town.
2: Not a bad option. I'm glad you cleared this up because people wondered what the heck happened to the Lexington numbers and thought it was kind of a preordained decision to hold all the vote until all the vote was in. Obviously, there were some other complications. Love precinct workers. Love them tremendously. They
0: gotta have.
2: I can picture the faces.
0: And, yeah. Right.
2: They are definitely a special class of folks. We've had this discussion before. We have some poll workers around the state who've been doing it, you know, 20, 30 years, even longer. I was surprised. A couple of friends of mine just saw the announcement and decided they'd go be one. You get trained up and get ready to go. And but for those small errors you're talking about, our process ran very well. That doesn't affect anything on the outcome side. It's just a matter of delay. And I feel sorry for the clerk who does a great job overall and a great job on elections with the challenge of just getting it staffed and making it work. So if you're out there and you want to serve your community, be a poll worker. And if you're out there and you have authority in Frankfort, think about how we might do this more effectively, efficiently, having the bigger voter center. Like, I can't think of the exact name of it where I voted early, but you know, there were several precincts there. And it's, you know, out Tate's Creek Road, that library, very easy to get in and out of. You see neighbors because a lot of people are turning out and taking advantage of the early vote on let's say, a Saturday. I think it was Thursday, Friday, Saturday altogether. But, you know, hopefully we can continue to work on this. You know, easy to vote, hard to cheat was the motto of the Secretary of State, Michael Adams. And at times we've had it very easy to vote. We made it a whole lot easier during tough times. We ought to make it easy all the time. And we've certainly shut down, particularly in Kentucky, for a long time, but especially lately, any chance for error or any other untoward actions.
0: Well, and look, the savings are huge. It only takes, if you, the six current voting centers, it only takes 73 workers. Your staff precincts is 922. They got to print more ballots and usually trash those ballots because a certain amount of ballots got to be pre-printed for all the voting precincts. So there can sometimes be a high number of unused ballots that are eventually shredded. At voting centers, you're allowed to print ballots on demand. Now, Ms. Lamb says she's running the numbers, but thinks the six voting centers alone could handle the turnout of a typical Lexington primary election. Now, a presidential election might test that. But, for instance, our early voting through Election Day, the voter turnout among the six voting centers was up 145% from 2 years ago this year.
2: Wow.
0: Yeah,
2: wow.
0: Huge.
2: What's that tell you?
0: Yeah. It works. Yeah, a lot of interest in early voting. People want to take advantage of the early voting thing, and we've done that very well. And from the way the county clerk here in Fayette County is talking, maybe we need to go to that because of staffing the precincts, getting enough people in all these precincts. So...
2: For sure.
0: We'll continue to follow that. I saw a poll this week where Andy Beshear had 9%, Bob. I thought I had it in my notes with you, and I can't seem to find it. Did you see that poll? It's the highest numbers I've seen.
2: I snapped a shot of it. Buttigieg was at 18. But then there are probably six or so in that 8 to 10 range. That's a better move for Beshear than prior polls. Something's going on. He's lumped in there with five or six people we've heard of long before this cycle, and we're not quite in the cycle yet in a formal way, but we are informally. And he's definitely out going for it. I would say that's an encouraging number for Andy Beshear, wouldn't you?
0: Yeah, I would. Yeah, it's the highest number I've seen him get in a poll. Now, there were two or three others ahead of him, had a slight lead, but I don't rule out anybody. Anybody on either side for the 2028 presidential election, and because I've had listeners, Andy Beshear, there's no way. I'm not ruling out anybody, including Andy Beshear, and you know, whether I want Andy Beshear to be president or not, I do think so far he's handled his rollout such that it is fairly effectively so far. So
2: it is.
0: No major glitches or mistakes. And then they got a fairly big name within Democratic politics to headline the Kentucky Democratic Party's Forward Together dinner. Michigan Governor Gretchen Whitmer will visit Lexington August the 15th. The dinner will take place at the Hyatt Regency. And it's the largest fundraiser for the state party, which they need. Do they still need it, Bob? I mean, we talk about the national numbers, but the Kentucky Democratic Party was in the financial woes for a while. Are they still kind of struggling to raise money?
2: Yes, of course, with the legislative majority and voter majority being so red. But still, to have somebody like that, who herself is a prominent national figure. She was in for the Derby, one of the five governors who came just a couple of weeks ago for the race. And I bet she makes a great speech, and people will find her to be a draw. She'll do well.
0: Yep. And they want to raise a lot of money. They want to raise a lot of money. Yep. That's probably first and foremost.
2: And it's hard to keep feeding the beast when you have a party that needs professionals and has to staff. For Democrat and Republican Party folks all over the country, it's a hard and ongoing process. And both parties in Kentucky are constantly seeking help. You get these things from candidates asking for $3, but the state parties can't make it on $3 gifts from the masses. They need bigger and better help.
0: No doubt. No, they need bigger donations. All right, when we come back, we'll talk about the Texas GOP Senate runoff this week. John Cornyn, the preferred choice of party leaders and donors, who spent about $128 million worth of ads in his direction, all that for naught. We'll talk about that contested race with Bob Babbage and more. I want to get into the L.A. mayor's race if we have time today, maybe not Monday, but we'll get to as much as we can when we come back. Got to check weather and traffic first. 81 and nice evening. 59 tonight, cloudy skies, cloudy early tomorrow, then becoming mostly sunny, high 77. Sunny day on Sunday, maybe a cloud or two popping in late in the day, high 78. And Monday, pretty much on the sunny side and a high of 75. 81 now at 97.3 FM and 590 AM WVLK. Let's check out Lexington traffic again. Here's Roger Meadows.
3: From the Scheller Automotive Traffic Center, right now we have a new injury collision to watch for. That's on Bull Lee Road at Citation Boulevard. Crews are also still working the earlier injury collision on Tate's Creek at DeLong Road. Watch for that stalled vehicle that's on the outer loop of News Circle just prior to the Leestown Road exit ramp. Traffic's picking up on Oliver Lewis Way at High Street, on Loudoun Avenue at Maple Avenue. Watch for increased traffic on the outer loop of Man of War Boulevard at Sir Barton Way. I'm Roger Meadows for 97.3 FM WVLK.
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12: A better life with Dr. Sanjay Gupta.
13: Breast cancer is the most common cancer among women in the world. And according to a new study out of the University of Washington School of Medicine, an estimated 3.5 million cases a year are expected by 2050. Now, the good news is we've gotten so much better at screening, earlier detection, and cutting-edge treatments in many countries, including here in the United States. But even here in America, Black women have a death rate from breast cancer that is 40% higher than white women, a disparity that exists despite our world-class treatment infrastructure. So what can you do to lower your risk? Eat less red meat? Try your best to manage your blood sugar and your weight? Exercise is really important. Cut back on drinking, quit smoking. And remember this, you should start getting mammograms. At what age? 40. That's when you should start. I'm Dr. Sanjay Gupta, helping you live a better life.
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0: For a sitting senator in nearly 50 years, Cornyn won only three of the state's 254 counties. So this was a trouncing, Bob. There's no question about it. So now you get into this Senate race in Texas, and Ken Paxton. Both of these candidates are probably going to be a target-rich environment because you got the Democratic candidate who says God is non-binary and there are six biological senses, sexes. So we'll see how that plays down there in Texas. But as a result of the primary and the runoff, the Cook Political Report, the election handicapper, shifted its rating of the Texas Senate race toward Democrats from likely Republican to lean Republican. A lot of money now is going to have to be spent. This is what's got GOP political types and GOP senators losing sleep at night, plus Cornyn is freer to hold up controversial Trump policies. I guess the question is this state in play? And with some of the demographic changes in Texas, maybe it is. Nate Cohen this week, in a column in the New York Times, talking about major Democratic gains among Hispanic voters, that would be enough to make Texas a plausible battleground in November. Now consider the party's expected gains among other demographic groups, including white voters in this national political environment. In this national political environment, and suddenly the conditions would seem to be in place for a Democratic breakthrough. He says, consider this hypothetical, Bob. If in 2024, Kamala Harris had fared as well as Hillary Clinton did among Hispanic voters in 2016, Cohen says Texas would have been about tied. It would have been that close if that would have happened. But and then, of course, Trump took Hispanic voters by a much larger number than Republicans are normally used to. Again, both of these guys are target-rich environments, Bob, and there's going to be tens of millions of dollars spent, and a sea of negative ads. This race is going to be a muddy one. What do you think? Tallarico, I guess, according to their polling, he has about a 7-point lead in the polls over Paxton right now. What are the odds you give Texas flips this Senate seat? That would be a big loss for Republicans to lose the Senate seat in Texas.
2: Yep, barely any odds. I think it'll tighten up tremendously and be one for the ages. Think about how much funding will be spent there. You know, in Washington, Cornyn was part of the leadership group that our own Senator McConnell, as leader, put together.
0: Yep.
2: And there was some remorse this week that, gosh, Cornyn leaves. I mean, gone are the good old days when you had a very firm message and a very strongly knit together Senate majority when McConnell led it. Some may blanch upon hearing that, saying that needs to change, and I get it, but that was the way they ran it, as opposed to some of the challenges of the current moment when policies are dictated from the executive branch, quite apart from how the founders viewed the role of Congress. So if it can be bought, it will be. We saw that in the Massey race, and Gowron had far, far, far more money and a heck of a win. I mean, he won by more than most people thought he could or would. Texas might go the same way. I would think the money would favor the GOP challenger, who just knocked out a guy with $128 million. I'm not sure how much he spent to do that, but the Trump endorsement made the difference. So Trump's goal to control Congress and have nobody deviate from his point of view is working more and more. Not so much in the courts this week. The Trump name needs to come off the Kennedy Center, a judge said. Only Congress can name it. We'll see if that matters. Can't change the federal bench quite as rapidly as you can change Congress to your way of thinking. And the billion eight for criminals and other people, I mean, hardened criminals who were hardly thinking when they stormed the Capitol. Back to McConnell, his comments on that were very poignant and very specific. Money should not go to those folks. I would firmly agree with that position. And so did the judge say, we're going to take another look at that on second week of June.
0: Yep.
2: And that's a good thing.
0: Finally, and we'll get maybe to the L.A. mayor's race. That's going to be an interesting, and the governor's primary out there in California. That's coming up here in just a few days. But we'll talk a little bit more about that on Monday. Just in the closing seconds that we have, Jill Biden's out promoting a book. How many Democrats do you think are going to put her book in their book club? They've been wanting the Bidens to shut up since last year, and here we are relitigating Biden's mental incapacities, incapabilities. I can't imagine. It's another book. It's going to go through the, you know, Jill Biden and Kamala Harris did not get along, and then there's the, she thought Joe had a stroke, which a lot of people are laughing at. It's the Democrats would probably just like to see the Bidens go quietly, spend their days quietly in Delaware and not be writing books and getting out there and doing interviews like Joe Biden's, I guess, doing a high profile interview, which will air on Sunday morning on CBS on Sunday morning. Wouldn't you agree? This isn't helping them to go back over the whole Biden years and that whole debate and everything else.
2: Not helping. You're certainly entitled to do it. Once we get, you know, a couple of months from now, that book will probably be tapering off a bit, and we'll be much more focused on the fall and what's happening with war and prices and other things.
0: You'll be in the discount rack when you go to Joseph Beth, and they got the table set up out front in front of the store with the markdown books. maybe all the books about the 2024 election will be there pretty soon, because you're right. Everybody, you know, focused on the midterms, and then a lot of focus on 2028 already. All right. We're out of time, Bob. That'll do it. We'll talk again on Monday, buddy. Have a good weekend.
2: You too. Thanks so much, Cruiser.
0: You bet. Bob Babbage right here on the Cruiser and Crew, 97.3 FM and 590 AM WVOK. We have now 81 degrees tonight, down to about 59 or 60, cloudy skies. Some clouds hanging around early tomorrow, then becoming mostly sunny with a high of 77. Should be sunny for the most part on Sunday. Don't be surprised if a few clouds come in late in the day. And then sunny and 75 for Monday. by about Thursday of next week, we're up in the 80s. And then maybe rain by Friday. That's the next chance of rain. Significant chance of rain. And even that's not going to produce much, according to Bill Mack. 81 now at 97.3 FM and 590 AM WVLK.
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0: 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Here's Roger Meadows.
3: From the Scheller Automotive Traffic Center, crews still working on injury collisions on Bully Road at Citation Boulevard, as well as on Tate's Creek at DeLong Road. They did manage to get the stalled vehicle cleaned up on the outer loop of New Circle just prior to the Leestown Road exit. That being said, traffic is still moving slowly and is backed up pretty much all the way to the Newtown Pike exit, so it's going to be slow going out there for a little while. Traffic's also picking up on Man of War Boulevard at the Harrodsburg Road intersection, as well as on inbound Tate's Creek at Armstrong Mill. I'm Roger Meadows for 97.3 FM WVLK.
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12: A better life with Dr. Sanjay Gupta.
13: We've talked a lot about measles over the past year, but mumps has largely flown under the radar, even though it's been making a bit of a comeback as well. That's because fewer people are getting the MMR vaccine, which stands for measles, mumps, and rubella. The vaccine's been around for decades. It is effective. It is safe. What makes mumps outbreaks difficult to contain is that symptoms usually don't appear for 2 to 3 weeks after someone's been exposed. And that can make it hard to pin down where that exposure took place. And someone who is infected can transmit the virus to someone else before they are symptomatic. If you get sick, which could manifest like a run-of-the-mill respiratory virus or the telltale swelling of your cheeks and jaw, all you can really do at that point is to treat the symptoms and also isolate yourself so you don't infect anyone else. I'm Dr. Sanjay Gupta, helping you live a better life.
0: Some awards and some of these categories where you name the best senior care, the best home care. And they really are a terrific company. They're run by a married couple. They used to be critical care nurses. Now they're advising and helping seniors and providing caregivers for seniors or people that need extra assistance in doing the household chores, maybe some errand running, some medication reminders, meal preparation, and maybe even something as personal as bathing or showering somebody or helping them get dressed. Have you had to do this before? Maybe you're doing it now. For a parent, for a grandparent. Look, if you're doing that now, providing care for a friend or a family member, and you can't take all the time, you're doing as much as you can. A modest senior care can come in and step in and supplement and create some regularity so that you can have some flexibility in giving the care to the person you're trying to care for. Let a modest senior care carry some of that load. Their caregivers are well vetted, they're drug screened, And these are folks that really enjoy what they do. They're compassionate. 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
0: The city of Harrodsburg still calling for residents to stop all non-essential water use. They had a major water line rupture. And in a social media post, the city said water reserves are depleting rapidly. Crews are working on repairs. The North Mercer Water District said in a social media post, the line break is a 12-inch line that pumps raw water from the Kentucky River to their treatment plant. North Mercer has moved all customers to other water sources, such as the city of Danville and the South Anderson Water District. There may be low water pressure. You're asked to conserve water. Don't be washing the car. You shouldn't have to water the lawn after all the rain we've got. They basically want you to stop all non-essential water use. Hold off on running the dishwasher or washing machine. Don't fill up bathtubs. Turn off automatic irrigation systems. So these are items and actions that the city listed that are required immediately for people in Harrodsburg to take note of. So that's still an issue. That has been an issue pretty much all afternoon. And so we advise you, if you're just hearing this now, that's what they're asking you to do in the city of Harrodsburg. Got a story here from WDRB Television in Louisville. Jefferson County Public Schools spent thousands of dollars on travel and catering. Wow, that sounds familiar. What is it about these bigwigs in education? I mean, these trips are crazy. How's that making a kid smarter? I just don't. And then, of course, you can Zoom and do all that stuff. Under Marty Polio, he was the previous superintendent. Records show travel across the country in 2024 alone. Records show charges for flights, hotels, and conferences in Austin, Texas, New York City, D.C., Chicago, San Diego, Cambridge, Dallas, Omaha, Phoenix, New Orleans. Board members also travel to conferences in Phoenix. They love conferences. Phoenix, Baltimore, Lexington. The former superintendent had more than $100,000 in charges on his district credit card. You know, we are asking earlier, we had a story with Bill Mack, you know, a survey. When do you think you made it? When I can put $100,000 on a credit card and cover it, that I made it. Let's see. Anyway, well, let's see. What kind of extravagance we have here? $300 in flights to Chicago, more than $1,600 for nearly a week stay at a Lakeview hotel. $1,000 for a hotel in Philly. Again, it's the same story that we've had here. And now the expenses, they got $188 million deficit there, so maybe these numbers are a little bit smaller than ours. But don't talk to me about how, well, you know, the kids need more money. Not till you can get your spending in line. Not till we can get rid of some of this crap that we've seen at Fayette County. If Fayette County, this is Valerie Honeycutt Spears and Beth Musgrave at the Herald Leader. How bad was Fayette County Public Schools bookkeeping last year? They made more than $8.5 million in mistakes. Now, I said this earlier. How many math teachers you guys got employed at Fayette? I know, maybe they're not accountants. Maybe they can't do budgeting. But, I mean, goodness gracious, I got to be so. I mean, they're supposed to have brains around. And maybe they are smart, but they just didn't care about how they were spending our money. Well, and some of these people, and it's not just these people over at the Fayette County Schools. I mean, some liberals in general. It's not your money, it's theirs. They'll decide how much you can have of it and how much they're going to distribute. Fayette County School confirmed they overestimated how much money they would get from taxes and state funding, contributing to the district's significant financial problems. They grossly, in 2025, overestimated property, motor vehicle, and occupational taxes. How can you do that when you can pretty much follow from, I mean, I don't know how many years you got to go back and get some idea of what you might be getting. Again, nobody was paying attention. They were just spending. Until it was, well, there was the Samson woman tried to do, call it out last May, and then the contingency fund was draining. And they got three people in the finance division that have been placed on either administrative leave or medical leave, probably getting paid. Total amount of the tax revenue overstated was about $8.5 million. Property tax revenue overstated by $4.37 million. Occupational license tax revenue overstated by $3.6 million. Motor vehicle tax revenue overstated by over $252,000. The money from SEEK, Kentucky Schools Main Funding Formula, overstated by $717,625. And the Fayette County General Fund for grants overstated by $4 million. In a special revenue fund, which includes grants, the district found approximately $500,000 in discrepancies to date. Those discrepancies were tied to overspending or failure to meet deadlines for fund requests. And it's Three Stooges. It's just, and again, these are supposed to be smart people. And maybe they are smart, but they just didn't care.

0: talking about this with Matthew Veed yesterday on the program, and Monica Monday at a news conference yesterday. I think recovery is going to take a while. We're digging into the layers of our finances and trying to get everything straightened out. Let's go to Mike on 97.3 FM and 590 AM WVLK. Mikey, what's up?
1: Oh, not much. I don't know if I'm Statler, Waldorf, or Walter. But in my day, this would happen. They'd just go down and shut the school board down. The doors would be locked. Mm-hmm. People would be out of a job. You got no paycheck, and you're going to jail. Matt Dillon would have seen to that.
0: Well, it's interesting because I asked Matthew yesterday. I said the process for removing Dr. Liggins would be the school board would have to vote the majority to fire him. And right now, the way the board's set up, that's probably not going to happen. The only other way is if the spending and the lack of attention to the budget was so bad that it could be deemed criminal, if the state auditor recommends charges or sends something to the Kentucky Attorney General, Russell Coleman, well, then that may be a different story. I don't know, but this is going to be a while to clean out.
1: So, Cruiser, whose hands are washing whose and whose backs are scratching whose backs? It's not going to happen until the people get in there, get tired of it, and the monster is thrown out with the pitchforks. And
0: well,
1: I can just see the Frankenstein monster now running.
0: Well, let's hope it doesn't come to all that. Mike, thanks for the call. Something's got to be done. I just don't know that the current leadership on the board or of the Fayette County Schools is up for that. Certainly they've lost the confidence of the community, I think. Oh, I said that a sign you made it if you have... How much did Polio have on that credit card? $100,000 or something like that? Let me see here. Anyway, my eyes just happened to see that the London, Kentucky mayor, what a guy this guy is. And, hey, he even survived the primary. He'll be in the runoff. Randall Weddle, he's being sued by American Express for allegedly defaulting on an owed balance of over $700,000. Wow. I can't imagine. That's what color American Express card lets you charge up to $750,000 on it? Is that black or platinum or silver? I mean, what color is that card? I take that back. I don't know that I want to make it. If making it is $700,000 on my credit card, well, you'd have to be able to pay it. Court records show a business gold is gold. A business gold card statement with a balance of $713,851.76 and a note that the account is in default and the full balance is now due. Maybe old Weddle there, maybe he makes a minimum payment. What's the interest on this? American Express argues Weddle and the company agreed to the card terms by using the account, then failed to make the required payments. The bank's asking a judge for a money judgment for the full amount plus court costs. There you go. This was a lawsuit filed in Laurel Circuit Court. American Express names BC Recycling LLC and owner Randall Weddle as defendants in that case. There you go. Yeah, Polio had more than $100,000 in charges. Yeah, Randall Weddle. Hey, Polio, hold my beer, man. I got you beat bad on that. Nasty stomach bug tearing through large swaths of the U.S. wastewater surveillance data showing norovirus levels in the high category nationwide, with infections now climbing particularly hard across the Northeast. The virus, dubbed the winter vomiting disease, or WVD, you better stick with winter vomiting disease, has also hit hikers along Southern California's famed Pacific Crest Trail of late. According to the Pacific Crest Trail Association, the Centers for Disease Control and Prevention recorded over 1,100 outbreaks between August 1st and May 7th. That's down from the previous season's 2,500-plus outbreaks, though health officials say the current levels remained consistent with historic averages. Norovirus still in the high category due to high concentrations in wastewater over the last 21 days, says Amanda Bidwell, scientific program manager at Wastewater Scan. Several strains now circulating. Oh, that's great. Mutants taking over other mutant versions, huh? The newer variant, she says, isn't more contagious in and of itself. It can spread more easily because fewer people have partial immunity to it. Yeah, see, that's the rub, is we're not immune to this, but... be advised that is on the low.

0: out out there. The then that's just ugh, that's nasty. You know, you was eggs and well, beef and coffee. Those were sort of the grocery items that seemed to lead the parade of America's affordability squeeze. Now it seems that maybe tomatoes are the latest symbol of the affordability squeeze. But this, see, there's good news as far as tomatoes. They're easy to grow at home. That's one reason why that that new age agriculture company that we had here that went bankrupt and they were going to grow a bunch of tomatoes and everything. A lot of people grow tomatoes at home, so you can get around this one by, and it's not too late to put a tomato plant in the ground. Now, in fact, it's probably, well, it's late, man. You're still not too late. You want to wait till after Derby weekend or Mother's Day anyway, as we've said over and over again with Bill Mack, because of these spring frosts that we get. The red orbs have soared more than any other food product over the past year. So it's now cementing itself as a consumer headache du jour. Tomato prices are up about 40% over a year ago. Dwarfing increases for coffee up 18.5%, beef roast up almost 18%, and la-di-da, and la-di-da. Yeah, alongside crop yields, experts blame price increases in part on two pillars of President Trump's second-term policies, the Iran war and tariffs. The U.S. withdrew from a deal allowing duty-free imports of tomatoes from Mexico, which grows most of our supply here in the U.S. So you've got a trade policy, extreme weather, Mideast policy with the war and everything else. That is contributing to the high cost of tomatoes. I think they're up like 40%. But again, here's something that could be grown at home, and they're better than what you get in stores. Clothing rental services are becoming more popular for special occasions, offering a sustainable alternative to fast fashion. Renting formal wear, well, it's going to be more cost effective, I guess, than buying a dress if you're only going to wear it once. Now there's shipping, there's returns, there's cleaning. Those are some of the environmental challenges of rental services. The rise of online shopping and last mile delivery contributes to the environmental impact of rental services. Customers can reduce the environmental impact by avoid rush shipping, choosing consolidated delivery options, engaging in sustainable fashion practices like rewearing. Well, I mean, you're rewearing. If you're going to rent it, you're using it and then you're sending it back. I'd rather have rental services than what a lot of people do, and that is they'll go into a store, they'll buy something they have no intention of keeping, they'll wear it once, and then they come back and they want their money back. But these clothing rental services becoming more popular for special occasions, and I guess if you're cash-strapped, it helps out a little bit. AAA this morning, $4.39. That's the U.S. average price for regular gas. We have some good news, as I mentioned there was a read a text that was proclaiming $3.89 a gallon at Kroger and Beaumont. Oh, happy day. Got $3.89 gas, man. We're grooving now. Down 16 cents over last week. Still higher than we were. They say don't expect a quick return to pre-war prices, and prices could still rise again. Because here's the deal. Even if you got a deal with the U.S. and Iran, will the tanker owners feel confident enough to transit the Strait of Hormuz in large numbers anytime soon? That is unknown. All right, the final Jeopardy of the evening. I told you I'd have one coming up. The category Circus Peanuts. And what you can win is a chance to really chow down on some fair and carnival food. The second largest fair in the state comes to Masterson Station Park on Thursday, June 4th through the 14th. And we'll give you a chance right now to win 4 free admission tickets and 4 unlimited ride passes for the night. A very nice prize. Here's our contestant line, 859-253-5959. Circus peanuts, and I hate them. They were invented in the late 1700s, 1800s, or 1900s. Circus peanuts. When were they invented? Hello, who is this?
1: Russ.
0: Russ, how you doing, Russ?
1: Fine.
0: Circus peanuts were invented in the late 1700s, 1800s, or 1900s?
1: 1800s.
0: Very good. Very good. Hold on the line. You are a winner tonight. Congratulations, sir. And there's probably still some circus peanuts around since the late 1800s. I imagine it's like the Peeps. They never go away. All right, so there you go. Circus peanuts born in the late 1800s as a type of unwrapped penny candy. It became a staple at traveling circuses and five and dime stores. It's unclear why the marshmallow candy is peanut-shaped, yet flavored like a banana. Popular theory suggests vendors wanted a nut-themed treat to sell alongside actual peanuts at the circus. You know, this product was saved by the invention of cellophane in the 1940s. It allowed the circus peanuts to stay soft and solid year-round. Oh, and the circus peanut, here's more. You, this is more than you ever wanted to know about circus peanuts, huh? Listen to this. The circus peanut holds an important place in breakfast cereal history. In 1964, a clever General Mills employees cut up pink and white circus peanuts and tossed them into a bowl of Cheerios. And from that, Lucky Charms was inspired. How about that? From the Stuttgart Motors text line, seems to me the overwhelming support for Paxton in Texas will carry him in November. We'll see. Charlie here just left Kroger. They're completely ripping people off. Paid, is that $130 for two meals, milk, small, a juice, small thing, sodas, paper plates, couple of snacks, fruit and veggies, maybe 20 items, $132. And this is basically Charlie thinks that Kroger's using the president's problems as an excuse to rip people off. Kroger says they're going through and cutting, they want to be like Walmart. They're cutting prices on thousands of items, so we'll see. Why does the school superintendent have the abbreviation doctor in front of his name? The majority of preachers do this to avoid paying taxes. Ridiculous. That's from Dave. Liggins has the media on his side, so he's not going anywhere. Let's see. Rex, that's the difference between book smart and common sense smart. Cruiser, what do you got against the kids, man? Don't you get started with it. I got nothing against the kids. I got something against people who say the kids are the top priority when, and the way they spend their money, maybe not. All right, we got to wrap things up. 3-day forecast. Nice weekend coming up. Cloudy and lows tonight in the upper 50s. Maybe a cloud or two early tomorrow, then becoming mostly sunny, high 77. Sunny on Sunday, 78. And sunny 75 on Monday. It is now 81 at 97.3 FM and 590 AM WVLK. Let's get some traffic. Here's Roger Meadows.
2: From the Scheller Automotive Traffic Center, right now we currently have no delays due to collisions, but we do have some increased traffic on inbound Newtown Pike at Main Street. Things are still moving slowly in the outer loop of New Circle as you approach Leestown Road. Watch for some increased traffic on outbound Versailles Road at Westmoreland Road, as well as on Nicholsville Road at Reynolds Road. I'm Roger Meadows for 97.3 FM, WVLK.
0: Thanks for joining us this week. I hope you have a great weekend, and we'll be back here Monday afternoon.
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12: Making sure your kids get enough sleep. It's one of the most important things you can do for them as a parent, and yet it's often overlooked. Not only does sleep in the early years set the stage for mental and physical health, it also creates the foundation for how one sleeps later in life. That's according to the National Sleep Foundation. Now, that organization recommends 14 to 17 hours a night for newborns, 12 to 15 for infants, 11 to 14 for toddlers, 10 to 13 for preschoolers, and 9 to 11 for school-aged children. When it's age appropriate, start by talking to your kids about why sleep is important. It helps their body grow, helps their brains learn, helps their mood stay steady. Don't underestimate the importance of a routine. You can even narrate what you're doing step by step to help them along the way. I'm Dr. Sanjay Gupta, helping you live a better life.
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18: Still waiting. I'm Tom Rigotti, Fox News. President Trump has yet to make a final determination on a peace deal with Iran. Several of his demands sound very familiar. Fox's Peter Ducey is at the White House.
19: President Trump has a lot to consider. We know that. He laid out, though, the main points that he is thinking about in a very long Truth Social post, but these are the highlighted bullets, my highlights. The Hormuz Strait must immediately open, no tolls. Ships caught in the strait due to our amazing and unprecedented naval blockade, which will now be lifted, may start the process of heading home. Enriched materials, sometimes referred to as nuclear dust, will be unearthed by the United States in close coordination in conjunction with the Islamic Republic of Iran, plus the International Atomic Energy Agency, and destroyed. No money will be exchanged until further notice. And with that, so far, so good for experts.
18: Former Attorney General Pam Bondi testifies in a closed-door hearing over her handling of the Epstein files. Fox's David Spunt with the latest.
20: She left after about 3.5 hours of questions from Democrats and the sole Republican, James Comer. Ms. Bondi was seen entering the building with a bandage on her throat. She's recovering from thyroid cancer. Now, the transcribed interview took place behind closed doors. She was not under oath. This was not a deposition. It was not videotaped. She was fired from her position as Attorney General early last month. She was on the job for about 14 months. And from the moment she came into office, the Jeffrey Epstein files were a recurring problem she just could not escape. Last July, the DOJ put out a memo announcing the Epstein case would essentially be closed. In the following months, the DOJ eventually, under pressure, released millions of pages of documents, but no definitive so-called client list.
18: Some Epstein survivors were at the hearing today, pressing government officials to do more in the investigation. Records on Wall Street today for all three indices. The Dow up 363 points. 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
21: Here's your Lakes 18 Storm Tracker forecast. For tonight, the sky is partly cloudy, a seasonably cool night for us. Overnight lows dropping to the upper 50s. Saturday begins with some clouds, but increasing sunshine as we roll through the day. Should be a really nice afternoon. Highs will be in the upper 70s, low humidity. Looking at Sunday, the final day of meteorological spring. Sunshine through most of the day, some clouds late. Highs will be in the upper 70s. Mostly sunny on Monday, we're in the mid-70s. I'm Chief Meteorologist Bill Meck on Lexington's News, Traffic and Weather Station, 97.3 FM WVLK.
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When you hear about Israel in the news, it's easy to think of headlines, politics, or another conflict far away. But for families in Israel and Jews around the world, this is personal. Anti-Semitic attacks in the Holy Land and across the globe. Elderly Holocaust survivors who endured so much, again, fearing for their lives. 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That's L-E-V-I-N for thefellowship.org.